0: intelligence.
1: President Trump today doubled down on his calls to not slow down or regulate AI technology as he unveiled America.gov, a new federal government website that uses AI to help connect Americans to federal resources.
2: This is one more example of why I will never stifle the growth of technology that will be bigger than the Industrial Revolution.
1: Amid a fierce debate over safety and regulation of AI, President Trump today meets at the White House with some of the biggest names in the tech industry. CEOs from Anthropic, Google, NVIDIA, Palantir, and Meta. Karen Travers, ABC News, the White House.
0: New York's Governor Kathy Hochul, who's also a board member of Cornell University, wants an independent investigation into the gang rape lawsuit brought against the Ivy League school and the seven students accused of taking part.
3: The DA, who just reopened the case amid a new civil lawsuit from the accuser, is defending his decision not to prosecute back in 2024. He says the woman's original statement to police described her as consenting to the sex. He says under New York law, being voluntarily drunk or high does not mean a person cannot consent.
0: ABC's Hannah Batah. Today, former American Idol contestant Caleb Flynn found guilty of murdering his wife. Flynn claiming someone had broken into their home, shooting and killing his wife. He told police he was sleeping at the time. His ex-mistress testifying for the prosecution. Former special counsel Jack Smith testifying before the Senate Judiciary Committee about his role investigating President Trump. Republicans trying to accuse him of being dishonest, but Smith maintaining,
4: I stand by my decisions as special counsel, including my decision to bring charges against President Trump.
0: Republicans on the panel are claiming that Smith's investigative tactics were not ethical. To Wall Street, stocks were lower, the Dow down 131 points today. You're listening to ABC News.
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5: These statements have not been evaluated by the FDA. This product is not intended to diagnose, treat, cure, or prevent any disease.
0: The FBI now looking into a hacking incident involving its own employees. ABC's Pierre Thomas.
9: Tens of thousands of current and former FBI agents and employees have been given an urgent warning following a massive hack targeting the FBI's employment website. Names, personal addresses, social security numbers, even medical and psychiatric records allegedly compromised by a shadowy group known as Shiny Hunters, which the FBI says specializes in extorting tech, finance, and retail companies.
0: Some advice on this National Coffee Day.
10: Before you reach for that Diet Coke with dinner or coffee afterwards, listen to this new study. Researchers say in order to get the best night's sleep, you should stop drinking caffeine nearly 9 hours before bedtime. The study published in the journal Sleep Medicine Review says caffeine intake closer than that could cost you up to 45 minutes of good rest a night. Other studies advise delaying your first cup of coffee until 90 minutes after you wake up to help balance hormones, especially cortisol, which regulates stress. Sherry Preston, ABC News.
0: If you're looking to fly to your holiday destination this year, you might want to book those flights now as jet fuel concerns are pushing prices to a 10-year high. The average round-trip ticket for Thanksgiving now costs around $402, up $95 from the same time last year, and Christmas now a whopping $452. All three, as we said, the stock index is reporting a loss today. Concerns over inflation is what's been driving them down. Dave Packer, ABC News.
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0: Toby, Keith, and Willie Nelson, beer for my horses on Real Country. My name is Al Farbo. People are afraid of the strangest things, and doctors have names for each and every one of them. For instance, fear of hair is trichophobia. Cetophobia is the fear of food. Apiophobia is the fear of bees. And one fear that we all share, the ballistophobia, which is the fear of bullets. More of your favorite Real Country songs are coming up right around the corner for you from Larry Gatlin and the Gatlin Brothers, Just a Broken Lady, Dwight Yoakam, Guitars, Cadillacs, and more next on Real Country.
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0: 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My name is Al Farbel. 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

0: tonight, north central Nebraska looking at partly cloudy skies. Temps down in the mid-50s. Northeast winds at around 5. Cloudy skies for Wednesday. Wednesday's high 71. West winds pretty calm at just 5 miles an hour. Cloudy on Wednesday night. Temps down to 50. Northeast winds 5 to 10. Looking at Thursday's forecast, sunny in north central Nebraska on Thursday with a high of 62. Cloudy on the overnight in south central South Dakota with temps down in the mid-50s. North winds 5 to 7. Cloudy and overcast for Wednesday. Wednesday's high 73. Southwest winds just 7 to 10. Cloudy on Wednesday night. Temps down to 51. Northeast winds becoming north 5 to 9. Looking at Thursday's forecast, gradually becoming sunny in central South Dakota on Thursday with a high of 63. Northeast winds a gust up around 21 miles an hour.
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0: Ricky Skaggs and the Highway 40 Blues on Real Country. Mighty was Al Farb with more of your favorites on the way. Coming up right around the corner for you from Confederate Railroad, Jason Aldean, and more next.
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2: From ABC News, I'm Dave Packer. Former special counsel Jack Smith testifying before the Senate Judiciary Committee today about his role investigating President Trump. In his opening statement,
3: our investigation developed proof beyond a reasonable doubt that President Trump engaged in serious crimes against our nation. If asked whether to prosecute a former president today based on the same facts, I would do so regardless of whether that president was a Republican or a Democrat.
2: Republicans on the panel claiming Smith's investigative tactics were not ethical. And Republican Senator Eric Schmidt tried to accuse Smith of perjury for not admitting to going to an NBA Hawks game in Atlanta, where he might have met with DA Fani Willis, who was also pursuing a criminal case against Mr. Trump. Schmidt offering Smith's own texts as proof he went to the Hawks game. Smith had to explain he instead went to a college basketball game in Maryland featuring Caitlin Clark and the Iowa Hawkeyes. The lawsuit brought against Cornell University and seven of their students accused of taking part in a gang rape 2 years ago, putting a spotlight on how the school handles these accusations. ABC's Aaron Katursky in Ithaca, New York.
4: New York Governor Kathy Hochul, a member of Cornell's board, is calling for an independent investigation, saying the case raises serious questions about Cornell's campus culture. Cornell's own data show more than one in every three undergraduate women say they were sexually assaulted during their time at the Ivy League school.
2: Kentucky State Police investigating the deadly shooting of a trooper, Hayden Phillips, shot while on patrol along Interstate 65. Authorities warning the public not to approach the suspected gunman. After a meeting, President Trump saying that AI leaders signed a constitution to police themselves.
5: Well, I think I'm seeing tremendous self-policing, and they understand that they have to self-police. And it's very hard for somebody to come out and say, get into these models are very complex.
2: You're listening to ABC News.
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2: Winston-Salem resident Elizabeth Miner says she's lived in her home for over 20 years and says she always watches her budget. But this year, like millions of other Americans, she'll be extra attentive of her heating this winter because of rising oil prices, she says, could majorly impact her finances.
7: I'm on a fixed income like most people are, and it's going to be very tight. It's going to be very, very tight, and stretching it out.
2: The latest

0: jobs numbers are in.
1: The Bureau of Labor Statistics says there were 7.1 million job openings last month, down slightly from July, which had 7.3 million open positions. When it comes to new hires, BLS says there were 5.2 million of those in August, essentially unchanged from the month prior, while separations, the government's term for firings, layoffs, and people who quit their jobs, was also about the same at 5.1 million, what some economists call a low-hire, low-fire job market. Mike Dubusky, ABC News.
0: In New York City, a man was killed inside the subway after one of his bags got caught on a door during rush hour Monday night. According to police, the man was then pulled onto the tracks and run over by the train as it left the station. The Supreme Court today lifted a block on a lower court order allowing the Trump administration to continue deporting migrants to third countries. The justices have also agreed to take up the case for oral arguments in December. Dave Packer, ABC News.
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My name is Al Farr with all your favorite Real Country songs right here in one place. 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

0: Al Farber with more of your favorites coming up from Joe Nichols and Give Me That Girl. 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

0: The Green Worst Way on your Real Country Tuesday. My name is Al Farbell. You know that point in the wedding ceremony when the question, does anybody know why this couple may not be wed, is asked? Just how many times does somebody actually try to interrupt a wedding? 14% of married women report that someone tried to stop their wedding in mid-ceremony. 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
7: 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On the overnight, north central Nebraska, looking at partly cloudy skies, temps down in the mid-50s, northeast winds at around 5. Cloudy skies for Wednesday, Wednesday's high 71, west winds pretty calm at just 5 miles an hour. Cloudy on Wednesday night, temps down to 50, northeast winds 5 to 10. Looking at Thursday's forecast, sunny in north central Nebraska on Thursday with a high of 62. Cloudy on the overnight in south central South Dakota with temps down in the mid-50s, north winds 5 to 7. Cloudy and overcast for Wednesday, Wednesday's high 73, southwest winds just 7 to 10. Cloudy on Wednesday night, temps down to 51, northeast winds becoming north 5 to 9. Looking at Thursday's forecast, gradually becoming sunny in central South Dakota on Thursday with a high of 63. Northeast winds a gust up around 21 miles an hour.
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2: From ABC News, I'm Dave Packer at Tech Summit at the White House today, bringing together some of the biggest names in the industry, with AI giants like Anthropic's Dario Amodei signing an accord to self-police after insiders, including Amodei, warned that AI's abilities could adversely impact the human race. ABC's Rachel Scott.
3: The president has called the concerns a hoax.
4: After meeting with them today, you are still calling this a hoax. So why should the American people take your word over this?
5: It's a very serious. What I am calling a hoax is what the Democrats do, because they don't want to see it be successful, because they think that's bad for Republicans.
3: I tried asking Amodei what he wants the president to do.
6: You've had some serious warnings about AI.
3: But Amodei walked away, did not answer.
2: Former American Idol contestant Caleb Flynn found guilty of murdering his wife.
7: Flynn breaking down as the verdict was read. Prosecutors argued Flynn was motivated by a nearly two-year-long affair with a woman he'd met at his church. That former mistress emotionally testified about the more than 100,000 messages they exchanged and read several where they discussed wanting Flynn's wife dead.
2: ABC's Alex Perez. A sexual assault investigation involving Cornell University is being reopened. This nearly 2 years after prosecutors declined to file charges. The former student at the center of the case says seven fraternity members raped her. Former special counsel Jack Smith testifying before the Senate Judiciary Committee about his role investigating President Trump.
8: The special counsel's office followed Justice Department policy, observed legal requirements, and took actions based on the facts and the law.
2: Trump was accused of inciting violence and intimidating lawmakers to delay the certification process of the 2020 presidential election and of unlawfully storing thousands of documents at Mar-a-Lago. Republicans on the panel claiming Smith's investigative tactics were not ethical. You're listening to ABC News.
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2: FBI now looking into a hacking incident involving its own employees. ABC's Pierre Thomas.
12: Tens of thousands of current and former FBI agents and employees have been given an urgent warning following a massive hack targeting the FBI's employment website. Names, personal addresses, social security numbers, even medical and psychiatric records allegedly compromised by a shadowy group known as Shiny Hunters, which the FBI says specializes in extorting tech, finance, and retail companies.
2: A new twist in the case against Lindsey Clancy.
13: Defense attorney Kevin Rennington made the argument during Clancy's first appearance in court since a triple murder trial ended in a hung jury 3 weeks

0: ago. He asked the judge to effectively throw out the case because he claims prosecutors failed to establish that Clancy killed her three children, even though the insanity defense he made at trial involved arguing that she was in the throes of postpartum psychosis when she strangled her children. Judge William Sullivan didn't issue a ruling from the bench and instead scheduled a hearing on November 2nd to resolve other issues raised by the defense. He could set a trial date then. Peter Haralambos, ABC News.
1: It's official. Congress has sent new legislation to the president's desk that will officially end penny production in the U.S., though the U.S. Mint stopped circulating the coin back in 2025. As the Chicago White Sox stepped onto the field for their first postseason game, Pope Leo, a lifelong fan of the team, sent a letter to the organization wishing them luck before they beat the Astros 6-3. Dave Packer, ABC News.
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Greg Morgan, that's what I love about Sunday on your Real Country Tuesday night. My name is Al Farber, loving that we get to play all your favorite real country songs right here in one place right now. Ronnie Millsap, I wouldn't have missed it for the world on Real Country.

Langley, Weren't for the Wind on your Real Country Tuesday nights. My name is Al Farr with more of your favorite real country songs coming up right around the quarter of 4 from Dwight Yoakam, Just a Honky Tonk Man, Luke Bryan, Drink a Beer, and more next right here on Real Country.

in Augusta. She was sitting at the end of the bar when I saw her. And with a little wine and a little time, she would be a prize to win.

0: Waylon Jennings and Bob Wills is still the king on your Real Country Tuesday night. My name is Al Farbel. This may make you rethink what you pack for lunch tomorrow. A British study found that eating two slices of deli meat a day is linked to a 44% higher dementia risk. That's because deli meat is an ultra-processed food. Higher ultra-processed food intake has also been tied to depression, anxiety, and signs of brain shrinkage on scans. More of your favorite Real Country songs are coming up right around the corner for you from Dolly Parton and Ricky Van Shelton. Rockin' Years, Luke Combs, Sleep in a Hotel Room, and more next right here on Real Country.
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5: 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On the overnight, North Central Nebraska, looking at partly cloudy skies, temps down in the mid-50s, northeast winds at around 5. Cloudy skies for Wednesday, Wednesday's high 71, west winds pretty calm at just 5 miles an hour. Cloudy on Wednesday night, temps down to 50, northeast winds 5 to 10. Looking at Thursday's forecast, sunny in north central Nebraska on Thursday with a high of 62. Cloudy on the overnight in south central South Dakota with temps down in the mid-50s, north winds 5 to 7. Cloudy and overcast for Wednesday, Wednesday's high 73, southwest winds just 7 to 10. Cloudy on Wednesday night, temps down to 51, northeast winds becoming north 5 to 9. Looking at Thursday's forecast, gradually becoming sunny in central South Dakota on Thursday with a high of 63. Northeast winds a gust up around 21 miles an hour.

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2: From ABC News, I'm Dave Packer. There'll be no government oversight of AI. At a tech summit at the White House today, they brought together some of the biggest names in the industry in agreement to self-police. ABC senior political correspondent Rachel Scott.
3: President Trump made it clear he will not install any government guardrails.
4: They're really going to be policing each other.
3: The president saying leaders had signed a joint agreement that would not be legally binding.
4: It's going to be very, very safe, and there's a self-policing, and there's also a group policing.
3: Leaders like Anthropic CEO Dario Amodei.
5: I think the technology has very real risks, and, you know, the mechanism, how we address those risks, is still under discussion.
6: And the industry has not figured out yet how to address it.
2: Former American Idol contestant Caleb Flynn found guilty of murdering his wife. Flynn, with tears in his eyes, guilty on all counts, claiming someone had broken into their home, shooting and killing his wife. Deliberations less than 3 hours. ABC legal contributor Bernarda Villanova with why the jury likely came to such a quick verdict.
7: They already heard the evidence that they needed to hear. There wasn't a need for connecting the dots, because usually you wait for closing arguments for the prosecution or the defense to be able to argue the evidence. But here was clear cut. The text messages spoke for themselves.
2: A massive cyber attack at the FBI. Hackers stealing personal data on potentially tens of thousands of employees. ABC News contributor and former FBI agent.

0: and Brad Garrett.
1: It creates safety issues for them day to day. Does somebody want to come after them? Are their children, are their spouses in a situation where they could potentially be harmed?
0: Now, this coming on the heels of a personal data breach at the Pentagon, which exposed information on more than 3 million people, including social security numbers and employment details. To Wall Street, and the Dow was about 131 points lower today. You're listening to ABC News.
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0: British police stand by their decision to release 5 men arrested on suspicion of terrorism near an airbase over the weekend. ABC's Ian Pannell.
6: Now, just a reminder to people, a bail system works slightly different in the UK than the US. There's no money that's exchanged hands. No one's put up bail money for them. But there are certain conditions that they have to abide by. And again, the police said they would be closely monitored. They'd be limited in their interactions with other people, their communications.
0: A well-known high-intensity roller coaster in California has been closed permanently after some lawsuits over the ride's safety pushed the park to respond.
7: X2 is one of the world's most intense roller coasters. It brought coaster enthusiasts from around the world to Valencia, California to ride it. It opened in 2002 as X and then reopened in 2008 as X2 with a new seat design. In recent months, there have been claims and lawsuits alleging serious injuries from the ride, including some that led to deaths after riding X2. In a statement, Six Flags Magic Mountain says X2 consistently passed safety tests, but they have decided to close the ride permanently because it's the right thing to do. Alex Stone, ABC News, Los Angeles.
0: Hurricane Polo made a second landfall today along the northwest coast of Mexico as a Category 1 storm, just one day after touching down as a Category 2 storm near the Baja California Peninsula. There were no immediate reports of major damage or injuries. Dave Packer, ABC News.
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Toby Keith. I'm just talking about tonight on your Real Country Tuesday night. My name is Al Farr, playing all your favorite Real Country songs right here in one place right now. Tim McGraw, I like it, I love it, on Real Country.

party favorite country song on your Real Country Tuesday night. My name is Al Farbaugh. How long can you leave a pet cat at home by itself? Vets say healthy adult cats can generally be left alone for 8 to 12 hours at a time. But if you come home and the cat has urinated outside the litter box, it means that they're not happy with all the alone time. 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

out of the blue, drifting off to the evening news. She said, honey, what would you do if you'd have never met me? 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

0: Willie Nelson and my heroes have always been cowboys on Real Country. My name is Al Farbel. Until we're the slaves of artificial intelligence, it still has to do what we tell it to do. 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
4: 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On the overnight, north central Nebraska, looking at partly cloudy skies, temps down in the mid-50s, northeast winds at around 5. Cloudy skies for Wednesday, Wednesday's high 71, west winds pretty calm at just 5 miles an hour. Cloudy on Wednesday night, temps down to 50, northeast winds 5 to 10. Looking at Thursday's forecast, sunny in north central Nebraska on Thursday with a high of 62. Cloudy on the overnight in south central South Dakota with temps down in the mid-50s, north winds 5 to 7. Cloudy and overcast for Wednesday, Wednesday's high 73, southwest winds just 7 to 10. Cloudy on Wednesday night, temps down to 51, northeast winds becoming north 5 to 9. Looking at Thursday's forecast, gradually becoming sunny in central South Dakota on Thursday with a high of 63. Northeast winds a gust up around 21 miles an hour.
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2: From ABC News, I'm Dave Packer. Tech leaders meeting with President Trump Tuesday discussing AI amid warnings to slow down development before it poses serious threats to humanity. After the meeting, the president claiming the AI companies will be responsible for self-policing the technology.
3: I believe they're going to be used for the good, and when they're not, we're going to be able to nab them. But there's going to be a tremendous self-policing aspect.
2: Mr. Trump is considering a watchdog, a committee that would include some of the tech leaders. New York Governor Kathy Hochul calling for an independent review of Cornell University's response to allegations of a sexual assault involving a former student. The move comes as prosecutors reopen their investigation into the alleged 2024 incident at a fraternity house. President of the National Organization for Women, Kim Villanueva.
4: We need to find out what failed Jane Doe. Obviously, the system failed her. The police failed her. Cornell failed her. And we need to know what needs to happen to improve so that other victims of sexual violence don't have to go through the same trauma.
2: Kentucky State Police searching for a suspect after a trooper was shot and killed during a highway patrol traffic stop. The trooper identified as Hayden Phillips, public information officer and fellow trooper. Caden Parker memorializes coworker and friend.
5: Those who worked alongside of Hayden knew him as someone people could actually count on, both professionally and personally. He would actually do anything for anybody in this room at any time.
2: A massive cyber attack at the FBI.
6: Tens of thousands of current and former FBI agents and employees have been given an urgent warning following a massive hack targeting the FBI's employment website. Names, personal addresses, social security numbers, even medical and psychiatric records allegedly compromised by a shadowy group known as Shiny Hunters, which the FBI says specializes in extorting tech, finance, and retail companies.
2: That's ABC's Pierre Thomas. You're listening to ABC News.
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2: New concern in the Lone Star State over sky-high diesel fuel prices. ABC's Lionel Moise.
11: Texas Governor Greg Abbott issuing a disaster proclamation. The big concern, record-high diesel prices raising transportation costs, meaning higher prices at the supermarket and retail stores. Texas is expanding the use of dyed diesel. That's tax-exempt fuel typically allowed only for farm and construction equipment. The White House reportedly considering a similar move.
2: Dolly Parton may be gone, but her coffee lives on.
12: Dolly Parton said she got the idea for her Cup of Ambition coffee line when she visited her Dolly-inspired truck stop back in June. The coffee debuted there, but now it's available nationwide on Amazon, Walmart, and TikTok and Instagram shops, with some of the proceeds going to her Dolly's Imagination Library. Earlier this summer, Dolly Parton filmed three commercials for the brand, one of which is out now posthumously. Parton died last month at the age of 80. Sherry Preston, ABC News.
2: Expected Wednesday morning, Tennessee will execute 50-year-old Christina Pike, the sole woman on the state's death row. It'll be the first time a woman is executed in the state in more than 200 years after Tennessee's governor and the Supreme Court declined to intervene. The U.S. military is expected to complete the total withdrawal of troops from Iraq later Wednesday, extending or ending a 12-year presence prompted by the war against ISIS. I'm Dave Packer, ABC News.
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0: Country Music Hall of Famer Garth Brooks, two of a kind, right here in Real Country. Hi there, I'm Tammy Lively. Thanks for joining me. Here's a classic from Barbara Mandrell.
1: Hello, baby. I'm sorry I said the things I did.

That's Luke Combs, Going Gone, right here in Real Country, where we've got a lot of great classics on the way. Going to do some Craig Morgan, one of my faves from him, and Billy Dean coming up next.

0: It's Lainey Wilson, 4x4 by you, right here in Real Country. Hi there, I'm Tammy. Listen, I saw a great movie over the weekend, and it's a family movie. You can watch it with your kids. It's The Breadwinner. Have you seen that yet? Comedian Nate Bargatze is a salesman who agrees to try being a stay-at-home dad after his wife lands a huge deal on Shark Tank, and it really is cute. If you're looking for a family-friendly watch, make sure you get that one on your list.
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1: 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On the overnight, north central Nebraska, looking at partly cloudy skies, temps down in the mid-50s, northeast winds at around 5. Cloudy skies for Wednesday, Wednesday's high 71, west winds pretty calm at just 5 miles an hour. Cloudy on Wednesday night, temps down to 50, northeast winds 5 to 10. Looking at Thursday's forecast, sunny in north central Nebraska on Thursday with a high of 62. Cloudy on the overnight in south central South Dakota with temps down in the mid-50s, north winds 5 to 7. Cloudy and overcast for Wednesday, Wednesday's high 73, southwest winds just 7 to 10. Cloudy on Wednesday night, temps down to 51, northeast winds becoming north 5 to 9. Looking at Thursday's forecast, gradually becoming sunny in central South Dakota on Thursday with a high of 63. Northeast winds a gust up around 21 miles an hour.
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4: Coffee black, cigarette, start this day like all the rest. 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

0: That's Jordan Davis right here in Real Country. Okay, I've got a little quiz for you. Which has been around the longest, Google or Netflix? Got to think about it, don't you? I thought Google, but I was wrong. It looks like Netflix was founded in 1997. Google came along in 1998. It just seems like we've always had it.
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2: From ABC News, I'm Dave Packer. President Trump said the tech leaders he met with at the White House on Tuesday had signed a constitution to police themselves. This amid dire warnings from artificial intelligence leaders about the technology.
3: Is this accord that everybody signed? Is it binding in any way?
4: I think it's morally binding, yeah.
2: ABC's Elizabeth Schulze.
5: The president basically said these companies are going to continue to self-regulate. They're going to police themselves and live up to a moral code to do the right thing if they notice that their technology is going astray. If they see cases, for example, like we've seen in recent weeks where AI agents go rogue or seem to not be aligned with what humans want them to do.
2: Defense Secretary Pete Hegseth targeting the military senior ranks for another round of cuts. The new plan, expected to be announced Wednesday, would eliminate 20% of positions for generals and admirals. Governor Kathy Hochul is backing an independent review of Cornell University in New York following allegations of a 2024 sexual assault involving fraternity members.
6: The DA, who just reopened the case amid a new civil lawsuit from the accuser, is defending his decision not to prosecute back in 2024. He says the woman's original statement to police described her as consenting to the sex. He says under New York law, being voluntarily drunk or high does not mean a person cannot consent.
2: ABC's Hannah Batah. Former American Idol contestant Caleb Flynn has been found guilty of murdering his wife.
7: Flynn breaking down as the verdict was read. Prosecutors argued Flynn was motivated by a nearly two-year-long affair with a woman he'd met at his church. That former mistress emotionally testified about the more than 100,000 messages they exchanged and read several where they discussed wanting Flynn's wife dead.
2: ABC's Alex Perez, Florida Thursday night carrying its 16th execution of the year, and in Tennessee, another execution. ABC News.
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2: The FBI now looking into a hacking incident involving its own employees. ABC's Pierre Thomas.
3: Tens of thousands of current and former FBI agents and employees have been given an urgent warning following a massive hack targeting the FBI's employment website. Names, personal addresses, social security numbers, even medical and psychiatric records allegedly compromised by a shadowy group known as Shiny Hunters, which the FBI says specializes in extorting tech, finance, and retail companies.
2: Each person in Hazel Township, Pennsylvania would get $10,000 on the condition to open a data center. ABC's Wayne Cabot has more on what happens next.
4: $10,000 would certainly help in a community where the average household income is $60,000 a year, but many call it a bribe and say, no way. President Trump insists these power-hungry and noisy data centers are good for communities.
5: They're going to work to make the community happy. That might be supplying oil and gas. It might be supplying education. It may be helping teachers along financially, helping people along financially.
4: Wayne Cabot, ABC News.
2: A Florida mom is facing child neglect charges after allegedly abandoning her 4 children, including a 2-month-old and a 2-year-old, to go on a cruise to the Bahamas. According to North Miami police, the children were discovered after one of the children's fathers found out they were home without supervision, called officers. Dave Packer, ABC News.
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Blake Shelton here in Real Country, where Wrangler has released a George Strait collection. Did you see that? In a new ad, George says, and I quote, "You know how to spot an original? They never change who they are or what they stand for," unquote. Here is the king of country, George Strait, with the Cowboy Rides Away.

It's Drew Baldridge, somebody's daughter, right here in Real Country. I'm Tammy Lively. Thanks for joining me. You know, we've got some great music coming your way. Billy Currington, Alabama, and it looks like Brooks and Dunn up next.

0: That's the Bellamy Brothers right here in Real Country. I am pretty sure that's one of the songs that has contributed to my hearing loss, because I used to crank that sucker up to 11 when I'd hear it. Love that song. How you doing? I'm Tammy. I'm glad you're here with me. We've got some Tim McGraw on the way, and keep it here too for Justin Moore. He's next.
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1: 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On the overnight, north central Nebraska, looking at partly cloudy skies, temps down in the mid-50s, northeast winds at around 5. Cloudy skies for Wednesday, Wednesday's high 71, west winds pretty calm at just 5 miles an hour. Cloudy on Wednesday night, temps down to 50, northeast winds 5 to 10. Looking at Thursday's forecast, sunny in north central Nebraska on Thursday with a high of 62. Cloudy on the overnight in south central South Dakota with temps down in the mid-50s, north winds 5 to 7. Cloudy and overcast for Wednesday, Wednesday's high 73, southwest winds just 7 to 10. Cloudy on Wednesday night, temps down to 51, northeast winds becoming north 5 to 9. Looking at Thursday's forecast, gradually becoming sunny in central South Dakota on Thursday with a high of 63. Northeast winds a gust up around 21 miles an hour.
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She makes him walk the line. 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Pull out the pipe and smoke for some. Hey, and pass it around, 'cause I'm an Indian outlaw. Half Cherokee and Choctaw. 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

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Well, I can kill a deer or a buffalo with just my arrow and my hickory bow. From 100 yards, don't you know, wow, I do it all the time.

0: Tim McGraw with a song that had some controversy attached to it when it first came out, but it really didn't matter because it launched him into superstardom, his first big hit, Indian Outlaw, from the album Not a Moment Too Soon. And Not a Moment Too Soon, I've got more of your favorites coming. It looks like Diamond Rio next in Real Country.
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2: From ABC News, I'm Dave Packer. Tech leaders meeting with President Trump Tuesday discussing AI amid warnings to slow down development before it poses serious threats to humanity. After the meeting, the president claiming the AI companies will be responsible for self-policing the technology.
3: I believe they're going to be used for the good, and when they're not, we're going to be able to nab them. But there's going to be a tremendous self-policing aspect.
2: Mr. Trump is considering a watchdog, a committee that would include some of the tech leaders. New York Governor Kathy Hochul calling for an independent review of Cornell University's response to allegations of a sexual assault involving a former student. The move comes as prosecutors reopen their investigation into the alleged 2024 incident at a fraternity house. President of the National Organization for Women, Kim Villanueva.
4: We need to find out what failed Jane Doe. Obviously, the system failed her. The police failed her, Cornell failed her, and we need to know what needs to happen to improve so that other victims of sexual violence don't have to go through the same trauma.
2: Kentucky State Police searching for a suspect after a trooper was shot and killed during a highway patrol traffic stop. The trooper identified as Hayden Phillips, public information officer and fellow trooper, Caden Parker memorialized his co-worker and friend.
5: Those who worked alongside of Hayden knew him as someone people could actually count on, both professionally and personally. He would actually do anything for anybody in this room at any time.
2: A massive cyber attack at the FBI.
6: Tens of thousands of current and former FBI agents and employees have been given an urgent warning following a massive hack targeting the FBI's employment website. Names, personal addresses, social security numbers, even medical and psychiatric records allegedly compromised by a shadowy group known as Shiny Hunters, which the FBI says specializes in extorting tech, finance, and retail companies.
2: That's ABC's Pierre Thomas. You're listening to ABC News.
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2: New concern in the Lone Star State over sky-high diesel fuel prices. ABC's Lionel Moise.
12: Texas Governor Greg Abbott issuing a disaster proclamation. The big concern, record-high diesel prices raising transportation costs, meaning higher prices at the supermarket and retail stores. Texas is expanding the use of dyed diesel. That's tax-exempt fuel typically allowed only for farm and construction equipment. The White House reportedly considering a similar move.
2: Dolly Parton may be gone, but her coffee lives on.
13: Dolly Parton said she got the idea for her Cup of Ambition coffee line when she visited her Dolly-inspired truck stop back in June. The coffee debuted there, but now it's available nationwide on Amazon, Walmart, and TikTok and Instagram shops, with some of the proceeds going to her Dolly's Imagination Library. Earlier this summer, Dolly Parton filmed three commercials for the brand, one of which is out now posthumously. Parton died last month at the age of 80. Sherry Preston, ABC News.
2: Expected Wednesday morning, Tennessee will execute 50-year-old Christina Pike, the sole woman on the state's death row. It'll be the first time a woman is executed in the state in more than 200 years after Tennessee's governor and the Supreme Court declined to intervene. The U.S. military is expected to complete the total withdrawal of troops from Iraq later Wednesday, extending or ending a 12-year presence prompted by the war against ISIS. I'm Dave Packer, ABC News.
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It's Luke Combs in Real Country. You know, it's songs like this one that landed Garth Brooks into the Songwriters Hall of Fame and the International Songwriters Hall of Fame. Unanswered Prayers in Real Country.

Jason Aldean, Don't Tell on Me, right here in Real Country. Listen, I won't say anything, but if you've been seeing or hearing things that aren't there recently, it could be because you're over-caffeinating yourself. Your coffee could be to blame. There's a study that reported people identifying as high caffeine users, that's 7 cups of coffee a day or more, were 3 times more likely than low caffeine users to hear voices or see things that aren't there.

0: Arizona, man. What country am I in?
1: It doesn't matter. It's 5 o'clock somewhere.
0: It's always on 5 in Margaritaville, come to think of it.
1: Yeah, I heard that.
0: You've been there, haven't you?
1: Yes, sir.
0: I've seen your boat there.
1: I've been to Margaritaville a few times.
0: All right. Well, that's good.
1: Stumbled my way back.
0: Okay. Well, we just want to make sure you can keep it between the navigational beacons.
1: Between the buoys. I got it.
0: All right. Well, it's 5 o'clock. Let's go somewhere.
1: I'm ready. Crank it up.
0: Let's get out of here.
1: I'm gone.

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I had my guitar on my back. When a stranger stopped beside me in an antique Cadillac. He was dressed like 1950, half drunk and hollow-eyed. He said, it's a long walk to Nashville, would you like to ride, son? When I sat down in the front seat, he turned on the radio, and them sad old songs coming out of them speakers was solid country gold. Then I noticed the stranger was ghost white, pale when he asked me for a light.

bound. 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Then he cried just south of Nashville, and he turned that car around. He said, this is where you get off, boy, 'cause I'm going back to Alabama. As I stepped out of that Cadillac, I said, mister, many thanks. He said, you don't have to call me mister, mister. The

There's David Allan Coe with The Ride right here in Real Country. You know, if you were a big David Allan Coe fan, The Ride continues, so to speak. He passed away last April, 86 years old, but he had an album that he had completed in the works, and it's going to be released in October, October the 16th to be exact. Look for it. It's called A Million Reasons, and it'll be available beginning October 16th.

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5: 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On the overnight, north central Nebraska, looking at partly cloudy skies, temps down in the mid-50s, northeast winds at around 5. Cloudy skies for Wednesday, Wednesday's high 71, west winds pretty calm at just 5 miles an hour. Cloudy on Wednesday night, temps down to 50, northeast winds 5 to 10. Looking at Thursday's forecast, sunny in north central Nebraska on Thursday with a high of 62. Cloudy on the overnight in south central South Dakota with temps down in the mid-50s, north winds 5 to 7. Cloudy and overcast for Wednesday, Wednesday's high 73, southwest winds just 7 to 10. Cloudy on Wednesday night, temps down to 51, northeast winds becoming north 5 to 9. Looking at Thursday's forecast, grads are becoming sunny in central South Dakota on Thursday with a high of 63. Northeast winds a gust up around 21 miles an hour.
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on a warm summer's eve, on a train bound for nowhere, I met up with a gambler. 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

0: Kenny Rogers, the gambler, right here in Real Country. Well, I guess you can gamble on this former 7-Eleven in the Seattle area. Did you hear about this? It's been turned into what they're calling an inconvenience store. You heard me right. It's an art experience, they say, with stuff like intentionally tangled USB cords. It's only open on the weekends, which, of course, is extremely inconvenient.
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2: From ABC News, I'm Dave Packer. President Trump said the tech leaders he met with at the White House on Tuesday had signed a constitution to police themselves. This amid dire warnings from artificial intelligence leaders about the technology.
3: Is this a core that everybody signed? Is it binding in any way?
4: I think it's morally binding, yeah.
2: ABC's Elizabeth Schulze.
5: The president basically said these companies are going to continue to self-regulate. They're going to police themselves and live up to a moral code to do the right thing if they notice that their technology is going astray. If they see cases, for example, like we've seen in recent weeks where AI agents go rogue or seem to not be aligned with what humans want them to do.
2: Defense Secretary Pete Hegseth targeting the military senior ranks for another round of cuts. The new plan, expected to be announced Wednesday, would eliminate 20% of positions for generals and admirals. Governor Kathy Hochul is backing an independent review of Cornell University in New York following allegations of a 2024 sexual assault involving fraternity members.
6: The DA, who just reopened the case amid a new civil lawsuit from the accuser, is defending his decision not to prosecute back in 2024. He says the woman's original statement to police described her as consenting to the sex. He says under New York law, being voluntarily drunk or high does not mean a person cannot consent.
2: ABC's Hannah Batah. Former American Idol contestant Caleb Flynn has been found guilty of murdering his wife.
7: Flynn breaking down as the verdict was read. Prosecutors argued Flynn was motivated by a nearly two-year-long affair with a woman he'd met at his church. That former mistress emotionally testified about the more than 100,000 messages they exchanged and read several where they discussed wanting Flynn's wife dead.
2: ABC's Alex Perez, Florida Thursday night carrying its 16th execution of the year, and in Tennessee, another execution. ABC News.
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10: These statements have not been evaluated by the FDA. This product is not intended to diagnose, treat, cure, or prevent any disease.
2: The FBI now looking into a hacking incident involving its own employees. ABC's Pierre Thomas.
13: Tens of thousands of current and former FBI agents and employees have been given an urgent warning following a massive hack targeting the FBI's employment website. Names, personal addresses, social security numbers, even medical and psychiatric records allegedly compromised by a shadowy group known as Shiny Hunters, which the FBI says specializes in extorting tech, finance, and retail companies.
2: Each person in Hazel Township, Pennsylvania would get $10,000 on the condition to open a data center. ABC's Wayne Cabot has more on what happens next.
14: $10,000 would certainly help in a community where the average household income is $60,000 a year, but many call it a bribe and say no way. President Trump insists these power-hungry and noisy data centers are good for communities.
15: They're going to work to make the community happy. That might be supplying oil and gas. It might be supplying education. It may be helping teachers along financially, helping people along financially.
14: Wayne Cabot, ABC News.
2: A Florida mom is facing child neglect charges after allegedly abandoning her four children, including a two-month-old and a two-year-old, to go on a cruise to the Bahamas. According to North Miami police, the children were discovered after one of the children's fathers found out they were home without supervision, called officers. Dave Packer, ABC News.
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George Strait, "All My Exes Live in Texas." Of course, he doesn't have any exes. He and his wife, Norma, have been married for 55 years. That is something else. Here's one from Tracy Lawrence here in Real Country. Tracy.

Farmer's Daughter. That's Rodney Atkins right here in Real Country. I am so looking forward to seeing this Digger movie. Have you seen the previews for it? It looks so strange. Tom Cruise, who's unrecognizable as himself, playing Digger Rockwell, the most powerful man in the world. So we'll have to check that one out this weekend. Keep it here. We've got music on the way from Merle Haggard, and we'll do some Diamond Rio, too.

From the South Dakota Hall of Fame in Chamberlain to the Pioneer Auto Museum in Murdo, this is local AM radio for South Dakota and Nebraska. Country 1260.

0: Be Her. That's Ella Langley right here in Real Country. If you're like me, you're Googling, when does daylight savings time end? It looks like we're going to be setting our clocks back on Sunday, November the 1st. So circle that date on your calendar.
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3: 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On the overnight, north central Nebraska, looking at partly cloudy skies, temps down in the mid-50s, northeast winds at around 5. Cloudy skies for Wednesday, Wednesday's high 71, west winds pretty calm at just 5 miles an hour. Cloudy on Wednesday night, temps down to 50, northeast winds 5 to 10. Looking at Thursday's forecast, sunny in north central Nebraska on Thursday with a high of 62. Cloudy on the overnight in south central South Dakota with temps down in the mid-50s, north winds 5 to 7. Cloudy and overcast for Wednesday, Wednesday's high 73, southwest winds just 7 to 10. Cloudy on Wednesday night, temps down to 51, northeast winds becoming north 5 to 9. Looking at Thursday's forecast, grads are becoming sunny in central South Dakota on Thursday with a high of 63. Northeast winds a gust up around 21 miles an hour.
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0: There's Mickey Gilley right here in real country. Hey, listen, there's a new British study out that's making me rethink what I'm having for lunch today. They found that eating two slices of deli meat a day is linked to a 44% higher dementia risk. They say that's because deli meat is ultra-processed, and higher ultra-processed food intake has been tied to depression, anxiety, and signs of brain shrinkage on scans. So might want to choose a salad today for lunch.
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1: From ABC News, I'm Dave Packer. Tech leaders meeting with President Trump Tuesday discussing AI amid warnings to slow down development before it poses serious threats to humanity. After the meeting, the president claiming the AI companies will be responsible for self-policing the technology.
2: I believe they're going to be used for the good, and when they're not, we're going to be able to nab them. But there's going to be a tremendous self-policing aspect.
1: Mr. Trump is considering a watchdog, a committee that would include some of the tech leaders. New York Governor Kathy Hochul calling for an independent review of Cornell University's response to allegations of a sexual assault involving a former student. The move comes as prosecutors reopen their investigation into the alleged 2024 incident at a fraternity house. President of the National Organization for Women, Kim Villanueva.
3: We need to find out what failed Jane Doe. Obviously, the system failed her. The police failed her. Cornell failed her. And we need to know what needs to happen to improve so that other victims of sexual violence don't have to go through the same trauma.
1: Kentucky State Police searching for a suspect after a trooper was shot and killed during a highway patrol traffic stop. The trooper identified as Hayden Phillips, public information officer and fellow trooper. Caden Parker memorializes coworker and friend.
4: Those who worked alongside of Hayden knew him as someone people could actually count on, both professionally and personally. He would actually do anything for anybody in this room at any time.
1: A massive cyber attack at the FBI.
5: Tens of thousands of current and former FBI agents and employees have been given an urgent warning following a massive hack targeting the FBI's employment website. Names, personal addresses, social security numbers, even medical and psychiatric records allegedly compromised by a shadowy group known as Shiny Hunters, which the FBI says specializes in extorting tech, finance, and retail companies.
1: That's ABC's Pierre Thomas. 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
1: New concern in the Lone Star State over sky-high diesel fuel prices. ABC's Lionel Moise.
11: Texas Governor Greg Abbott issuing a disaster proclamation. The big concern, record-high diesel prices raising transportation costs, meaning higher prices at the supermarket and retail stores. Texas is expanding the use of dyed diesel. That's tax-exempt fuel typically allowed only for farm and construction equipment. The White House reportedly considering a similar move.
1: Dolly Parton may be gone, but her coffee lives on.
12: Dolly Parton said she got the idea for her Cup of Ambition coffee line when she visited her Dolly-inspired truck stop back in June. The coffee debuted there, but now it's available nationwide on Amazon, Walmart, and TikTok and Instagram shops, with some of the proceeds going to her Dolly's Imagination Library. Earlier this summer, Dolly Parton filmed three commercials for the brand, one of which is out now posthumously. Parton died last month at the age of 80. Sherry Preston, ABC News.
1: Expected Wednesday morning, Tennessee will execute 50-year-old Christina Pike, the sole woman on the state's death row. It'll be the first time a woman is executed in the state in more than 200 years after Tennessee's governor and the Supreme Court declined to intervene. The U.S. military is expected to complete the total withdrawal of troops from Iraq later Wednesday, extending or ending a 12-year presence prompted by the war against ISIS. I'm Dave Packer, ABC News.
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Tim McGraw getting down on the farm right here in Real Country. Hi there. Good morning. I'm Tammy Lively. Here's a classic from George Jones.

0: Alan Jackson from the Good Time album, Small Town Southern Man, right here in Real Country. Hi there, I'm Tammy Lively. Thanks for joining me. We're going to get some Neil McCoy on for you. I've got Kenny Chesney coming up, and look out for Clay Walker next.
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0: That's Lainey Wilson right here in Real Country. You know, we've got the midterms coming up and more couples are having disagreements about politics. Listen, it doesn't mean that your relationship is doomed. What matters is how you handle discussions about politics with each other. They say avoid personal attacks, name calling, or condescending language when you speak to your partner about politics. Even a sarcastic tone can be destructive. I got to work on my sarcastic tone.
1: We live at a time of turbulence. Fed rate hikes to fight inflation, oil instability, and DC is gridlocked heading into the midterms. If your retirement is mostly stocks and bonds, you may be taking more risk than you think. And when you're near retirement, a sharp drawdown at the wrong time can do real damage. That's where diversification comes in. A major financial publication calls it the number one secret account that American smart money uses to hedge against instability. It's precious metals.

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3: I'm in the car next to you on the highway, heading to work. 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

0: 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They say it boosts positive emotions and reduces negative feelings.
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2: From ABC News, I'm Sherry Preston. America's withdrawal from Iraq is done. The Pentagon announcing this morning that the last troops have left after that conflict. ABC's Louis Martinez says it's actually the second withdrawal, however.
3: There was an eight-year period when the United States was inside of Iraq following the 2003 invasion, and they stayed there and they pulled out in 2011. But 3 years later, when ISIS swept across eastern Syria and into northern Iraq, and it appeared that Baghdad was under threat of ISIS control, the United States sent back troops into Iraq.
2: Later today, Secretary Pete Hegseth is expected to announce he is ordering another cut to the number of generals and admirals, trimming the ranks of the Defense Department and the military by 20%.

0: 20%. Tech leader is visiting the White House to talk AI with President Trump, and afterwards, the president said,
1: there's a belief that there should be tremendous self-regulation, and we automatically have regulation with the Department of Justice, the FBI, all of that. But the self-regulation's very important.
0: Republican Senator Josh Hawley says he's proposing a bill, however, that would let prosecutors bring criminal charges against companies whose AI agents go rogue. ABC News has now obtained the original statement given by a former Cornell University student who says she was sexually assaulted at a frat house for hours 2 years ago. ABC's Sophie Flay.
2: In her six-page statement, she said she was intoxicated and consented to some of the sexual acts with the fraternity brothers, but repeatedly refused others. The district attorney says he relied on this statement when he chose not to file criminal charges. He said Jane Doe did not allege that she was drugged against her will or gang raped, adding her sexual conduct was conscious and consensual.
0: British investigators still looking into the five men arrested when suspicious vans were spotted near an airbase used by the U.S. But Lawrence Taylor, head of Britain's counterterrorism police, says
3: we can confirm that no improvised explosive devices have been found.
0: Five arrested, all released on bail. You're listening to ABC News.
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0: More flooding worries across much of the Southwest today. Storms fueled by the remnants of Hurricane Polo are hitting several states with heavy rain. Several small towns in New Mexico have been forced to evacuate amid fears that a dam might fail. The Supreme Court is allowing the Trump administration to resume deporting people to countries other than their home country. The High Court clearing the way for the policy to continue as it prepares to hear arguments in the case later this year. The verdict is in an Ohio murder trial with ties to the music world.
9: Former pastor and one-time American Idol contestant.
10: Find the defendant, Caleb C. Flynn, guilty of murder.
9: His wife, Ashley, and staging the murder to look like a home invasion. Flynn breaking down as the verdict was read. Prosecutors argued Flynn was motivated by a nearly two-year-long affair with a woman he'd met at his church. That former mistress emotionally testified about the more than 100,000 messages they exchanged and read several where they discussed wanting Flynn's wife dead.
0: That's ABC's Alex Perez. A commercial jet on its way from the United Arab Emirates to Israel was forced to make an emergency landing in Saudi Arabia overnight. There were initially worries about a possible hijacking, but officials now say the whole thing was caused by a fight between the pilots in the cockpit. And you might want to think twice about tossing a penny in the fountain. Congress passing a bill to end production of pennies for good. I'm Sherry Preston, ABC News.
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That is some excellent advice from Easton Corbin, because really, that's all you can do. Just roll with it, right? Here's one from Randy Travis as we keep things rolling on this Wednesday morning. It's 1982 in Real Country.

0: That's Justin Moore. This is My Dirt right here in Real Country. And he sings that with conviction because he grew up as a farmer. He grew up on a cattle and tobacco farm in Poyen, Arkansas, which has really influenced his music over the years. Keep it here. We've got some good stuff on the way, including Alabama next.
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You know, I must have left you 100 times, but you don't know that. 'Cause I was afraid I'd be ashamed that you'd laugh when you found out just how far it went. But you didn't, and you don't. I know you ain't gonna ever love me. And someday I'll go, but I'm not ready yet.

0: That's Ronnie Millsap right here in Real Country. Hey, there is a famous Scottish distillery, and the folks at Sotheby's are going to be there live on October the 9th with a big auction live at the McAllen Estate. It's the first live auction ever held at this distillery. One of the leading bottles is a bottle of the McAllen Fine and Rare 60-year-old 1926. It's widely recognized as the holy grail of whiskey collectors, and the bottle is expected to sell for millions of dollars.
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2: 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On the overnight, north central Nebraska, looking at partly cloudy skies, temps down in the mid-50s, northeast winds at around 5. Cloudy skies for Wednesday, Wednesday's high 71, west winds pretty calm at just 5 miles an hour. Cloudy on Wednesday night, temps down to 50, northeast winds 5 to 10. Looking at Thursday's forecast, sunny in north central Nebraska on Thursday with a high of 62. Cloudy on the overnight in south central South Dakota with temps down in the mid-50s, north winds 5 to 7. Cloudy and overcast for Wednesday, Wednesday's high 73, southwest winds just 7 to 10. Cloudy on Wednesday night, temps down to 51, northeast winds becoming north 5 to 9. Looking at Thursday's forecast, grads are becoming sunny in central South Dakota on Thursday with a high of 63. Northeast winds a gust up around 21 miles an hour.
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0: Brad Paisley. He didn't have to be right here in real country. And hats off to all of you dads who didn't have to be. I see him every day. God love y'all. Hey, listen, it's time for me to get out of here. I'm going to get my toys all together and head on home. I want you to make sure that you're being kind to one another today, folks, because you never know what other people are going through. I'll see you back here tomorrow.
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2: From ABC News, I'm Sherry Preston. Following weeks of warnings about rogue AI models and possible threats to humanity, the result of a White House meeting on AI that the industry has decided to police itself. ABC's Elizabeth Schulze says it's not a whole lot different than what they've already been doing.
3: There isn't really a concrete plan that would change anything that these companies are already doing, at least from a federal regulation point of view. The president came out to speak to reporters after this meeting and said that they had a great conversation, that they all talked about the benefits of AI and how much it's benefiting the American economy already. And then the president basically said these companies are going to continue to self-regulate.
2: Defense Secretary Pete Hegseth is set to announce an overhaul at the Pentagon, cutting the number of generals and admirals by 20%. Also announced this week, the U.S. is withdrawing all troops from Iraq for the second time, more than 20 years after they originally went in. Former special counsel Jack Smith before the Senate Judiciary Committee defending the two criminal investigations against President Trump and defending himself against perjury allegations brought by Missouri Senator Eric Schmidt.
4: Schmidt claimed to have messages proving Smith attended a Hawks basketball game in Atlanta in 2024 during the scandal surrounding Georgia prosecutor Fonnie Willis.
5: You will go down as a total dirtbag.
4: Smith then revealed he was at a basketball game.
6: I recall going to a University of Maryland basketball game where Caitlin Clark was playing.
4: Senator Amy Klobuchar offered this explanation.
7: Could it then be that University of Iowa's the Hawkeyes?
4: Smith saying he was not at a Hawks game, but a Hawkeyes game.
2: Schmidt refused to take back his dirtbag comment, however. That was ABC's Hannah Batah. The lawsuit brought against Cornell University in regard to an alleged gang rape on campus 2 years ago has put a spotlight on how schools handle accusations, New York Governor Kathy Hochul calling for an outside investigation. This is ABC News.
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10: 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This product is not intended to diagnose, treat, cure, or prevent any disease.
2: Now we know where the millions in taxpayer money for those TV ads featuring President Trump came from, the Department of Homeland Security. Here's ABC's Karen Waugh.
13: Democrats say up to $20 million in taxpayer dollars paid for the ads. And the Wall Street Journal was first to report the money came from the Homeland Security Department from border security funding. One of the commercials is nearly identical to a 2024 Trump campaign ad. They include messages like demolish the deep state and defeat communism.
2: Whole lot of the country is keeping an eye out for wind and rain once again, thanks to the remnants of a hurricane. ABC News meteorologist Jeff Smith has more.
14: Over 30 million Americans under flood watches right now from Arizona all the way to Iowa, as the remnants of what was Hurricane Polo, which made landfall in Mexico a couple of days ago, kind of injects moisture into the Southwest all the way to the Midwest. Today, we're watching three different regions, Texas into Oklahoma, southeastern Colorado, also in southeastern parts of Nebraska. That's a level 3 out of 4 flash flood risk, 2-inch-per-hour rainfall rates, maybe totals of 2 to 5 inches or more. Meteorologist Jeff Smith, ABC News.
2: If you've been following the Fat Bear Week contest at Katami National Park in Alaska, we have a winner, and his name is the same as Dora the Explorer's old pal.
15: Backpack,
2: a 1,000-pound bear overcame an injury in 2007 to win the most votes this year. Sherry Preston, ABC News.
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Real Country with Hardy and Favorite Country Song. The Transportation Security Administration is now asking travelers, please don't try to sneak live animals through airport security. After some recent incidents, including a woman who hid two turtles in her bra at Miami International Airport, the TSA is highlighting a pattern of bizarre animal concealment. And they say if you're going to travel with a pet, check your airline's rules before you head to the airport.

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2: 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Got some tested open heifers coming.
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7: 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On the overnight, north central Nebraska, looking at partly cloudy skies, temps down in the mid-50s, northeast winds at around 5. Cloudy skies for Wednesday, Wednesday's high 71, west winds pretty calm at just 5 miles an hour. Cloudy on Wednesday night, temps down to 50, northeast winds 5 to 10. Looking at Thursday's forecast, sunny in north central Nebraska on Thursday with a high of 62. Cloudy on the overnight in south central South Dakota with temps down in the mid-50s, north winds 5 to 7. Cloudy and overcast for Wednesday, Wednesday's high 73, southwest winds just 7 to 10. Cloudy on Wednesday night, temps down to 51, northeast winds becoming north 5 to 9. Looking at Thursday's forecast, grads are becoming sunny in central South Dakota on Thursday with a high of 63. Northeast winds a gust up around 21 miles an hour.
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0: Papa Love Mama. 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It is Real Country. 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
2: From ABC News, I'm Sherry Preston. What happened on board a flight from Dubai to Tel Aviv overnight? Sources tell ABC News Israel is treating an altercation on board as a possible terror incident. Messages were sent from the plane about a possible hijacking, and sources say there was a violent fight on board the plane, which suffered a rapid descent and then made an emergency landing in Saudi Arabia. Some have said one of the pilots was stabbed and that there was a lot of blood. The Pentagon unveiling an overhauled military leadership structure today, as Lionel Moise has details.
3: Defense Secretary Pete Hegseth is set to announce major cuts in military leadership, cutting the number of generals and admirals by 20%. Last September, Hegseth warned top brass of changes while pushing new fitness and grooming standards.
4: It's tiring to look out at combat formations, or really any formation, and see fat troops. Likewise, it's completely unacceptable to see fat generals and admirals.
3: Today's announcement comes the same day the U.S. is withdrawing troops from Iraq. The final troops set to leave today. It's the second time the U.S. has withdrawn.
2: Following a White House meeting with AI developers, a consensus was reached among them. The companies will regulate themselves when building new AI models.
5: They're going to police themselves and live up to a moral code to do the right thing if they notice that their technology is going astray. If they see cases, for example, like we've seen in recent weeks, where AI agents go rogue or seem to not be aligned with what humans want them to do.
2: ABC's Elizabeth Schulze. The lawsuit brought by the woman who accuses, she was

0: gang raped at a frat party 2 years ago on the campus of Cornell University, shining a light on how schools handle such accusations.
1: We need to find out what failed Jane Doe. Obviously, the system failed her, the police failed her, Cornell failed her, and we need to know what needs to happen to improve so that other victims of sexual violence don't have to go through the same trauma.
0: National Organization for Women President Kim Villanueva. 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
6: Visiting that big store was more than just a shopping errand. It was an experience, and especially at Christmas. I remember walking into Neiman's for the first time as a kid and being overwhelmed with the sights and the sounds, the smell of perfume, and that giant escalator that carried you up across 9 floors of merchandise. Even if you didn't buy anything, being inside Neiman's made you feel special.
0: Former special counsel Jack Smith spent the day on Capitol Hill Tuesday defending his 2 investigations into President Trump and said given the same evidence today, he would once again recommend criminal charges against the president in the January 6th and classified documents cases.
7: This is obviously nearly 2 years after Jack Smith's office was shuttered following President Trump's re-election. Obviously, after that, Jack Smith had to move to dismiss both of his cases against President Trump. But here he was being called to account by Senate Republicans who have accused him, largely without evidence, of using his investigation to weaponize the Justice Department against Republicans, specifically President Trump.
0: ABC's Alex Melnin in Washington. The Supreme Court letting the Trump administration continue to deport people in the U.S. illegally to countries they have no ties to while cases against the practice run their course in the legal system. The African nation of Burundi, the latest agreeing to accept migrants. This is ABC News.
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3: Spring calf special this Thursday, October 1st, Bellington Livestock. 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And Rayanne Ranch with 75 black white face in Hereford, four weights, 2,000 spring calves this Thursday, 12:30, Valentine Livestock.
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0: 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Country 1260, real country for South Dakota and Nebraska. Hey, thanks for joining me this morning. Here's Garth Brooks.
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Country 1260, Real Country for South Dakota and Nebraska. On this Wednesday morning, I want to recommend to you the Diamond Store in Mitchell. 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
3: Happy hump day, folks. 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Harvest rolls on where it's not raining today, but grain traders have another clock to watch today. USDA releases its quarterly grain stocks and small grain summary at 11 Central today. We'll get a fresh look at the grain remaining in storage for this year and this year's small grain production. Couple numbers that could actually shake up the market later today. December corn, 3 cents higher overnight to 525. November soybeans, 1301, a 3.75 cent hike overnight. December bean oil up 0.06 to 68.42 per pound. And December soybean meal, $1 higher at 3.60 per ton. Wheat futures also higher overnight. December Chicago contracts up a nickel at 6.97. Minneapolis also 5 cents higher at 7.05. And Kansas City checked in at 7.45 per bushel overnight, 2 cents in the green. December live cattle unchanged yesterday, finishing at 2.20. November feeders closed up $1.62 at 3.30. And December lean hog $1.30 higher, closing yesterday at $69.70.
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5: Planning for the 2027 crop year. I'm Erin Anderson, and this is Managing for Profit on Brown Fields. An ag lending expert says early financial planning could help farmers manage economic uncertainty heading into 2027. Rudy Pitzer-Perry, Regional Vice President of Agricultural Lending at Farm Credit Mid-America, says tighter margins are forcing producers to reevaluate their operating budgets.
6: We're definitely seeing financial stress show up, and this downturn is a little bit different than some that we've had in the past. It's following some very high years, so we definitely had producers carrying in some greater liquidity to this downturn that helped them through the first year or two of it. You know, now we're starting to see that liquidity burn has really shown up in their balance sheets, and it's impacting their management decisions, and they're thinking a little bit harder about, you know, investment in whether it's bins, capital purchases, equipment. You know, they're probably thinking a little bit harder about repairing equipment instead of replacing it than they have in the last several years. And even all the way down to daily management decisions, having to think through some of those now that working capital and that liquidity is burned through quite a bit harder. So we're having a lot of those conversations, helping customers walk through what that might look like. Every situation's very unique, but our financial officers are on the farm with people every day walking through some of these decisions that we're definitely scrutinizing a little closer than maybe producers did in the past. Because it's not kind of a one-size-fits-all story. We definitely see different challenges and successes in different areas of the state and through different commodity markets. Our livestock producers generally are still continuing to benefit from the stronger cattle prices and demand, and that's true in the dairy sector as well when you think about those strong beef and cull cow values. But on the grain sector, it's a little bit of a different story. That we're definitely seeing some stress. We're definitely talking to them about having, you know, greater pressure on their margins. And

0: what the impact that might have on their operation.
1: She tells Brownfield regular communication with ag lenders can help farmers make more informed management decisions.
0: You know, making sure we're being really diligent in grain marketing ahead of time and thinking through managing to that break even, and managing as much input cost as you can, because, you know, it's not just grain prices, and we have seen a little bit of that come back, but the margin is really the underlying problem, because so many of these inputs have not come back down. You know, diesel costs, of course, is now a huge concern rolling into harvest. And so how can we try to manage any of those things? And what options from the balance, are there anything from the balance sheet we can help with? You know, are there some restructure options that we can look at or anything like that to try to open up and some breathing room and some of that margin? There's so many things you can't predict going into the future. So many of these prices, both on from a grain perspective and input perspective, are driven by things completely out of our control. There are going to be some challenges. You know, we don't know exactly what those are going to look like. So how can we hedge some of those bets and put some risk management plans in place to try to do the best we can with that? Encourage them to start working very proactively with both their input producer suppliers to try to manage some of those costs and hedge some of those bets, but also with their financial officer on our end or financial advisor to start working through penciling what that might look like, what decisions we might need to make in 27, and think about those early.
1: Perry says proactive planning will be critical as producers prepare for another year of tighter margins in 2027. I'm Erin Anderson, and this is Managing for Profit on Brownfield.
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2: From ABC News, I'm Sherry Preston. A flight from Dubai to Tel Aviv making a sudden diversion after issuing an emergency distress signal in the air. ABC chief foreign correspondent Ian Pannell says the plane sent a general alert, then an emergency warning about what could have been a hijacking.
3: As the plane was about an hour from landing, it then suddenly suffered a rapid descent, plunging from 34,000 feet to 16,000 in 3 minutes. This was over Saudi Arabia. Passengers on board telling Israeli media the plane lost control after some kind of struggle between the pilots. Some have said one of the pilots was stabbed with a knife and that there was a lot of blood. They say fellow passengers disarmed the attacker and it was able to land.
2: The plane making an emergency landing in Saudi Arabia, it's there now. Sources tell ABC that Israel is treating this as a possible terror incident. The final U.S. troops pulling out of Iraq more than 20 years after they went in. ABC News has obtained the original statement that the Jane Doe gave to Cornell University police after the alleged sexual assault she says took place 2 years ago. Here's ABC's Aaron Katursky.
4: Jane Doe used the word rape once to explain why she took a hit of ketamine. I had become extremely uncomfortable with how this night was turning out, so my thought was, if I do ketamine again, maybe I will pass out. My thought was that if I passed out and these men had sex with me, then they could be charged with rape.
2: The DA says what she described at the time did not meet New York's legal definition of non-consensual sex. Jane Doe is suing Cornell, which is holding a campus-wide public hearing on it today. No federal guardrails on AI. Instead, the industry will police itself. That the result of a meeting with President Trump on Tuesday.
5: They love our country, they love the world, and they came together and they did something that few people really, it's almost like a constitution in a way.
2: The president asked if there would be any bindingness to this. He said there was

0: morally binding. 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
0: American taxpayers footing the bill for TV ads featuring President Trump. Here's ABC's Karen Hua.
5: The White House says the ads are public service announcements. In the Senate yesterday, Democrat Maggie Hassan of New Hampshire proposed a resolution saying the government should not pay for the ads, but Republican Cynthia Lummis of Wyoming blocked the measure, claiming previous Democratic presidents have aired similar ads. Hassan responded saying, quote, people know the difference between a PSA and a political ad.
0: The money came from the Department of Homeland Security's Border Patrol budget. Each person in Hazel Township, Pennsylvania, will get $10,000 apiece if they allow North Point Development to operate a data center there. ABC's Wayne Cabot.
6: $10,000 would certainly help in a community where the average household income is $60,000 a year, but many call it a bribe and say, no way. President Trump insists these power-hungry and noisy data centers are good for communities.
7: They're going to work to make the community happy. That might be supplying oil and gas, it might be supplying education, it may be helping teachers along financially, helping people along financially.
6: Wayne Cabot, ABC News.
0: Federal prosecutors have charged a Chicago woman with fraud after she allegedly stored her mother's body in a freezer for 2 years, using her mom's identity to collect more than $20,000 worth of Social Security and food program benefits, according to court documents. Sherry Preston, ABC News.
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9: 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It is 7:05 and time for the news being brought to you by Statewide Ag Insurance. Our first look at the weather shows a really nice day in South Dakota and in Nebraska. Today's high 76, not overly windy today. Two south winds, 6 to 10 for you today. The overnight low at 53 tonight, becoming sunny, a little cooler, 64 on Thursday. But good to see the sun over the next 6-7 days, the way it looks, at least a couple days in the 60s. Next week, back into the 70s once again. We have 88% humidity, temperatures at 54 in Pierre this morning, Chamberlain 57, Rapid City at 55, Sioux Falls at 62, Gregory 57, Valentine at 50, again 59 degrees, humidity at 88% here at 1260. Well, Women's Ag Network will hold a Coffee and Connections event at Main Street Coffee Company in Winter next Tuesday the 6th, beginning at 8 a.m. Sarah Myers tells us more.
10: On the 6th, from 8 to 9 a.m., we're just going to have Coffee and Connections. You can come and check out what Whitney's doing here in Winter to build community and have a place that we can sit down and enjoy a cup of coffee. And you can meet with other women in agriculture throughout the community and just have a casual conversation. It's a opportunity, you know, just like I said, to sit and visit with other ladies. So often when we meet a new person or, you know, see an old friend, we're at an event, we're doing something, and we don't have time to just sit and visit. So that's what this event is really designed for. And this will be a recurring thing. We're going to do it the first Tuesday of every month from 8 to 9 in the morning.
9: That again was Sarah Myers. Lyman students have plenty of activities going on this

0: This week, Superintendent Chris Long fills us in.
1: Redoing the punt, pass, and kick for the elementary and the middle school kids that didn't get happen during homecoming because of the weather. That's Thursday afternoon. Volleyball is home versus Platt. Middle school is at St. Joe's that day. We had our big hunt safety weekend with Mr. Kiefer and his kids and talking about hunt safe with the Lyman Sheriff's Department and the Game Fish and Parks. That's going on Friday. So Phillip is football Friday away. Middle school volleyball is at our Western Great Plains Conference tournament this week. It's just, if you look at our calendar and our events page, it's just full. We've got stuff going on everywhere, which is good to be busy. Looking forward to just all the activities going on.
0: And again, the superintendent at the Lyman School District, Chris Long. Again, we look at our radar. Really nothing to speak of on the radar either in South Dakota or in Nebraska. A little bit of a rainfall in our neighboring state of Iowa as we get going here on this Wednesday morning. News time is 7:08.
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3: The Burke Area Farmers Market wrapped things up for the season last week. Kelsey Sutton tells us how successful the year was.
4: I'm going to say most customers, most vendors we've ever had. Definitely most customers from all different places. Every week there were people I'd never met before who said it was their first time at the market coming from the whole region. And so I would just say it was a huge success. You just can't quite, until you experience it, I don't think you can quite understand what a community event it is every week. And community defined as Burke, Gregory County, and the whole South Central North South Dakota and North Central Nebraska region. It belongs to everybody, and everybody shows up and makes it what it is.
3: That was Kelsey Sutton with the Burke Area Farmers Market. The Winter Catholic Church will hold their annual Fall Festival Turkey Dinner Sunday, October 11th from 4:30 to 6:30. Joyce Heath gives us the details.
5: We decided to go a week later this year, so it's October 11th. And like you said, 4:30 to 6:30. And we'll do carry out and dine in this year and use the east door. Everything will be upstairs. We have turkey and dressing and potatoes, gravy, corn, cranberries, tea rolls, and a load of different desserts. We're hoping this year we have a big turnout again. We have advance tickets. Either you can pick them up at the parish office or at Marty's. Charging $15 a ticket, and you'll get your $15 worth. We guarantee that. And our money probably will go to parish improvements again this year.
3: That was Joyce Heath. It's been a busy last quarter at the sale barn at Bassett Livestock. Shane Kotzer tells us how things have gone.
6: Well, good. I think all-time record highs in that June, first part of July time frame. Then government come out, said they wanted cheaper beef. This thing slipped quite a little bit since then. We kind of maybe found our footing here the last couple weeks, I think, as far as dropping any lower. We're probably where we are. We've sold enough of them kids on the video. Obviously, if you'd have sold on the first couple video sales that we take part of, that was the best place to be. The last one, usually where we're at then, which that was in September, that's usually about where we're going to be on these calves. I think it's good, and it's not as good as, you know, as it was a few months ago.
3: That was Shane Kotzer with Bassett Livestock. Feeding South Dakota is coming to Winter on Monday, October 5th at the Tripp County 4-H Center. Jack Burns with the Winter Rotary Club tells us more.
7: Our food distribution will be from 11 to 1 at the 4-H Center. It's based on income, so if you need food, get in line, see us, and we'll fix you up. It's once a month, year-round. The local Rotary Club supervises the program, but we'll take any volunteers. Anybody out there wants to volunteer some time on a Monday, please contact me, 605-840-1775.
3: That again was Jack Burns in Winter. The Gregory Public Library has numerous activities happening in October. Tara Engel previews.
8: We will continue to have our STEAM Club for our first through fifth graders. Those will be held on Thursdays, the 8th, 15th, 22nd, and 29th. Also wanted listeners to be made aware of what we have coming up here for opening pheasant season weekend for those who won't be partaking.

0: speaking in that, we do have some events at the library. Starting on Saturday, we will be having our guided painting tutorial, and we'll be doing all things spooky that day, starting at 2 o'clock in the afternoon. We'll be painting a raven, and so that plans on going from 2 until 4 on Saturday, October 17th, and then plan on joining us on Sunday, October 18th, as we'll be co-hosting a Gregory County Community Skillshare, and we're doing this in conjunction with Cat Scratch Studios and Creative Explorations. This will be a fun-filled day of art and exploration, and that will be from 10 until 2. I myself will be hosting a painting and creative expression workshop. We will also have Sherry Isaacson coming to help us with movement and breath, and then Carrie Thrall will be wrapping that up with teaching us about Lakota culture and have some hands-on making. Also have some open making time and just make some connections within the community, so that is open to everyone. We ask that people plan on RSVPing to either of these events we have coming up this month, so we make sure that we have enough preparations for that and materials.
1: That was Tara Engel with the Gregory Public Library. Winter Regional Health is taking donations for their annual Halloween party for October 30th. Marketing Director Chelsea Luce gives us the details.
2: Long-term care is looking for donations of candy to help support our Halloween party. And we also are looking for some fun pumpkin donations. So pumpkins that are decorated, painted, or like personalized with a fun message, something simply festive, just to brighten our families at long-term care, just brighten their day. Our Halloween party will be Friday, October 30th from 2 to 4 p.m. As usual, kids, adults, whoever can come through, our long-term care residents will be lined up with that donated candy, ready to see all the costumes and spread a little Halloween spirit. If you can drop off those donations, like I said, of either pumpkins or candy at the front entrance of either the hospital or long-term care, that would be great. We would like the donations by October 26th, just so that we kind of have an idea of what we've got and what we maybe still need to purchase. If you have any questions, please contact our activities director, Karen, at 605-842-7225.
1: That is marketing director at Winter Regional Health, Chelsea Luce. For KWIR News, I'm Leslie Schramm.
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0: in the Winter City Cemetery. Memorial services for 70-year-old Bruce Mankins of Fairfax will be Monday at 11 a.m. at the Legion Hall in Verdell, Nebraska. Funeral services for 71-year-old Gerald L. Amon of Bassett will be Saturday at 10 a.m. at the Bassett Methodist Church. Funeral services for 101-year-old Marchetta A. Anderson of Chamberlain will be Saturday at 10:30 at the Zion Lutheran Church in Chamberlain. Graveside service is for 85-year-old Vanetta Habiger of Winter will be Tuesday the 6th at the Winter City Cemetery at 1 p.m. Memorial service is for 83-year-old Gordon Hitchcock of Ainsworth will be held at a later date. Those are the funeral announcements this morning on a Wednesday. They are brought to you by the Hobby Shop in Winter. 7:18. We get you going on a Wednesday morning, counting down the hours to a brand new month, Chris.
1: Counting down to October, which arrives tomorrow. And hey, even better news, second straight morning, no fog outside the KWIR studio.
0: Good looking weather forecast, actually, for the next 7 days or so. So we will take it as we hand off the baton to October. Busy volleyball night last night, Chris.
1: Had a really good night, Winter volleyball team. I was curious how that match would go. 2 weekends ago, they met at the Big Dakota. Winter and Todd County, they beat a really up-and-coming Lady Falcon team last night. And not just Winter was victorious. You had Burke get a victory and Lyman. We'll go through all those scores later on this hour.
0: Yeah, we had a little cross-country yesterday too, Chris.
1: In case you missed late afternoon sports yesterday, really wonderful day running yesterday. Even Chuck Wilson said that. Todd County Activities Director had a great turnout for that. Elijah Hawkins of White River won the boys' race, and I'll also talk later this hour who won the girls' race. Central South Dakota well represented in Mission yesterday, boss man.
0: Who are you going to visit with this morning, Chris?
1: Well, we're going to keep running with a cross-country theme here on sports later on this hour. We're going to talk to Gregory cross-country coach Lonnie Klunt. He's going to join us later on this hour. Plaque Geddes cross-country coach Matt Max is going to join us. And also, winter competitive cheer and dance teams, they have been really busy the last couple weekends here. We're going to talk to winter dance coach Sarah Taggart coming up here on sports at 7:40 as well. Kind of a quiet Wednesday locally here in the sports room.
0: Indeed. We had the Major League Baseball playoffs to get going and some lopsided victories. Cubs got smoked last night, 8-0, but the Padres, huh, Chris? Yankees big over the Red Sox, White Sox over the Astros, Braves over the Phillies. Those are all 3-game series all played at one location, right?
1: Best of three, all in one location. And it's kind of a bummer that Cubs game doesn't start till 9 o'clock Central Time, but that's on the West Coast. It is what it is, but we got 4 more games going on here today, Scott.
0: Yeah. Same four teams playing again today?
1: Yeah, you got
0: Same eight teams, I should say.
1: Yeah, you got 4 games going on. You got Phillies, Braves going on at 1 o'clock. You got White Sox, Astros at 4. Robbie Curtis's Red Sox against Doug Sherman's Yankees at 7. And then Cubs, Padres, they'll get over about midnight, 1 o'clock here tonight.
0: Yeah, we're looking at our radar here. Really nothing in South Dakota or in Nebraska here this morning. A little bit in the state of Iowa here this morning as well. As we inch toward another weekend, a busy weekend. We'll have 2 broadcasts, of course, Friday night lights. And then, of course, Nebraska plays Saturday. Nebraska still undefeated into October. Got a home game coming up Saturday, South Dakota State. They've played at night about all year this year, Chris.
1: Literally every game has been 6 o'clock or later for the Jackrabbits, and looking to keep that momentum going. Chase Mason sounds like he's doubtful for the Jackrabbits this weekend.
0: All right, let's talk weather. We'll talk about those games closer to the weekend. 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So we look at partly sunny today. Really nice day for us today. High of 76 to round out September. South wind 6 to 10. Becoming cloudy tonight, 53. Thursday's high at 65. Little sun every day says sunshine, believe it or not. Friday's high 65. Saturday's high 71. Sunday's high should be around 64. In central South Dakota. And next week, as we peak at next week, we'll talk further about it on the Heartland weather forecast. Might see 70s one day, might be upper 70s. Boy, yesterday almost felt like a little bit like summer with the humidity and temperatures up to 80 degrees yesterday. Pier at 54, Chamberlain at 57, Aberdeen 52, Rapid City at 55, Sioux Falls at 62, Gregory is 57 degrees, Ainsworth at 55, Valentine at 52, 58 degrees, humidity at 88%. right here at 1260.

0: John Party with Brooks and Dunn is fired up, ready to go next. 7:22 on a Wednesday morning.
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0: Thanks for joining us in Tripp and Gregory Counties this morning. This is Shram and Dusky on Country 1260 in the morning. 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
2: Starting off the good stuff today, this young man's at the flower shop. He's taking an unusually long time to place his order. When the clerk asked how she might be able to help, he explained that his girlfriend was turning 19, and he couldn't decide whether to give her a dozen roses or 19 roses, one for each year of her life. The woman put aside her business judgment and advised, "Now, she may be your 19-year-old girlfriend right now, but someday she could be your 50-year-old wife." The young man bought a dozen roses.
3: Very sound.
2: Thinking ahead.
3: Yeah, no kidding. This is called Dinner for 12. Hi, everybody. A group of country friends from the local Baptist church wanted to get together on a regular basis to socialize. The lady of the house was to prepare the meal. When it came time for Al and Janet to be the hosts, Janet wanted to outdo all the others. Janet decided to have mushroom smothered steak, but her husband, no mushrooms. They cost too much. He said, "Why don't you go down in the pasture and pick some of those mushrooms? There are plenty in the creek bed." She said, "No, some wild mushrooms are poisonous." "Well, I see varmints eating them, and they're okay." So Jana decided to give it a try. She picked a bunch, washed, sliced, and diced them for her smothered steak. Then she went out on the back porch and gave Old Spot, their dog, a double handful. Old Spot ate every bite. All morning long, Janet watched Old Spot, and the wild mushrooms didn't seem to affect him, so she decided to use them.
2: This doesn't look like it's headed in a good direction.
3: I don't know. The meal was a great success, and Janet even hired a helper lady from town to help her serve. She had a white apron and a fancy little cap on her head. After everyone had finished, they relaxed, socialized, and played canasta and whist. About then, the helper lady from

0: town came in and whispered in Janet's ear, "Mrs. Williams, old Spot just died." Janet went into hysterics. After she finally calmed down, she called the doctor and told him what had happened. The doctor said, "That's bad, but I think we can take care of it. I will call for an ambulance and I will be there as quick as possible. We'll give everyone enemas and we will pump out everyone's stomach. Everything will be fine. Just keep them calm." Soon they could hear the siren as the ambulance was coming down the road. The EMTs and the doctor had their suitcases, syringes, and a stomach pump. One by one, they took each person into the bathroom, gave them an enema, and pumped out their stomach. After the last one was finished, the doctor came out and said, "I think everything will be fine now." Then he left. They were all looking pretty weak, sitting around the living room, and about this time, the helper lady came in and said, "You know, that son of a gun that ran over old Spot never did stop."
1: Okay.
0: So bad.
1: The Cherry County Visitors Promotion Board invites you to visit Cherry County and discover the hidden gems of the Sandhills. You know, we're coming up on fall pretty soon. We got some great upland bird hunting, whether it's a prairie chicken or the grouse. Also, turkey hunting. And

0: So a customer goes up and says, "Excuse me, but are you looking to hire any help at present?" The manager says, "No, we already have all the staff we need." The customer then says, "Well, in that case, would you mind finding someone to wait on me?"
1: Ouch, ouch, ouch. Oh, okay, here we are on the last day of September, and here's the last entry from the Valentine
0: Oh, but there'll
1: public
0: be more
1: library.
0: next month, right?
1: Absolutely, absolutely. What do you call a caterpillar who won't stop talking?
0: I have no idea.
1: Well, it's a chatterpillar.
0: Chatterpillar.
1: There you go. Remember, you heard it right here.
0: If you have something to share on the good stuff, pretty easy to do. Send it to kimhburge@gmail.com. 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Send it off to us and keep listening to this great radio station. One day it might pop up right here on the good stuff.
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3: It's

0: For the next 7 days, chances every day of seeing some sunshine. Your Heartland weather forecast brought to you by Rosebud Electric of Gregory, a business owned by those that it serves. High of 75 today in north central Nebraska, and cloudy skies, a little sun, not overly windy. Really nice day to finish out September. Cloudy at 53 for you tonight. Calm winds becoming north after 5, pardon me, around 5 after midnight. And then sunny for you on Thursday. Good looking fall day on October 1st tomorrow. High of 65 and northeast winds 10 to 15. Cloudy at 45 for you on Thursday night. Friday looking sunny. Friday's high at 67. Clear on Friday night down to 50. And then Saturday looking sunny. Saturday's high at 72, clear 46 Saturday night. Sunday looking sunny. Sunday's high at 66, clear at 50 on Sunday night. Monday, we begin a week in the 70s. Sunny and breezy, a high of 71 on Monday. Cloudy, breezy at 56 on Monday night. Tuesday looking sunny. Tuesday's high 78 in north central Nebraska. We will take a look at your Central South Dakota extended forecast and current conditions. They're on the way next.
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0: I would look at sunny today at high of 76. Now, Dosky, yesterday we were saying, you know, something like 73, not bad for the final day of September. How about sunny, not overly windy, and 76 for the final day of September? Pretty nice, Christopher.
2: Do you think it's because we're on our best behavior or getting treated with such good weather here, Scotty?
0: That has nothing to do with it. 76 for you today. South wind 6 to 10, 53 for you today. Cloudy skies, high of 64. So a couple days in the 60s. Matter of fact, 3 days in the 60s, the next 7, and then 4 days in the 70s or low 70s. Who knows, even upper 70s. So Thursday night, 45. Friday's high should be around 64. Friday night, clear and 50. Breezy as well. Saturday looking sunny and breezy. Saturday's high at 71. Clear Saturday night out of 46. Sunday looking sunny. Sunday's high at 64. Clear on Sunday night. 49. Monday looking sunny. Monday's high at 71. Tuesday's high at 78. It's Central South Dakota. Nothing on the radar here this morning, Chris.
2: Not a peep of precip here this morning. And how much rain did you guys get during the football game last Friday? We had a lot in Platte.

0: Not much. It just, if I remember right, it was, you could see it in the lights that it was almost like a light fog. Nothing major. So you had way more in play. That's a long time ago, Dosky. A million things have happened since then. We're closer to this Friday than last Friday. 54 at Pier, 57 at Chamberlain, 54 in Ainsworth, 49, make it 50 now in Valentine, Rapid City at 55, Sioux Falls 62, Aberdeen at 52, 58, Gregory 58 degrees, 88% humidity right here at 1260. That humidity is hanging on. Normally you get to September and humidity readings in the afternoon are like 19%, something like that. It was plumb humid yesterday, so it kind of felt like summer. Anyway, it is October. Ready or not tomorrow, Chris?
1: I haven't asked you for a couple months. What do you think Fortuna, North Dakota is at this morning right now?
0: Fortuna is at 48 degrees.
1: They're at 43 as we speak here.
0: 43
1: right
0: degrees. That's okay. What's their high today, Dosky?
1: Fortuna, North Dakota's high is 61, partly sunny.
0: Not bad for those folks. It's not the banana belt, but they'll have to live with it. Your Heartland weather forecast brought to you by Rosebud Electric of Gregory. All right, plenty on the sports scene this morning. Chris, of course, a calmer day today. Lots to look forward to this coming weekend.
1: Well, we have a lot going on tomorrow. Plenty more high school volleyball and volleyball, the recap from last night, and also cross country in case you missed it from yesterday, too.
0: And we're not far from the state golf tournament coming up early next week. 7:40, let's get with it.
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1: Good Wednesday morning, sports fans. Cross country yesterday at the Todd County Invite and Mission. Elijah Hawkins of White River won the boys race in a time of 17:22.4. Noah Vanderwalker of White River placed fourth, while Weston Foster, a winner, was fifth. Sienna Neck of Todd County won the girls race in 23:19.4. Alexis Redbird of Todd County is runner-up, while Avery Mankey of Winter was third, and Kylie Van Zandbergen of Winter was fourth. Volleyball last night, winner victorious over Todd County in straight sets, MVP over Platte Geddes in four sets, Wagner got a win over Kimball Whitelake in straight sets, Bonham over Gregory in five sets, Miller victorious over Chamberlain in straight sets, Berg defeated Trip Delmont Armour in four sets, Lyman over Lower Brule in straight sets, Wall over Jones County in straight sets. We recently talked to Gregory cross country coach Lonnie Klein. He talks about the team's progression.
3: George DeManis has been our most steadiest, highest placer, I guess. And probably his time, you know, he came in the season running pretty strong, and he's cut some time off that, but I know he would still like to cut some more off and run a little bit better by region time. And then on the girls' side, Avery Burkle and Abigail Engel have both been running well for us, our two highest placers in the girls' side of the varsity. And they've been pretty steady all year, too. Keep improving a little bit. Like I said, it's hard to, that last two or three weeks, it's been kind of hard to go out and try to cut time always because we just haven't had the consistency of the meets, but those girls are looking at cutting some time off of their season best times right now and trying to line themselves up to a top 20 place in their region.
1: That again was Gregory cross country coach Lonnie Klein. Hey, if you're going to that Weston and Springs at winter football game on Friday, keep in mind the Tripp County Flag Football Program will be doing a tailgating fundraiser before the football game. Food will be served from 5:30 till 6:45 or until it's gone. It is all for a free will donation. So we'll have coverage of that Weston and Springs at winter football game Friday on 1260. Pre-game will start around 6:35. And our 93.7 FM Friday, I'll have coverage of Scotland Meadow at Burke. Pre-game at around 6:25. The winter competitive dance team has been busy over the last couple of weeks. Coach Sarah Taggart says, so far, so good. She's happy with the team's progress.
4: Yeah, I'm really happy with the girls. We've had great feedback on our Palmer team. The judges have really liked it. But we definitely have, just in our own minds, we have a couple spots that we just don't feel like are exciting enough and strong enough. And so we want to work some things out there. And we know that we need some more skills and just some more elements in our jazz routine. And we've thought that for a long time. But we've just had so many competitions back to back to back that we don't have the time to really work on those things. So now that we have this break, we're going

0: that we're going to get to practice and have the time to make those things better and stronger.
1: That again was winter competitive dance coach Sarah Taggart. Saturday, we'll have college football coverage come your way. On 1260, we'll have coverage of Maryland at Nebraska. Kickoffs at 3, prelude the pregames at 1:55. And on 93.7 FM, we'll have coverage of South Dakota State at Illinois State. Kickoffs at 6, prelude the pregames at 4:45. It's been a really good season for Platte Geddes cross-country runner Berkeley Mills. Coach Matt Maxson talks about her hard work paying off.
2: She has high expectations for herself. She's been just off the podium for the last couple of years at state. That's her goal. She's focused in on that, and she did some really smart training this summer. She's a really good swimmer and put a lot of laps in the pool and then a little bit of mileage and really worked on her strength and hit the weight room. So she's leading the team well, and fun to see all that hard work pay off.
1: That again was Platte Geddes cross-country coach Matt Maxson. KWIR Sports, I'm Chris Daske.
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saddle. 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

0: Marcellus at Country 1260, Real Country for South Dakota and Nebraska. 749, Tramandowski this morning.
1: Scotty, a tradition unlike any other this weekend returns. We got the Fort Pierre Horse Races coming up on Saturday at the Stanley County Fairgrounds in Fort Pierre. To break it down for us, we're joined now by our good friend Shane Cramey. Shane, we always look forward to this each and every early October. If you can't give us a big preview for this weekend.
2: Yeah, we've been busy setting up the Stanley County Fairgrounds, getting prepared for that October 3rd horse racing, live horse racing event. Of course, you might have seen the flyer. We're going to distribute over $70,000 in purses and incentives to some of those great race horses and those jockeys that make their way through the Midwest and are currently racing at other locations. So we'll invite everyone in. Just a reminder, it's $10 admission at the door. Ages 16 and under are free. We're going to have some of that great fairground food. We're going to try and keep everything moderately priced. Going to have our horse racing apparel for sale. We're going to have some kids face painting and other activities. There's always some other nonprofits around that like to show up at the horse races and kind of use us with all the people that are there, so we always welcome them in as well. There is parimutuel wagering available, so and if you have a non-winning rate wager, if you haven't attended before, we've got over $1,800 in gift cards available, and so you just sign your name to the back of that losing parimutuel ticket, put it in the tumbler, and chances are you might win one of those 80 or even more gift cards that are available. So it's always a great thing to watch all that. We're going to have, you can visit with your family and friends, say all those great equine athletes that will be coming here to Fort Pierre. Just encourage everyone to stop by. Hopefully the sun's going to shine for us and we're going to have some good times.
1: Shane, talk to my audience about how much time and effort goes into this, because it takes a lot of time, months and months and months, maybe even a year in advance, to make this a big success each October, right?
2: It is, and you know, say, unfortunately, due to some lack of state funding, we're down to one day this year, but we're going to have a good time. And so really, we get done racing, and then our application to race must be in, submitted by the end of October. So no, it never really ends.
1: Always great to catch up with you, Shane. Thanks for your time here today.
2: I appreciate it. Thank you very much.
1: Thank you, Shane. A big thank you to Shane Cramey, talking about the Stanley County Fairgrounds Fort Pierre Horse Races coming up this Saturday, Scotty.
0: Indeed it is. Yeah, it is horse racing time in Fort Pierre. Thanks to Shane Cramey for joining us this morning. They do it right in Fort Pierre. I'll tell you what, I should remind you, got a new movie going to be playing this weekend. The Lyric Theater at Plaid showing the movie Avengers Endgame. Shows are Friday, Saturday, and Sunday at 7:30. Matinee on Sunday, too, at 2 o'clock at the Lyric Theater at Plaid. Going to be a really nice day in the neighborhood today to round out September. Yeah, your forecast this morning, and it is brought to you by H&O Electric in winter, commercial, industrial, residential. They can handle it for you with partly sunny and a high of 76 for you today. Southwind 6 to 10. Cloudy, becoming cloudy tonight, down to 53, becoming sunny on Thursday with a high of 64. Friday's high 64. Back into the 70s expected for you on your Saturday. Good looking morning. Valentine at 51, Chamberlain 56, Pier at 54, Ainsworth 54, Gregory at 55. It is 57 degrees. Humidity at about 87%. Yeah, going to feel a little bit like summer later on today as well. So we head toward the top of the hour. Steve Warner coming up just around the corner. 7:53 on your Wednesday morning.
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1: From ABC News, I'm Sherry Preston. A new readout on the economy. Inflation cooled last month, even as consumers kept spending. The Fed's favorite inflation gauge shows inflation at 3.4% year over year, actually lower than economists had expected. The nation's GDP also growing at a solid 2.2% in the second quarter. A fight between pilots on board a commercial plane traveling from Dubai to Tel Aviv, causing the airline to make an emergency landing in Saudi Arabia overnight. Minutes after a general alert, the plane descended rapidly but was able to land.
2: One telling Israeli Channel 12 News, there were moments when we were sure this was the end. We heard screams and screams, and then we saw that the cockpit was being opened and there was blood there. Now, an Israeli source telling ABC News that Israel is treating this as a possible terror incident. Prime Minister Netanyahu, of course, is being briefed.
1: ABC Chief Foreign Correspondent Ian Pannell. Severe weather stretching across much of the country today, fueled by the remnants of Hurricane Polo. ABC's Jim Ryan says there was even a tornado in the Texas panhandle.
3: As sirens wailed in the darkness, flashes of lightning silhouetted a terrifying sight.
4: Oh, my God!
3: A rope-like tornado stretching to the ground southwest of Amarillo. Even employees at the local National Weather Service office had to shelter in place. The potential twister was accompanied by heavy rain and flash flooding around the city of 200,000.
1: Some 30 million Americans are in line for more possible flooding today from that same line of storms. AI companies signing a pledge to police themselves amid dire warnings from artificial intelligence leaders about the technology. That pledge coming after a four-hour meeting behind closed doors with President Trump at the White House.
5: I believe they're going to be used for the good, and when they're not, we're going to be able to nab them. But there's going to be a tremendous self-policing aspect.
1: The president asked if the new so-called Constitution was at all binding, said it was morally binding. You're listening to ABC News.
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1: ABC News has obtained the original 2024 statement from the woman at the center of the rape allegations at Cornell University.
9: At one point, she said no to the foursome she claimed one of the fraternity brothers proposed. Another time, she recalled a group of multiple men walking into a room, and I was instantly horrified, and I remember squealing out loud and running across the room and hiding under the covers on another bed. Several of the frat brothers have issued statements saying they did nothing wrong.
1: ABC's Aaron Katursky. There are calls for an independent investigation. A big announcement from the Pentagon expected today. ABC's Lina Moise.
10: Defense Secretary Pete Hegseth is set to announce major cuts in military leadership, cutting the number of generals and admirals by 20%. Last September, Hegseth warned top brass of changes while pushing new fitness and grooming standards.
11: It's tiring to look out at combat formations, or really any formation,

0: troops. Likewise, it's completely unacceptable to see fat generals and admirals.
1: Today's announcement comes the same day the U.S. is withdrawing troops from Iraq. The final troops set to leave today. It's the second time the U.S. has withdrawn.
2: Barring any last-minute clemency, Tennessee death row inmate Krista Gayle Pike is set to be executed in a couple of hours. If it happens, she would be the first woman executed in Tennessee in 200 years. Pike stabbed and beat a classmate to death in 1995. Her supporters have argued her history of mental illness should have been considered. I'm Sherry Preston, ABC News.
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4: And good morning, everyone. It's 8:05. 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And you might see plenty of fog. There is a dense fog advisory for Gregory County. There's a dense fog advisory at Chamberlain and at Platt. There's dense fog advisories kind of all the way over to the Sioux Falls area. So East River, West River, and South Dakota, two different weather patterns as we get going here on this Wednesday morning. It is sale day today at the Platt Livestock Market. Regular cattle sale today. Weigh-ups now within the hour at 9 a.m. All classes of cattle at noon today at the Platt Livestock Market. The Ainsworth Chamber of Commerce, they are in the Halloween spirit as they have a couple of big events coming up soon. Jesse Dillon previews.
5: Yeah, so the first thing I want to mention is we're having a fall decorating contest. People can submit nominations for residential homes in Ainsworth or for businesses in Ainsworth. They'll be entered to win a $50 Chamber Bucks gift certificate. We'd like nominations submitted by October 23rd, and we'll announce the winners on the 27th. On October 30th this year, we're going to be holding our annual Trick or Treat Street. We host that with the Ainsworth Women's Club. We'll close off Main Street downtown, and kids can come around and go door-to-door to the businesses and get some treats.
4: That, again, was Jesse Dillon with the Ainsworth Area Chamber of Commerce. Again, East River to West River, two different weather patterns here this morning. It is sunny in Rapid City. It is sunny in Tripp County. There's a dense fog advisory for Chamberlain and for Gregory and for Platt here this morning and headed toward Sioux Falls. Plenty of fog to contend with here this morning as well. West River looks good. East River looks foggy as we get going here on this Wednesday morning. News time is 8:07.
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7: 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Kelsey Sutton tells us how successful the year was.
8: 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And so I would just say it was a huge success. You just can't quite, until you experience it, I don't think you can quite understand what a community event it is every week. And community defined as Burke, Gregory County, and the whole South Central, North South Dakota, and North Central Nebraska region. It belongs to everybody, and everybody shows up and makes it what it is.
7: That was Kelsey Sutton with the Burke Area Farmers Market. The Winter Catholic Church will hold their annual

0: Fall Festival Turkey Dinner, Sunday, October 11th, from 4:30 to 6:30. Joyce Heath gives us the details.
1: We decided to go a week later this year, so it's October 11th. And like you said, 4:30 to 6:30. And we'll do carry out and dine in this year and use the east door. Everything will be upstairs. We have turkey and dressing and potatoes, gravy, corn, cranberries, tea rolls, and a load of different desserts. We're hoping this year we have a big turnout again. We have advance tickets. Either you can pick them up at the parish office or at Marty's. Charging $15 a ticket, and you'll get your $15 worth. We guarantee that. And our money probably will go to parish improvements again this year.
0: That was Joyce Heath. It's been a busy last quarter at the sale barn at Bassett Livestock. Shane Kotzer tells us how things have gone.
2: Well, good. I think all-time record highs in that June, first part of July time frame. Then government come out, said they wanted cheaper beef. This thing slipped quite a little bit since then. We kind of maybe found our footing here the last couple weeks, I think, as far as dropping any lower. We're probably where we are. We've sold enough of them kids on the video. Obviously, if you'd have sold on the first couple video sales that we take part of, that was the best place to be. The last one, usually where we're at then, which that was in September, that's usually about where we're going to be on these calves. I think it's good, and it's not as good as, you know, as it was a few months ago.
0: That was Shane Kotzer with Bassett Livestock. Feeding South Dakota is coming to Winter on Monday, October 5th at the Tripp County 4-H Center. Jack Burns with the Winter Rotary Club tells us more.
3: Our food distribution will be from 11 to 1 at the 4-H Center. It's based on income, so if you need food, get in line, see us, and we'll fix you up. It's once a month, year-round. The local Rotary Club supervises the program, but we'll take any volunteers. Anybody out there wants to volunteer some time on a Monday, please contact me, 605-840-1775.
0: That again was Jack Burns in Winter. The Gregory Public Library has numerous activities happening in October. Tara Engel previews.
4: We will continue to have our STEAM Club for our first through fifth graders. Those will be held on Thursdays, the 8th, 15th, 22nd, and 29th. Also wanted listeners to be made aware of what we have coming up here for opening pheasant season weekend. For those who won't be partaking in that, we do have some events at the library. Starting on Saturday, we will be having our guided painting tutorial, and we'll be doing all things spooky that day starting at 2 o'clock in the afternoon. We'll be painting a raven, and so that plans on going from 2 until 4 on Saturday, October 17th, and then plan on joining us on Sunday, October 18th, as we'll be co-hosting a Gregory County Community Skillshare, and we're doing this in conjunction with Cat Scratch Studios and Creative Explorations. This will be a fun-filled day of art and exploration, and that will be from 10 until 2. I myself will be hosting a painting and creative expression workshop. We will also have Sherry Isaacson coming to help us with movement and breath, and then Carrie Thrall will be wrapping that up with teaching us about Lakota culture and have some hands-on making. Also have some open making time and just make some connections within the community, so that is open to everyone. We ask that people plan on RSVPing to either of these events we have coming up this month, so we make sure that we have enough preparations for that and materials.
0: That was Tara Engel with the Gregory Public Library. Winter Regional Health is taking donations for their annual Halloween party for October 30th. Marketing Director Chelsea Luce gives us the details.
5: Long-term care is looking for donations of candy to help support our Halloween party. And we also are looking for some fun pumpkin donations. So pumpkins that are decorated, painted, or like personalized with a fun message. something simply festive, just to brighten our families at long-term care, just brighten their day. Our Halloween party will be Friday, October 30th from 2 to 4 p.m. As usual, kids, adults, whoever can come through, our long-term care residents will be lined up with that donated candy, ready to see all the costumes and spread a little Halloween spirit. If you can drop off those donations, like I said, of either pumpkins or candy at the front end.

0: entrance of either the hospital or long-term care, that would be great. We would like the donations by October 26th, just so that we kind of have an idea of what we've got and what we maybe still need to purchase. If you have any questions, please contact our activities director, Karen, at 605-842-7225.
1: That is marketing director at Winter Regional Health, Chelsea Luce. For KWIR News, I'm Leslie Schramm.
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3: Funeral services for 92-year-old Catherine J. Peterson of Kennebec will be today at 2 p.m. at the Reliance Methodist Hall. Funeral services for 92-year-old Gretchen Hausman of Butte will be Thursday at 10:30 at the City Hall in Fairfax. Funeral services for 83-year-old Gloria Holden of Winter and Cologne will be Monday the 5th at 10:30 at the Winter Baptist Church. Burial will follow in the Winter City Cemetery. Memorial services for 70-year-old Bruce Mankins of Fairfax will be Monday at 11 a.m. at the Legion Hall in Verdell, Nebraska. Funeral services for 71-year-old Gerald L. Amon of Bassett will be Saturday at 10 a.m. at the Bassett Methodist Church. Funeral services for 101-year-old Marchetta A. Anderson of Chamberlain will be Saturday at 10:30 at the Zion Lutheran Church in Chamberlain. Graveside service is for 85-year-old Vanetta Habiger of Winter will be Tuesday the 6th at the Winter City Cemetery at 1 p.m. Memorial service is for 83-year-old Gordon Hitchcock of Ainsworth will be held at a later date. Those are the funeral announcements this morning. They are brought to you by Gregory Drug. At 8:17 on this Wednesday morning, it was a busy volleyball night last night. Winter victorious over Todd County. Platte Geddes ran into a really good MVP team, fell in four sets. Kimball Whitelake fell to Wagner. Gregory fell to Bonham. Quite the match. So five sets last night. Miller over Chamberlain last night. Burkitt's a victory over Tripp Delmont Armor in four sets. Lyman victorious over Lower Pool. Wall over Jones County last night as well. And it was a nice day. Todd County invites cross country that happened in Mission yesterday as well. Of course, you can find this. Find these results at your convenience at KWIR.com. And keep in mind, if you ever miss sports in the morning at 7:40, you have a mulligan at 8:05 on Rooster Country. 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And it's got all kinds of great content, great country music for you too. Rooster Country since 2009. You might want to check it out. You'll enjoy it. 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

And Millette County is with a high of 76 and sun. So sun west of the river. There are dense fog advisories. Gregory County and Charles Mix at Brule County. So it's a little different when you approach the river this morning. 53 tonight, high of 64 expected for you tomorrow. 58 degrees, humidity at 85% here at 1260. It is 819. Birthdays and anniversaries are next. In a-

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1: Happy birthday! 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
2: Wow! Well, it is 8:24. We better get with it on this Wednesday morning. Birthdays and anniversaries brought to you by Shippy Realty and Auctions. Shizoo Dutt of Winter celebrates a birthday today from Dutter himself, Scott Langston, Zeke, Sammy, Vance, and Darnell. Shizoo, enjoy your birthday. Going to be a great weather day for it here on this Wednesday. Craig Sargent of Clearfield, Craig's birthday today. That's from the family and from Vance and Darnell today, too. Craiger, enjoy your birthday today as well.
3: And we also want to say happy birthday to Thane Nagel of Winter. I'm sure we'll hear from him on the request show on Friday. Happy birthday to Thane of Winter from Vance and Darnell. Happy birthday to Norma Olson of Witten. That is from the entire family. Wishing Norma a happy birthday today. Also, a happy birthday to MZ Stovall of Chamberlain from MZ's friends here this morning, too.
2: You betcha. Brenda Bruckner of Winter celebrates a birthday today. That is from the family. Kelly Riley of Mission celebrates a birthday today as well from friends. Chris.
3: Also, a happy birthday to Aaron Marie Auble of Pier. That is from the family. Happy birthday to Mason Schuyler of Winter. That is from the family. And a happy birthday also to Kelly O'Brien of Cologne from family and friends.
2: Oh, yeah. What a great list we got today. Neil Frank of Winter celebrates a birthday today. Happy birthday, Neil and Winter today. Happy anniversary, Mark and Betsy Rohde today as well. Happy anniversary to the Rohdes today as well. It's our birthday and anniversary scene on this Wednesday morning, final day of September. And it's brought to you by Shippy Realty and Auctions. Man, oh man, where did this month go? September, we get set for October. Congratulating Cindy Peters and Dale York and Brad Watzel and Steve Brown, Linda Brunemeyer, Nancy Nelson and Monty Mays this morning, Chris.
3: Yeah, we also have Janet Wilson on here, Nancy C., Jolene Hagen, Mary Diamond, Lloyd Hansen, Doug Kartak, Jerome Ulrich, Tracy Tridle, Danny Brunemeyer, ineligible to win on trivia here for this morning.
2: But today, we're giving away a gift certificate to the Stockman's Cafe at the Winter Livestock Auction. Good food at the Stockman's Cafe at the Winter Livestock. Our question is, when will Feeding South Dakota be coming back to the Tripp County 4-H Center in Winter for October? Alrighty. Hey, is it A, October 5th? Is it B, October 12th? Or is it C, October 19th? 1260, good morning. Who's this?
4: Dark user.
2: You're not going to get this right, are you?
4: I'm going to be there.
2: What do you think?
4: Jack Burns said October 5th, 11-1, 4-H Center.
2: He did. JB speaks the truth, I do believe, right?
4: I do believe.
2: You got sunshine out there west of Winter, because east of Winter, they're getting some fog this morning, but west of Winter is the place to be.
4: They would say out here it's clear to pier.
2: Clear to pier, you betcha. A little sunshine, too. All right, it is back to normal. A normal schedule, Feeding South Dakota, October 5th. You sneak in here when you get a chance, all righty?
4: We had a little birthday party at the golf course for your dad yesterday.
2: Yeah, that's good to hear. We can't forget that now, can we? We didn't forget last night, either.
4: Best line of the day was, happy birthday, Dad.
2: That's right. You got it. You're paying attention.
4: I am.
2: Have a good day. Thanks for calling.
4: You too, Scotty. Bye.
2: Chuck Keyser, we knew he'd know. Yeah, of course, last month due to Labor Day, they'd moved it back. But we're back to the first Monday of the month. JB Golfer says it's October 5th. By golly, it's October 5th. And it is 8:28. Sunshine here west of the river. And some Diamond Rio for you at 12.

0: and Country 1260, Real Country for South Dakota and Nebraska. I know I've mentioned this, Dusk, is way back when it was the Nebraska Ranch Expo. Oh, 23 or 24 years ago, the Diamond Rio played in Bassett. Diamond Rio played at the Nebraska Ranch Expo in Bassett. I was there. I was in attendance. I was in the stands. Dusky.
1: Some of the best harmony in all of any genre of music out there. I love Diamond Rio.
0: Diamond Rio. Yes, they've been. They're of the fraternity that has been in Bassett, Nebraska. Chuck Kieser knew this. We knew he would. Feeding South Dakota October 5th, next Monday, 11 to 1. Trip County 4-8 Center, getting back on track. Chuck Kieser got himself a little gift certificate to the Stockman's Cafe at the Winter Livestock Auction. Your next chance to win comes up tomorrow morning this same time. What's going on this morning, Chris?
1: Yeah, I just pulled up my forecast. We still got those dense fog advisories out over east of the river. You got Platt under a dense fog advisory, Bone Steel, Burt Gregory Platt, Chamberlain, let me pull up Chamberlain. Chamberlain still has a dense fog advisory till 10 o'clock here this morning.
0: And the same way for, you know, Sioux Falls and that area, Mitchell. So if you're headed east, gonna have to slow it down. We get the sunshine here today. It's gonna be one of the nicer days in the entire month of September. It's gonna be today, Chris.
1: Do you think there's a possibility we get to 80 today, a high of 76?
0: Seemed to sneak up there yesterday and you threw in the humidity and it was like, by golly, it's almost a trip back to summertime. It was nice to see a nice little, you know, when you miss the sun for a few days,

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3: Now, when I was a young girl, my dad warned me about the opposite sex. 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Some crazy boy with wild ideas. 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

0: 560 Real Country for South Dakota, Nebraska. Tim McGraw, it's my next 30 years at 8:49 on this Wednesday morning. Well, the State Theater in Chamberlain, they're going to begin playing a new movie, Practical Magic 2, beginning on Friday night. Adrian Laney is up at Adam with us this morning.
1: Well, this week we've got Nicole Kidman, and she's in her Practical Magic 2, which is the two sisters, Sandra Bullock and Nicole Kidman, and their two daughters, causing mayhem and fun and action, Middle America. We're looking at Friday at 7 p.m., Saturday at 1, 4 and 7 p.m., Sunday at 1 and 4, Monday at 7, and of course our discount night, Tuesday 7 p.m.
0: Adrian Laney with the State Theater in Chamberlain. That movie, Practical Magic 2, begins on Friday night. So I want to remind you that coming up here on Sunday, the

0: Lombardi women's basketball team holding an intra-squad scrimmage at the Winter Armory. Starts at 3 o'clock. That is this coming Sunday. The Mount Marty women's basketball team got an intra-squad scrimmage at the Winter Armory coming up Sunday beginning at 3 o'clock. All righty. 8:50, time for your morning markets, brought to you by Elevate Agronomics.
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0: Our look at December corn up 3 at 525. March up 2 and 3 quarters. 538 and 3 quarters. May up 2 and 3 quarters. 545 and 3 quarters. December, Kansas City wheat up 3 and a quarter. 746 and a quarter. March up 3 and a quarter at 759 and a quarter. November, soybeans up 11 and a half, 1309 and a quarter. January up 12 at 1324 and 3 quarters. 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Today's high should be around 76 or so, central South Dakota. Not overly windy for you today. Good looking day. South wind 6 to 10, down to 53 tonight. Tomorrow's high at 64 in central South Dakota. Valentine 53, Ainsworth 56, Gregory 57, Chamberlain 58, Pier 56. It is 58 degrees right here, 1260, with Chris Ledoux on the way. We head toward 9 o'clock. It is 8:52.
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2: From ABC News, I'm Sherry Preston. Israeli Prime Minister Benjamin Netanyahu saying a short time ago that one pilot on a Fly Dubai jet headed for Tel Aviv stabbed the other pilot and apparently tried to crash the plane. It landed safely in Saudi Arabia, and that pilot is now under arrest. Here's ABC's Ian Pannell.
3: Eyewitnesses are saying one of the pilots was stabbed with a knife and that there was a lot of blood on board. They say fellow passengers disarmed the attacker. An Israeli passenger telling Channel 12 News in Israel, there were moments when we were sure this was the end. We heard screams and screams, and then we saw that the cockpit was being opened and there was blood there. An Israeli source telling ABC News it is now being treated as a terror incident, and as you would expect, Prime Minister Netanyahu is being kept updated. Ian Pannell, ABC News in London.
2: ABC News has obtained the statement that Jane Doe gave to Cornell University police after an alleged sexual assault 2 years ago at the Chi Phi fraternity house. The woman describes a night of drinking during which several men sexually assaulted her. ABC's Aaron Katursky's on campus.
4: Cornell University said it handled Jane Doe's claims appropriately, issuing suspensions and expulsions and barring Chi Phi from campus. But New York's Governor Kathy Hochul, who is a Cornell board member, is now demanding an outside review. She says what occurred here raises serious questions about Cornell's campus culture.
2: President Trump says the nation's top tech firms have signed an accord to self-police artificial intelligence development. The president saying of AI leaders,
5: they love our country and they love the world, and they came together and they did something that few people really, it's almost like a constitution in a way.
2: The U.S. military announcing a complete withdrawal of all American troops from Iraq, ending a 12-year mission to fight the Islamic State. Inflation slowing a bit last month. Dow's up 35 points. This is ABC News.
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2: In a brief news conference just held, Manassas, Virginia police said three people were shot at the United Rentals and are in critical condition. They believe the injured were shot by a coworker. 89 years after Amelia Earhart disappeared, a team of researchers is going to learn if they found her plane in the Pacific Ocean.
10: It is a very remote island. There couldn't be anything there, but there's something big there. It looks like a big metal thing.
2: Archaeological Legacy Institute Executive Director Rick Pettigrew. University of Georgia senior is awake and out of the ICU after surviving a fall from an eighth floor apartment.
11: She's a good fighter, and so she's going to be okay.
2: Her father says Kristen Sargent was dancing on a couch when she fell out a window, landing on the pool deck below, a lounge chair possibly breaking her fall. It happened during the Georgia-Oklahoma football game last weekend. Changing customer tastes and a shift toward online shopping have sounded the death knell for one of the nation's last great department stores.
12: With giant windows facing the street, Neiman Marcus was a throwback to a time when storefront displays were the best advertising. And the message was clear.
13: You're getting the best. And when you get the best, it's going to cost a little more.
12: Many of those displays were designed by Larry Leathers. Neiman's owners have hinted at closing the flagship store for years.
13: I wish it had happened quickly and it was over.
12: Today, the store goes dark for good. Jim Ryan, ABC News in Dallas-Fort Worth.
2: I'm Sherry Preston, ABC News.
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2: 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It's 9:05 and time for the news being brought to you by Grossenberg Implement, your John Deere dealer with 9 locations in South Dakota, Nebraska, and Wyoming. 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About 2,000 head in the offering in Bassett. 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The Winter Methodist Church has a couple of job openings right now. Pastor Tony Kaufman explains their opening for their office manager position.
3: This office manager role is part-time. Works 9 to 1, Monday through Friday, obviously at the church, really is just the face and the voice of our church to the community at large. We're looking for somebody that is pleasant, that people like, is good at organization, and has some technology skills as well.
2: Tony also highlights their opening for a worship leader.
3: 5 paid holidays a year. Looking for someone that has some skills with music and worshiping or leading worship. 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And that is also a part-time role. You don't need to be a member of our church for either one of these roles. You do have to share core values that we have. So if you're interested, you can call the church at 842-0854. 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
2: That again was Pastor Tony Kaufman with the Winter Methodist Church. This is your news on a Wednesday morning, news time, 9:07.
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2: 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Funeral service is for 83-year-old Gloria Holden of Winter in Cologne. Will be Monday the 5th at 10:30 at the Winter Baptist Church. Burial will follow in the Winter City Cemetery. Memorial service is for 70-year-old Bruce Mankins of Fairfax. Will be Monday at 11 a.m. at the Legion Hall in Verdell, Nebraska. Funeral service is for 71-year-old Gerald L. Amon of Bassett. Will be Saturday at 10 a.m. at the Bassett Methodist Church. Funeral service is for 101-year-old Marchetta A. Anderson of Chamberlain. Will be Saturday at 10:30 at the Zion Lutheran Church in Chamberlain. Graveside service is for 85-year-old Vanetta Habiger of Winter. Will be Tuesday the 6th at the Winter City Cemetery at 1 p.m. Memorial service is for 83-year-old Gordon Hitchcock of Ainsworth. Will be held at a later date. Those are the funeral announcements this morning. They are brought to you by the Daybreak.

0: Lake Village at 9:10 on your Wednesday morning. So it's a kind of a lighter day on the sports schedule today. 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Volleyball heads to Mobridge coming up on Saturday as well. Gregory Wise, cross country at Burke tomorrow. Middle school football at Parkston and middle school volleyball at Chamberlain Thursday for Gregory Schools as well. It is 9:10 on your Wednesday morning.
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3: Joining us on behalf of the Winton Volunteer Fire Department is Neil Schutt. Neil, it's that time of year. I know we're still a little bit of ways away from hunting season, but not that far away. So tell us about your fire department's breakfast coming up here.
4: Yeah, we're going to have it on the 17th, be the opening weekend and the second weekend of hunting season. It's coming up pretty quickly.
3: So what are the dates you guys are doing it this year, Neil? Just the time, the place, and all that good stuff.
4: We'll do it on the 17th and the 18th, the first two opening days, and then the following week, the Saturday to the Sunday, from 7 to 11.
3: Now, what can people expect this year, some of the stuff you guys will be serving here for the breakfast?
4: We'll do pancakes and scrambled eggs and bacon, and we'll have coffee and juice and water.
3: All the money you guys raise from this, Neil, what does it go towards for the fire department?
4: Just upkeep on equipment, pay the propane and light bill.
3: Neil, I hope you guys have a great turnout. Thanks for joining us here today.
4: Yeah, thank you very much.
3: That again was Neil Schutt with the Winton Volunteer Fire Department.
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cruising down the superhighway through winter is a lot more enjoyable with Central South Dakota's local AM radio. We are Country 1260.

0: Country 1260, Real Country for South Dakota and Nebraska. It sounds like the radio. Well, if you like local radio, this sounds like the radio right here, 930. You love your coffee, do ya? Brand new store, Main Street Coffee Co. Nice little spot right on Main Street in Winter. On the old bank, good coffee, comfy chairs, and a place you can hang out for a while. Take out, dine in, in-store pickup. Yeah, check it out. Main Street Coffee Co. right here in Winter. So if you're East River today, you're going to deal with some fog, at least for a little more this morning. West River, more like sunshine. We'll talk about the weather coming up. Hey, if you're thinking about lunch, Mr. G's and Gregory has ballpark nachos. That's at Mr. G's in Gregory here this morning as well. Yeah, nice to see the sunshine, at least in portions of central South Dakota and in north central Nebraska here this morning as well. Yes, indeed. 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Or Kay Bolton at 830-2932. Yeah, we're lucky. Cloudy at 75. North Central Nebraska, about 76 today. Central South Dakota down to 53 tonight, up to 64 on your Thursday. And then Friday's high. Yeah, just a high of 64 expected for you on your Friday. Well, we have 57 down at Pier, 58 Chamberlain, Ainsworth and Valentine, 57. Gregory at 59 at 60 degrees right here at 1260. 932. 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
0: Well, we look at December corn up 2 at 524. March up 1 and 3 quarters at 537 and 3 quarters. May up 1 and 3 quarters, 544 and 3 quarters. December Kansas City wheat down 4 and a quarter at 738 and 3 quarters. March down 3 at 752 and 3 quarters. November soybeans up 9 and a quarter, 1307. January up 9 and 3 quarters, 1322 and a half. March up 9 and a quarter, 1330 and 3 quarters. Your morning markets are brought to you by Elevate Agronomics in Winter. 9:33, clear out cruising on a Wednesday morning.
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2: 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Here we go, Dan. What are you going to give?
3: Well, hi, folks. Hey, this is Dan with Dan Park Auction and Realty, and I just wanted to let you know that I've been given the honor to conduct a Gregory County land auction, and it'll be held on Tuesday, October the 20th, starting at 10:30 a.m. in the Community Civic Center in Burke, South Dakota. Now, this auction consists of 160 plus or minus pasture and crop acres in the Burke Township, Gregory County, South Dakota. This property is located 4.5 miles north of Burke, South Dakota on the Lucas Road. Now, if you'd like more information, go to my website, danparkauctions.com. That's where you'll find all the written information, plus the drone video of the property. There's photos, soil, and location maps, terms and conditions, and disclosures. Now, if you still have questions, feel free to call me at 605-842-6075. 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So save the date and plan on attending the Gregory County Land Auction on Tuesday, October the 20th, starting at 10:30 a.m. at the Community Center in Burke, South Dakota. 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

Country 1260, Real Country for South Dakota and Nebraska. 9:41 on this Wednesday morning. 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

0: Chesney Country 1260, Real Country for South Dakota and Nebraska. 9:43 on your Wednesday morning. Happy Wednesday to you, not far off from the Fall Festival with the Winter Catholic Church, St. Mary's Hall. Yes, indeed. Sunday, October 11th, so a week from Sunday. You're going to get hungry just thinking about it, serving a full turkey dinner. 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So for in-city delivery, get this number down, 840-2003. That'll be between 4:30 and 6:30, happening on Sunday, October 11th. All righty. Hey, today at the Winter Bakery and Deli, they got a grilled ham and cheese sandwich, tomato soup for you today at the Winter Bakery and Deli. Alrighty. While we're talking about food, if you're in Burke, Cahoy's Kitchen, they have Wing Wednesday going on at Cahoy's Kitchen in Burke. And if you're traveling east, a little lingering fog east of the river all the way to Sioux Falls. Better weather here, West River, here this morning. Should remind you as well, you might have heard about this earlier this morning. Women's Ag Network holding a Coffee and Connections event at Main Street Coffee Company in Winter, happening on Tuesday, October 6th from 8 to 9 a.m. No registration is needed. Show up and enjoy a good cup of coffee with great conversation, too. Women's Ag Network. Yeah, your forecast here this morning is brought to you by H&O Electric and Winter, commercial, industrial, residential. 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We're looking partly sunny and a high of 76 in central South Dakota with south winds 6 to 10 becoming northeast in the afternoon. Cloudy for you, gradually becoming partly cloudy tonight, 53. And then Thursday, becoming sunny tomorrow with a high of 64. Friday, we expect pretty much every day the next 7 days, we expect to see some sunshine, which will be nice. 64 Friday, a little breezy, sunny at 71 on Saturday, and then up to 64 on your Sunday. Valentine at 57. Chamberlain at 61. Pier 61. Ainsworth 59. Gregory at 60. And at 62, right here at 1260. Toby Keith and that red solo cup coming up just around the corner. We head toward 10 o'clock, cruising on a Wednesday. It is 9:46.
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5: We'll start sowing wheat. We have a row drill that we sow wheat into our cotton. So we interseed the wheat. And so then once we get done stripping cotton, we'll already have wheat pasture on a good year. But we try to not sow it until it rains,
6: so that there's moisture there to germinate that wheat. So
5: yeah.
6: What spacings are your cotton rows? Is it 36 or what are they at?
5: 40s.
6: They're 40s. So then it's not really too hard to get in there and plant winter wheat in alongside those.
5: We have a drill that my brother and his buddy custom built that sows in between the rows. Even when the cotton's big, it goes in there and sows it in between.
6: So it must be a high crop looking type of thing to keep up out of the way of the cotton.
5: Yeah, it's pretty specialized. They custom built it to do it. It's really been a game changer for our operation for sure. Because, I mean, if you happen to get a rain, you know, by the time, because if not, what happens is, you know, a lot of times people will go back, they will sow wheat, you know, following the cotton, but they're going to have to wait until the cotton's stripped. Well, we'll go ahead and plant, you know, we'll go ahead and plant the wheat in between the cotton. On a good year, a couple of years ago, we were already sowing wheat. And so we'll come October, November, by the time the cotton's stripped, we already have a really good stand. I mean, there's been times where we strip the cotton and a week later, we're turning out cattle on it.
4: Sarah Nicholson from Dameron Farms with our co-host, David Woodruff. That's going to do it for today's Harvest USA Report. Thanks again for listening and may God bless. I'm Brian Hale.
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4: Good morning, this is Pat Durkin of Prairies at Fort Perry with mid-morning commodity futures update. At the Mercantile here this morning, October cattle, 219.47 up 225. D's is up 260 at 223.37. February's at 225.37 up 242. April's up 217 at 226.95. October feeders up 227 at 335.92. November's up 262 at 335.20. Over in the hogs, October hogs down 30 cents at 79.07. D's is down 50 at 69.20. Feb down 55 at $70.07. In the futures here in the Board of Trade, we higher D's corn at 524 and a quarter, up 2 1/4. March corn up 2 1/4 at 538 and a quarter. November beans are up 7 3/4 at 1305 and a half. In the product, the D's meals up $4.30 at 363.30. In the wheat, we got December Chicago wheat trade down 4 at 688 3/4. Kansas City wheat in December's at 738.5, down 4.5. Minneapolis D sweets at $7 even, up 0.75 cents. Bonds are lower. December bonds are trading at 103 even, down 8/32 for the day. The dollar's lower. We're trading the D's dollar index at 101.01, and that's down 10 points. October gold, 4,170.30. That's up $23. December silver is down 1.5 cents, trading at $6.99. Crude oil is higher. November crude, 91.25, up 187. Sugar market down 32 cents in October at 17.50. The cotton market in March traded at 81.92, up 17. And the coffee market in December is up 265 at 292.10. Our toll-free number in Fort Pierce is 1-800-658-2232. 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
0: Red Solo Cup, you're more than just plastic. 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And believe me that I'm not the least bit sarcastic when I look at you and say, Red Solo Cup, you're not just a cup.
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2: From ABC News, I'm Sherry Preston. Israeli Prime Minister Benjamin Netanyahu says a pilot stabbed another pilot on board an Air Dubai plane bound for Tel Aviv this morning and then tried to bring down the aircraft carrying dozens of Israelis. Passengers and crew staging a dramatic intervention to subdue the attacker before the plane landed in Saudi Arabia. Here's ABC's Ian Pannell.
3: We believe that Israel will be in

0: process of trying to repatriate the 180 Israeli citizens who were on board that flight. It was overwhelmingly Israelis who were on board there. Remember, Prime Minister Netanyahu had been warning about a heightened terror alert situation. We don't know whether this is connected at the moment.
1: One of the pilots is under arrest. The cost of living continues to rise. We got new numbers from the government today. ABC's Jim Ryan.
2: The Personal Consumption Expenditures Index is the Federal Reserve's preferred gauge of U.S. inflation. The Fed targets 2% as the ideal year-over-year inflation rate, but last month it sat at 3.4%, which is still a bit lower than economists were expecting.
1: New York Governor Kathy Hochul is calling for an independent investigation into campus culture at Cornell following rape allegations and a lawsuit filed against the school. ABC's Aaron Katursky obtaining the woman's original statement she gave to police 2 years ago.
3: Jane Doe used the word rape once to explain why she took a hit of ketamine. I had become extremely uncomfortable with how this night was turning out, so my thought was, if I do ketamine again, maybe I will pass out. My thought was that if I passed out and these men had sex with me, then they could be charged with rape.
1: The woman has filed a lawsuit against the school. At the last minute, a federal appeals court has halted the scheduled execution of Krista Pike, who was to have been put to death this hour. The judges saying they wanted to review whether her background was fully considered. You're listening to ABC News.
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1: Tech leaders agreeing after a meeting with President Trump at the White House to police themselves when it comes to AI. Northwestern University's Apurva Keel doesn't think that goes nearly far enough.
8: I think the latest meeting at the White House behind closed doors was an effort to show consensus, to say, hey, everything is going to be okay. We got this. And the reality is there's not consensus amongst the tech companies, and there's definitely not consensus amongst voters and amongst in society.
1: A whole lot of the country is keeping an eye out for wind and rain again. ABC meteorologist Jeff Smith.
9: Over 30 million Americans under flood watches right now from Arizona all the way to Iowa, as the remnants of what was Hurricane Polo, which made landfall in Mexico a couple of days ago, kind of injects moisture into the southwest all the way to the Midwest. Today, we're watching three different regions, Texas into Oklahoma, southeastern Colorado, also in southeastern parts of Nebraska. That's a level 3 out of 4 flash flood risk, 2-inch-per-hour rainfall rates, maybe totals of 2 to 5 inches or more. Meteorologist Jeff Smith, ABC News.
1: If you've been following the Fat Bear Week contest at Katmai National Park in Alaska, we got a winner, and his name is the same as Dora the Explorer's old pal.
10: Backpack, backpack.
1: 1,000-pound backpack the bear overcame an injury in 2007 to win the most votes this year. On the other side, a lady bear known simply as number 910, one for the women. Sherry Preston, ABC News.
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0: term. The 17-member student board met Monday night at the Rapid City Education Center. The student-led group gives young people a voice in school district decisions and helps prepare them for civic engagement. It's part of the district's effort to involve students in the governance process. The Tripp County Library is getting ready for a fun event on October 29th. Misty Burns explains.
1: We're looking ahead to Halloween, and we'll be handing out candy and bookmarks and taking pictures of the children and families in their costumes. And this has become a major event at the library and a favorite community tradition, and we want to make it unforgettable for the kids. We are currently accepting donations of wrapped candy or a few dollars to help fund this family outreach. We do provide this, you know, of course, free of charge. But anything that can be dropped off as far as donations can be dropped off right here at the library, and it really does help us out so much in doing this. And we appreciate the partnership and that we are able to keep learning, connecting, and keeping our community fun, keeping all of that alive. And we will be having this Halloween gathering at the library on Thursday, October 29th from 3 to 7, and we really do hope to see you there.
0: That again was Misty Burns with the Tripp County Library. This is your news, Newstime 1007.
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0: Funeral services for 92-year-old Catherine J. Peterson of Kennebec will be today at 2 p.m. at the Reliance Methodist Hall. Funeral services for 92-year-old Gretchen Hausman of Butte will be Thursday at 10:30 at the City Hall in Fairfax. Funeral services for 83-year-old Gloria Holden of Winter and Cologne will be Monday the 5th at 10:30 at the Winter Baptist Church. Burial will follow in the Winter City Cemetery. Memorial service is for 70-year-old Bruce Mankins of Fairfax will be Monday at 11 a.m. at the Legion Hall in Verdell, Nebraska. Funeral service is for 71-year-old Gerald L. Amon of Bassett will be Saturday at 10 a.m. at the Bassett Methodist Church. Funeral service is for 101-year-old Marchetta A. Anderson of Chamberlain will be Saturday at 10:30 at the Zion Lutheran Church in Chamberlain. Graveside service is for 85-year-old Vanetta Habiger of Winter will be Tuesday the 6th at the Winter City Cemetery at 1 p.m. Memorial service is for 83-year-old Gordon Hitchcock of Ainsworth will be held at a later date. Those are the funeral announcements brought to you by the Golden Prairie Manor at 10:09. Hey, if you're thinking about lunch today, Stockman's Cafe at the Winter Livestock, Philly cheesesteak with macaroni salad. Keep in mind, they have soft serve ice cream too. Stockman's Cafe at the Winter Livestock Auction. It is 10:10.
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2: 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Abby, what have you guys been up to here as of late with the students?
3: Well, we've been getting started with our regular chapter meetings. Kids are gearing up and ready to go and getting ready to host a whole slew of events this fall. Saturday, we are hosting a meal during the school's surplus auction. We're going to be serving hamburgers and hot dogs and chips, water and tea available for purchase. And then the weekend after that, we're going to have a meal at Bingo at the Colom American Legion, just trying to give some of our kids an opportunity to raise some money to go to National Convention in October.
2: Is this one of the busier times of the year for you guys? I know you guys are busy all throughout the school year, but it seems like you guys have a lot of activity going on right now.
3: Yeah. Nationals usually falls right in the middle of October, so we're usually gearing up to do some fundraising events. Putting on events where the kids are trying to raise money is a lot of work, but they definitely enjoy it. But we definitely see our schedule pick up more in the springtime with contests.
2: Compared to a year ago, do you guys have more or less kids out for FFA this year?
3: I would say that we definitely have more. We have, I think, 5 or 6 eighth graders that have joined the chapter this year, which is huge. A lot of middle schoolers don't tend to join activities like that, but they're coming out and they're playing the games at the meetings and they're getting involved, so it's really great to see.
2: Any important dates or anything that people need to mark down before we part ways today, Abby?
3: Just come out and support the school and our FFA chapter on October 3rd at the Colom School District Surplus Auction. Hopefully we have some nice weather and come out and enjoy a meal.
2: Thanks for joining us, Abby. Hope you guys have a great fall here.
3: Thank you so much.
2: That again was Colom FFA advisor Abby Schenefeld.
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3: 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Here we go there. And what are you going to give?
4: 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Hey, this is Dan with Dan Park Auction and Realty. 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Now, this auction consists of 160 plus or minus pasture and crop acres in the Burk Township, Gregory County, South Dakota. This property is located 4.5 miles north of Burk, South Dakota on the Lucas Road. Now, if you'd like more information, go to my website, danparkauctions.com. That's where you'll find all the written information, plus the drone video of the property. 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Now, if you still have questions, feel free to call me at 605-842-6075. 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
9: Absolutely.

0: absolutely. So our Halloween party will be Friday, October 30th from 2 to 4 p.m. As usual, kids, adults, whoever can come through, our long-term care residents will be lined up with that donated candy, ready to see all the costumes and spread a little Halloween spirit.
1: Is there anything I'm leaving out in regards to the Halloween event or maybe donations? Anything else you want to mention to our listeners while we're having the phone today, Chelsea?
0: Just if you can drop off those donations, like I said, of either pumpkins or candy at the front entrance of either the hospital or long-term care, that would be great. We would like the donations by October 26th, just so that we kind of have an idea of what we've got and what we maybe still need to purchase. And if you have any questions, please contact our activities director, Karen, at 605-842-7225.
1: Hey, we appreciate your time, Chelsea. Hope you guys have fun on the 30th coming up here.
0: Thanks, Chris. Have a good day.
1: You as well, Chelsea. That again was Chelsea Luce with us, Marketing Director at Winter Regional.
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1: Good morning, everyone. It's 10:26 on your Wednesday morning. I'm Chris Daske, getting things started on today's mailbag. A reminder before we get started is a public service that all items must be $300 or less, and please refrain from calling KWYR regarding mailbag items. 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Garage sale coming up this Friday, noon to 6, and continuing Saturday, 9 to 3. Bargain hour will be Saturday from 2 to 3. This is a Tom Greaves residence, 4 miles west of the Winter Gray House. Bargain hour again Saturday, 2 to 3. 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Tim Lovelace and the Pauls will perform. Again, there'll be a little comedy, a little country as well. Either concert's $30 or it's $55 for advance tickets for both shows. 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Tripp County Flag Football will be having a tailgate fundraiser this Friday before Weston and Springs takes on Winter. Food will be served from 5:30 till 6:45 or until it's all gone. It is all for a free will donation. Proceeds will go back into the organization and also scholarships for the senior coaches. The flag football kids will be announced at halftime of the game coming up Friday as well. Also, October 1st and the 2nd, garage sale both days from 11 to 3. The address is 27733 310th Avenue. 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That'll be going on. The times for that each day are from 9 to 6. 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

0: Brad Paisley entering that Southern Comfort Zone here at Country 1260 as we say a happy birthday to Neil Frank of Winter. Do want to remind you folks, no sale Saturday at the Burke Livestock. Their next sale will be a week from this Saturday on the 10th. That'll be a special way of cattle sale at the sale barn at Burke Livestock. Now, in case you missed Misty Burns talk about this in the news, Tripp County Library will be handing out some candy, taking pictures of kids in their costumes. Halloween gathering coming up at the Tripp County Library on the 29th of October, 3 to 7 that evening. Now, Winter Regional Health, they're in the Halloween spirit. They're looking for candy donations, pumpkins that are decorated and donated as well. Drop off donations at Winter Regional Health, either at the hospital front counter or at the long-term care facility as well at Winter Regional Health. Let's talk about that weather forecast here for you this time around. 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Central South Dakota staying partly sunny today with a high of 76, south wind 6 to 10. Overnight lows down to about the mid-50s and partly cloudy tonight. Thursday gradually becoming sunny. Tomorrow's high at 64. 65 out there in Chamberlain. Piers at 65. Ainsworth at 63. 62 in Valentine. 67 in Gregory. 66 here in downtown Winter. We got Ella Langley coming up here for the top of the hour.
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6: 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The Word of God from Philippians chapter 2, verses 5 through 8. In your relationships with one another, have the same mindset as Christ Jesus, who, being in very nature God, did not consider equality with God something to be used to his own advantage. Rather, he made himself nothing by taking the very nature of a servant, being made in human likeness. And being found in appearance as a man, he humbled himself by becoming obedient to death, even death on a cross. When my kids were little, I loved roughhousing. "Daddy, Daddy, let's wrestle," they would squeal and giggle. I would body slam, clothesline, pile drive, you name it, and they would tackle and tug with all the might and strength a toddler could muster. Usually, once I tuckered them out, they would pin me down and declare themselves the kings and queens of the ring. I miss those days. Just for the record, and you'll have to take my word for it, I could have beaten them any time, every time. I outweighed them by 200 pounds. If it were a real fight, they wouldn't have had a chance. But I yielded. I let them win. I let myself be overpowered. When I read our Bible passage today, I think back to those times when I would roughhouse and wrestle with my kids. Jesus didn't need to submit himself to torture and execution. Jesus didn't need to let himself be swallowed up by death, but Jesus allowed himself to die so that you and I would be saved from eternal death. He allowed himself to lose so that you and I could shout with joy that victory over the grave is ours. He yielded. That's the best news you'll hear all day. In your relationships, reflect the attitude of Jesus. Because Jesus has served you by saving you, serve others. And when they ask why,

0: You can tell them what Jesus has done for you and for them. Lord Jesus, you are true God, yet you made yourself nothing and went to the cross for me. Forgive me for my stubborn pride. Fill my heart so that I may have the same mindset you displayed, willing to serve, willing to put others first, willing to follow you in humble love. Amen. 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
2: We are thrilled to have with us once again our good friend Alan Bertram, of course, the head coach for the Mount Marty women's basketball team. Coach, you're bringing your Mount Marty women's basketball squad to the Winter Armory for a big scrimmage. So if you can, just lay out the exciting details from the audience coming up here.
3: Yeah, we're really excited to be able to come out to Winter on Sunday, October 4th, and we'll be doing a full inter-squad scrimmage where at that point in time we'll be about 3 weeks into practice, and just an opportunity for all the area people and especially our younger athletes to come out and see college basketball right in Winter. And so we'll start at 3 o'clock. The scrimmages will be broken up into, we'll probably play about five or six different quarters of basketball, and obviously we'll treat it a lot like a practice in some sorts. We'll be working on certain specific things, but it'll be all game play, and so we'll have an opportunity.

0: for people to come out and see our program, see our team, and see college basketball right in Winter, South Dakota.
1: Now, you have a couple of Winter girls in your roster. Just talk about your West River ties and girls in your roster here a little bit, if you can.
0: Yeah, we just a lot of West River kids. You know, obviously Bella and Olivia Sweetland, both from Winter, are on our roster. And, you know, we've got several kids from the Rapid City area. We have two Rapid City Stevens girls and two Rapid City Christian girls, both on our roster. We have a girl from Newcastle, Wyoming as well. And then Jaden Jensen's a senior from Myrtle, South Dakota, just down the road from Winter. And then we have another girl from Dupree, South Dakota. So a lot of West River kids, a girl from Sturgis as well. And so this gives an opportunity for those parents and those families to also be able to come to Winter and to watch their kids play and not have to drive all the way across the state 6 hours to be able to make that happen. So it's just kind of a perfect fit. You know, I love the area. It's where I'm from. And so to be able to bring that, you know, an opportunity like this to Winter is a huge thing for me personally. And then also to help out our families and all the people who just love basketball in that area to be able to come out on a Sunday afternoon and watch some girls, you know, some women's basketball.
1: Now, I know it's really early in the process, but how much have you guys talked about what you guys want to achieve with this year's group of girls, Coach?
0: It's just a great group. I think, you know, last year was a banner year for us at Mount Marty, one of the greatest seasons they've had in over a decade. And, you know, I think we have the potential to be even better this year. And so just to be able to build on that success and to be able to make our program proud in regards to all the alumni that have played here in the past. And we think that the sky's the limit with this group. We've got a ton of talent. We're very deep at a lot of positions, and so we can play a lot of kids and play a style of basketball. It's really fun to watch.
1: Hey, it's always great when you guys are back in the area, Coach. Nothing but the absolute best, and looking forward to the fourth coming up here.
0: Absolutely, Chris. We thank you for everything you guys do at KWIR. You guys are the best, and just all the great coverage you provide for all your listeners. It's a very special thing what you guys and Scotty have done over the years.
1: Coach, those kind words mean a lot to all of us here at the radio station. Greatly, greatly appreciate it, sir. That, again, was Mount Marty Women's Basketball Coach Alan Bertram.
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4: Yes. We're just getting ready for our graphic tees, fall graphics, so stop in and look at all of our new graphic tees. We also have some new home decor items coming in for fall, so we can't wait to see you.
1: Any events, or is that down the line to be determined, maybe going in the fall or winter time, Haley?
4: Yeah, we're hoping to plan another event soon, so we will let you all know when that date gets set.
1: Haley, thanks for your time. We always appreciate it.
4: Yes, thank you.
1: That again was Haley Hensley with Katie Bugs Boutique in Winter.
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1: Starting off the good stuff today, this young man's at the flower shop. He's taking an unusually long time to place his order. When the clerk asked how she might be able to help, he explained that his girlfriend was turning 19 and he couldn't decide whether to give her a dozen roses or 19 roses, one for each year of her life. The woman put aside her business judgment and advised, "Now, she may be your 19-year-old girlfriend right now, but someday she could be your 50-year-old wife." The young man bought a dozen roses.
2: Very sound.
1: Thinking ahead.
2: Yeah, no kidding. This is called Dinner for 12. Hi, everybody. A group of country friends from the local Baptist church wanted to get together on a regular basis to socialize. The lady of the house was to prepare the meal. When it came time for Al and Janet to be the hosts, Janet wanted to outdo all the others. Janet decided to have mushroom smothered steak, but her husband, no mushrooms. They cost too much. He said, "Why don't you go down in the pasture and pick some of those mushrooms? There are plenty in the creek bed." She said, "No, some wild mushrooms are poisonous." "Well, I see varmints eating them, and they're okay." So Jana decided to give it a try. She picked a bunch, washed, sliced, and diced them for her smothered steak. Then she went out on the back porch and gave Old Spot, their dog, a double handful. Old Spot ate every bite. All morning long, Janet watched Old Spot, and the wild mushrooms didn't seem to affect him, so she decided to use them.
1: This doesn't look like it's headed in a good direction.
2: I don't know. The meal was a great success, and Janet even hired a helper lady from town to help her serve. She had a white apron and a fancy little cap on her head. After everyone had finished, they relaxed, socialized, and played canasta and whist. About then, the helper lady from town came in and whispered in Janet's ear, "Mrs. Williams, Old Spot just died." Janet went into hysterics. After she finally calmed down, she called the doctor and told him what had happened. The doctor said, "That's bad, but I think we can take care of it. I will call for an ambulance and I will be there as quick as possible. We'll give everyone enemas and we will pump out everyone's stomach. Everything will be fine. Just keep them calm." Soon they could hear the siren as the ambulance was coming down the road. The EMTs and the doctor had their suitcases, syringes, and a stomach pump. One by one, they took each person into the bathroom, gave them an enema, and pumped out their stomach. After the last one was finished, the doctor came out and said, "I think everything will be fine now." Then he left. They were all looking pretty weak, sitting around the living room, and about this time the helper lady came in and said, "You know, that son of a gun that ran over Old Spot never did stop."
1: Okay.
2: So bad.
1: The Cherry County Visitors Promotion Board invites you to visit Cherry County and discover the hidden gems of the Sand Hills. You know, we're coming up on fall pretty soon. We got some great upland bird hunting, whether it's a prairie chicken or the grouse. Also, turkey hunting and lots of other things will be going on this fall. So check that out. And during the winter, hopefully, it's going to get some ice for ice fishing and some great ice fishing here in the Sand Hills. To start, go to visitvalentine.org.
2: 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Everything you need is right there, including latest reports. So check it out. 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
1: So a customer goes up and says, "Excuse me, but are you looking to hire any help at present?" The manager says, "No, we already have all the staff we need." The customer then says, "Well, in that case, would you mind finding someone to wait on me?"
2: ouch. Oh, okay, here we are on the last day of September, and here's the last entry from the Valentine.
1: Oh, but there'll be more next month, right?
2: Absolutely. What do you call a caterpillar who won't stop talking?
1: I have no idea.
2: Well, it's a chatterpillar. There you go. Remember, you heard it right here.
1: If you have something to share on the good stuff, pretty easy to do. 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We'll take a look at it. Please include the author if you know who that is so that we can give credit on that as well. Send it off to us and keep listening.

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7: 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And what are you going to give?
8: 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Hey, this is Dan with Dan Park Auction and Realty. 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Now, this auction consists of 160 plus or minus pasture and crop acres in the Burke Township, Gregory County, South Dakota. This property is located 4.5 miles north of Burke, South Dakota on the Lucas Road. Now, if you'd like more information, go to my website, danclarkauctions.com. 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Now, if you

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0: Country 1260. That is George Strait with Blue Clear Sky. 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
0: And trading for corn in December, down 17 and three quarters at 504 and a quarter. March down 17 at 519. May down 16 and a half at 526 and a half. Kansas City wheat for December, down 12 at 731. March down 10 and three quarters at 745. May down 10 and a half at 750 and a half. Soybeans in November up 4 3/4 at 1302 and a half. January up 5 1/2 at 1318 and a quarter. March up 5 1/4 at 1326 and three quarters. Trading for live cattle in October up 237 at 219.60. December up 275 at 223.55. February up 270 at 225.57. Feeder cattle in October up 390 at 337.55. November up 430 at 335.20. January up 475 at 328.15. Feeder lean hogs in October down 45 at 78.92. December down 17 at 69.50. February down 32 at 70.30. 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
2: 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It is 11:28 and time now for your Country 1260 News Highlights. Highlights are being brought to you by Winter Regional Health, professional care with a personal touch. I'm Leslie Schramm. Coming up on the 1205 News, the South Dakota Department of Veterans Affairs will host a regional Fallen Hero Bridge dedication to honor four veterans who made the ultimate sacrifice while serving their nation. The ceremony will be held on Wednesday, October 14th at 5 p.m. at the Tribal Administration Building in Sisseton. The dedication is part of a statewide Fallen Heroes Bridge Dedication Initiative in partnership with the South Dakota Department of Veterans Affairs, Military and Transportation. The program establishes enduring tributes that honor service and serve as a lasting reminder to future generations. 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
2: Funeral services for 92-year-old Catherine Peterson of Kennebec will be held today at 2 p.m. at the Reliance Methodist Hall. Burial will be in the Reliance Cemetery. Visitation will begin at 1. Funeral services for 92-year-old Gretchen Hausman of Butte will be held Thursday at 10:30 at the City Hall in Fairfax. Burial will be in the Highland Cemetery in Fairfax. Visitation will be 1 hour prior to the service at the hall. Funeral services for 71-year-old Gerald Ammon of Bassett will be held Saturday at 10 a.m. at the Bassett Methodist Church. Burial will follow in the Sybrant Community Cemetery southeast of Bassett. Visitation will be Friday from 5 to 7 at the church and continue Saturday 1 hour prior to the services. Those attending the services are asked to please wear casual attire. Funeral services for 101-year-old Marchetta Anderson of Chamberlain will be held Saturday at 10:30 at Zion Lutheran Church in Chamberlain. Burial will be in the Pukwana Cemetery. Visitation will begin Friday at 5 p.m. with a prayer service at 7 at the church. Funeral services for 83-year-old Gloria Holden of Winter and Colombe will be held Monday at 10:30 at the Winter Baptist Church. Burial will follow in the Winter City Cemetery. Visitation will be held 1 hour prior to the funeral service. Memorial services for 70-year-old Bruce Mankins of Fairfax will be held

0: held Monday at 11 a.m. at the Legion Hall in Vernal, Nebraska. Graveside services for 85-year-old Vanita Haberger of Winter will be held Tuesday at the Winter City Cemetery at 1 p.m. Memorial service for 83-year-old Gordon Hitchcock of Ainsworth will be held at a later date. Those are your funeral announcements brought to you by Gregory Drug. 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Call Twyla Owen at 605-842-5745 or Kay Bolton at 605-830-2932. For North Central Nebraska, today mostly cloudy, a high near 75, west wind at 5 miles an hour. Tonight mostly cloudy, a low around 53, calm wind becoming north at around 5 miles an hour. Tomorrow mostly sunny and a high near 65, northeast wind at 10 to 15 miles an hour. For South Central South Dakota, today partly sunny, high near 76, light and variable wind becoming northeast at 5 to 10 miles an hour. Tonight, cloudy, gradually becoming partly cloudy. Low around 53, light and variable wind becoming north at 5 to 8 miles an hour. And tomorrow, mostly cloudy, gradually becoming sunny and a high near 64, northeast wind at 11 to 14 miles an hour. Currently, Chamberlain has 68 degrees, Pier 68, Valentine 67, Ainsworth 67 degrees, Gregory at 70 degrees, and here at Country 1260, we have 69 degrees. Winter Regional Health is in search of pumpkin donations to help brighten the season for their residents. They welcome pumpkins that are decorated and painted. Donations are being accepted for the entire month of October. You can drop them off at Winter Regional's long-term care facility. A retirement open house for Sis Bice will take place this Friday from 3 to 5 p.m. at Winter City Hall. Come and congratulate Sis on her retirement after 20 great years of dedicated corrections service. It is 11:35, time now for Word from His Word.
1: A Word from His Word brought to you by Christ Lutheran Church in Winter. And if you'd like more information about Christ Lutheran Church, go to pastorhar730@gmail.com or their Facebook page. Now here's Pastor Har.
2: The Word of the Lord from Luke chapter 23. And the curtain of the temple was torn in two. Perhaps it is from this moment in time that the phrase has been coined, going to curtains. That would most aptly describe Jesus' ministry up to this point. He had heretofore demonstrated so much promise, so much potential to overthrow the Roman oppressors and restore once and for all Israel's prominence. But now the long-expected Messiah was going to curtains. His disciples flee and go into exile, save one. That's hardly a demonstration of the popular vote. But there is more than meets our earthen eyes here, as is often the case with Jesus. This temple curtain tearing does not humiliate.

0: all the barriers are broken down. And through faith, mortals come to his altar and dare lay hold of his body to eat and his blood to drink for their forgiveness and salvation. No more curtain, no more veil. Behold the glory of your God and Lord in the crucified and risen Jesus for you.
1: 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And if you'd like more information about Christ Lutheran Church, go to pastorhar730@gmail.com or like their Facebook page.
2: Welcome to the Cattleman's Corner. I'm Brian Hale, sitting in for the late Howard Hale, as we continue his legacy of speaking with cattlemen and women from around the globe.
3: Now here's a quick word from our friend and cattleman and cowboy poet, R.P. Smith from Broken Bow, Nebraska.
4: We are in the midst of one of several harvest seasons here on Pinecrest Ranch. The fat lambs that we had customers for, along with half a lamb for our own use, have been to and come back from the processor. Most have been delivered to their new owners. A few are in cold storage on our place until deliveries can be made. If things go as planned, the freezer will be emptied out before the beef that we save for our own use is ready to come back from the packer. This year's beef was a two-year-old whose life as a mother cow had not gone the way any of us had hoped for. Her second career was shorter, but also serves a necessary purpose. My life is sustained by those under my care. My Lord's life is not dependent upon my service, but my future is dependent on Him. I have been placed here for a purpose. Sometimes I'm frustrated by my lack of understanding and inability to share my thoughts on our relationship. I appreciate the opportunity to serve in various ways that He has blessed me with. I'm thankful that the gears are still turning and that after a few rotations, they usually take me in a direction of gratitude and thanksgiving. This poem was written several years ago, at a time when the next turn was still a long way out of sight. I call it A Good Day to Remember.
3: To catch a portion of that poem, stay tuned for tomorrow's episode or visit his website at rpsmith.us, website by Hale Multimedia. That's going to do it for today's Cattleman's Corner. Thanks again for listening and may God bless. I'm Brian Hale.
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3: 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That's us, Country 1260.

0: Cattlemen, are you tired of weaned calves losing valuable pounds and going backwards? 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Well, Start Right was specifically formulated to fill every nutritional void during weaning and feedlot introduction. This period of time, cattle are the most susceptible to disease and loss of performance. Start Right will bridge the gap by providing all essential nutrients in a sweet liquid form that creates an appetite and drives cattle to the bunk. For more information, contact Alex Heim with Ideal Feeds, 770-6190.
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1: Hello, this is Pastor Tyler Greathouse from Winter Ministerial Association. 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
2: From ABC News, I'm Wayne Cabot. Knife fight at 34,000 feet. Nearly crashed a Fly Dubai flight today. ABC's Ian Panel on a cockpit brawl aboard a flight from Dubai to Tel Aviv with mostly Israeli citizens on board.
3: Eyewitnesses are saying one of the pilots was stabbed with a knife and that there was a lot of blood on board. They say fellow passengers disarmed the attacker. An Israeli passenger telling Channel 12 News in Israel, there were moments when we were sure this was the end. We heard screams and screams, and then we saw that the cockpit was being opened and there was blood there. An Israeli source telling ABC News it is now being treated as a terror incident, and as you would expect, Prime Minister Netanyahu is being kept updated. Ian Panel, ABC News in London.
2: The Justice Department says it found 10 people who engaged in voter fraud in Minnesota and arrested them. Attorney General Todd Blanche.
4: In total, the grand jury's indictments include 9 counts of illegal voting by an alien and 9 counts of making a false claim of citizenship in order to register to vote.
2: Blanche says that the 10 voted illegally in 2022, 2024, and in this year's primary. More than 3 million people voted in Minnesota in the 2024 election. Just in from Los Angeles, a woman accused of

0: firing at the home of Rihanna and A$AP Rocky has been indicted by a grand jury for attempted murder. They say she drove from Florida cross-country and allegedly shot from a rifle, hitting a trailer in which the celebrity couple was present and a nursery where their kids were. A toddler was found with a loaded gun inside of a Canton, Michigan daycare facility yesterday morning. The teacher noticed the gun, told authorities. The child's mother is a nurse under arrest now. The toddler's father is a Detroit police officer. The National Organization for the Fraternity in an alleged gang rape at Cornell University says all the accused members were kicked out of the Cornell chapter within 3 days of Jane Doe filing her report. This is ABC News.
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0: Tomorrow's October. Election Day is 1 month and 4 days away, and Republicans are hoping President Trump's recent convention in Texas won't be a liability.
5: There definitely is a trade-off here. While Trump remains really popular with his base, his approval numbers with independents especially remain low. And so we see the RNC arguing that by traveling to some of these very safe Republican areas, that we could see local media coverage that reaches places that are more competitive, but there definitely is a political calculation happening behind all of this.
0: After hosting AI CEOs at the White House, the president says they agreed to voluntarily constrain what they're going to do when it comes to posting AI information. Reaction from associate professor at Northwestern University's Center for Responsible Technology, Zapper Vakil.
6: I think the latest meeting at the White House behind closed doors was an effort to show consensus, to say, hey, everything is going to be okay. We got this. And the reality is there's not consensus amongst the tech companies, and there's definitely not consensus amongst voters and amongst and society.
0: The TSA has a new standing order for its officers. No sitting. They're taking away chairs at the airport checkpoints to keep officers alert. The union says having a chair to sit in is not a privilege. It's a basic human decent thing to do. Wayne Cabot, ABC News.
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3: 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It is 12:05. Time now for Country 1260 News. South Dakota News is being brought to you by Capital City, Ford, Lincoln, Toyota in Pierre. I'm Leslie Schramm. The Winter Area Chamber of Commerce is getting ready for their annual Parade of Lights that will happen on November 28th. Executive Director for the Chamber, Mike Scott, gives us an early preview.
4: I think one thing that I'm glad we are talking about this, because it gives people time to plan and get everything together as far as participating in the Parade of Lights. And it is coming up on November 28th, and it'll be on Main Street as it has been the past, starting down from the fire hall, working towards on Main Street, going south towards the high school. And it'll start at 6:30, and it's really been a long time event. And I know we've had great participation in the past, and we hope everybody will, one, get a float in the parade or at least come out and watch. But it is coming. One thing we have already planned, you know, is a couple of things, is we have selected our parade marshals for this year's parade already. And we've got a couple that

0: really been a long time huge supporter of our retail community and the community as a whole. Dan and Colleen Patmore from True Winter True Value will be our parade marshals this year. So kind of excited about that.
1: That is the executive director for the Winter Area Chamber of Commerce, Mike Scott. The Cozard Library in Chamberlain is off and rolling with many different programs for the fall. Melissa Hutmaker tells us more.
2: We're back into the swing of our school year programs this year. We have three weekly programs, Lego Club on Mondays after school, the after school story time on Thursdays, and then our preschool story time at 11 o'clock on Wednesdays. We should have a date soon for our book sale in October. It usually lasts about a week. Hopefully that'll come out. And then our teen book box starts in October too.
1: That was Melissa Hutmaker with the Cozard Library in Chamberlain. The South Dakota Department of Veterans Affairs will host a regional Fallen Hero Bridge dedication to honor four veterans who made the ultimate sacrifice while serving their nation. The ceremony will be on Wednesday, October 14th at 5 p.m. at the Tribal Administration Building in Sisseton. The South Dakota Highway 10 Bridge over an unnamed creek in Sisseton will be dedicated as the Specialist for Gerald L. Adland Bridge. The South Dakota Highway 10 Bridge over the Little Minnesota River east of Sisseton will be dedicated as the Seaman Second Class Laverne A. Nigg Bridge. The U.S. Highway 81 Bridge over I-29 at exit I-80 north of Watertown will be dedicated as the Sergeant First Class Ronald Real Bridge. The South Dakota Highway 10 Bridge over I-29 at exit 232 east of Sisseton will be dedicated as the Specialist 4 Arden K. Renville Bridge. Lyman students have plenty of activities going on this week. Superintendent Chris Long fills us in.
3: Redoing the punt, pass, and kick for the elementary and the middle school kids that didn't get happen during homecoming week because of the weather. That's Thursday afternoon. Volleyball is home versus Platt. Middle school is at St. Joe's that day. We had our big hunt safety weekend with Mr. Kiefer and his kids and talking about hunt safe with the Lyman Sheriff's Department and the Game Fish and Parks. That's going on Friday. So Phillip is football Friday away. Middle school volleyball is at our Western Great Plains Conference tournament this week. It's just, if you look at our calendar and our events page, it's just full. We've got stuff going on everywhere, which is good to be busy. Looking forward to just all the activities going on.
1: That is the superintendent at the Lyman School District, Chris Long. The Winter Methodist Church has a couple of job openings. Pastor Tony Kaufman explains their opening for their office manager position.
4: This office manager role is part-time, works 9 to 1, Monday through Friday, obviously at the church, really is just the face and the voice of our church to the community at large. We're looking for somebody that is pleasant, that people like, is good at organization, and has some technology skills as well.
1: Tony also highlights their opening for a worship leader.
4: 5 paid holidays a year. Looking for someone that has some skills with music and worshiping or leading worship. Well, obviously, I guess with a title. Somebody that being able to play an instrument is a plus, but if it's just somebody with vocal skills, that's fine too. And that is also a part-time role. You don't need to be a member of our church for either one of these roles. You do have to share core values that we have. So if you're interested, you can call the church at 842-0854. You can go online to our website at wintermethodist.org.
1: That was Pastor Tony Kaufman with the Winter Methodist Church. This is Country 1260 News. It is 1210. 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
1: The Burke Area Farmers Market wrapped things up for the season last week. Kelsey Sutton tells us how successful the year was.
6: I'm going to say most customers, most vendors we've ever had. Definitely most customers from all different places. Every week there were people I'd never met before who said it was their first time at the market coming from the whole region. And so I would just say it was a huge success. You just can't quite, until you experience it, I don't think you can quite understand what a community event it is every week.

0: Nipissing community, defined as Burke, Gregory County, and the whole South Central North South Dakota and North Central Nebraska region. It belongs to everybody, and everybody shows up and makes it what it is.
1: That was Kelsey Sutton with the Burke Area Farmers Market. The Winter Catholic Church will hold their annual Fall Festival Turkey Dinner Sunday, October 11th from 4:30 to 6:30. Joyce Heath gives us the details.
2: We decided to go a week later this year, so it's October 11th. And like you said, 4:30 to 6:30. And we'll do carry out and dine in this year and use the east door. Everything will be upstairs. We have turkey and dressing and potatoes, gravy, corn, cranberries, tea rolls, and a load of different desserts. We're hoping this year we have a big turnout again. We have advance tickets. Either you can pick them up at the parish office or at Marty's. Charging $15 a ticket, and you'll get your $15 worth. We guarantee that. And our money probably will go to parish improvements again this year.
1: That was Joyce Heath. It's been a busy last quarter at the sale barn at Bassett Livestock. Shane Kotzer tells us how things have gone.
3: Well, good. I think all-time record highs in that June, first part of July time frame. Then government come out, said they wanted cheaper beef. This thing slipped quite a little bit since then. We kind of maybe found our footing here the last couple weeks, I think, as far as dropping any lower. We're probably where we are. We've sold enough of them kids on the video. Obviously, if you'd have sold on the first couple video sales that we take part of, that was the best place to be. The last one, usually where we're at then, which that was in September, that's usually about where we're going to be on these calves. I think it's good, and it's not as good as, you know, as it was a few months ago.
1: That was Shane Kotzer with Bassett Livestock. Feeding South Dakota is coming to Winter on Monday, October 5th at the Tripp County 4-H Center. Jack Burns with the Winter Rotary Club tells us more.
4: Our food distribution will be from 11 to 1 at the 4-H Center. It's based on income, so if you need food, get in line, see us, and we'll fix you up. It's once a month, year-round. The local Rotary Club supervises the program, but we'll take any volunteers. Anybody out there wants to volunteer some time on a Monday, please contact me, 605-840-1775.
1: That again was Jack Burns in Winter. The Gregory Public Library has numerous activities happening in October. Tara Engel previews.
5: We will continue to have our STEAM Club for our first through fifth graders. Those will be held on Thursdays, the 8th, 15th, 22nd, and 29th. Also wanted listeners to be made aware of what we have coming up here for opening pheasant season weekend. For those who won't be partaking in that, we do have some events at the library. Starting on Saturday, we will be having our guided painting tutorial, and we'll be doing all things spooky that day starting at 2 o'clock in the afternoon. We'll be painting a raven, and so that plans on going from 2 until 4 on Saturday, October 17th, and then plan on joining us on Sunday, October 18th, as we'll be co-hosting a Gregory County Community Skillshare, and we're doing this in conjunction with Cat Scratch Studios and Creative Explorations. This will be a fun-filled day of art and exploration, and that will be from 10 until 2. I myself will be hosting a painting and creative expression workshop. We will also have Sherry Isaacson coming to help us with movement and breath, and then Carrie Thrall will be wrapping that up with teaching us about Lakota culture and have some hands-on making. Also have some open making time and just make some connections within the community, so that is open to everyone. We ask that people plan on RSVPing to either of these events we have coming up this month, so we make sure that we have enough preparations for that and materials.
1: That was Tara Engel with the Gregory Public Library. Winter Regional Health is taking donations for their annual Halloween party for October 30th. Marketing Director Chelsea Luce gives us the details.
6: Long-term care is looking for donations of candy to help support our Halloween party. And we also are looking for some fun pumpkin donations. So pumpkins that are decorated, painted, or like personalized with a fun message, something simply festive, just to brighten our families at long-term care, just brighten their day. Our Halloween party will be Friday, October 30th from 2 to 4 p.m. As usual, kids,

0: adults, whoever can come through, our long-term care residents will be lined up with that donated candy, ready to see all the costumes and spread a little Halloween spirit. If you can drop off those donations, like I said, of either pumpkins or candy at the front entrance of either the hospital or long-term care, that would be great. We would like the donations by October 26th, just so that we kind of have an idea of what we've got and what we maybe still need to purchase. If you have any questions, please contact our activities director, Karen, at 605-842-7225.
1: That is marketing director at Winter Regional Health, Chelsea Luce. For KWIR News, I'm Leslie Schramm.
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1: The Ainsworth Area Chamber of Commerce is in the Halloween spirit as they have a couple big events coming up soon. Jesse Dillon previews.
5: Yeah, so the first thing I want to mention is we're having a fall decorating contest. People can submit nominations for residential homes in Ainsworth or for businesses in Ainsworth. They'll be entered to win a $50 Chamber Bucks gift certificate. We'd like nominations submitted by October 23rd, and we'll announce the winners on the 27th. On October 30th this year, we're going to be holding our annual Trick or Treat Street. We host that with the Ainsworth Women's Club. We'll close off Main Street downtown, and kids can come around and go door-to-door to the businesses and get some treats.
1: That was Jesse Dillon with the Ainsworth Area Chamber of Commerce. The North Central RC&D will meet on Wednesday, October 14th at 1:40 in the Bassett City Meeting Room located at 308 East Highway 20. The meeting room entrance door is on the west side of the building. If you'd like to join the meeting virtually, please let them know by Monday, October 12th. They are going to be discussing the paper shredding events recently held at the RC&D 6-county area, recapping the Nebraska Recycling Conference and planning other recycling events. This is Country 1260 News. It is 1219.
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1: Funeral services for 92-year-old Catherine Peterson of Kennebec will be held today at 2 p.m. at the Reliance Methodist Hall. Burial will be in the Reliance Cemetery. Visitation will begin at 1. Funeral services for 92-year-old Gretchen Hausman of Butte will be held Thursday at 10:30 at the City Hall in Fairfax. Burial will be in the Highland Cemetery in Fairfax. Visitation will be 1 hour prior to the service at the hall. Funeral services for 7

0: 71-year-old Gerald Ammon of Bassett will be held Saturday at 10 a.m. at the Bassett Methodist Church. Burial will follow in the Sybrant Community Cemetery southeast of Bassett. Visitation will be Friday from 5 to 7 at the church and continue Saturday 1 hour prior to the services. Those attending the services are asked to please wear casual attire. Funeral services for 101-year-old Marchetta Anderson of Chamberlain will be held Saturday at 10:30 at Zion Lutheran Church in Chamberlain. Burial will be in the Pukwana Cemetery. Visitation will begin Friday at 5 p.m. with a prayer service at 7 at the church. Funeral services for 83-year-old Gloria Holden of Winter and Colombe will be held Monday at 10:30 at the Winter Baptist Church. Burial will follow in the Winter City Cemetery. Visitation will be held 1 hour prior to the funeral service. Memorial services for 70-year-old Bruce Mankins of Fairfax will be held Monday at 11 a.m. at the Legion Hall in Vernal, Nebraska. Graveside services for 85-year-old Vanita Haberger of Winter will be held Tuesday at the Winter City Cemetery at 1 p.m. Memorial service for 83-year-old Gordon Hitchcock of Ainsworth will be held at a later date. Those are your funeral announcements brought to you by Cotterbaugh Smith Funeral Home in Gregory. Farm Digest News is on the way.
1: Breaking news. South Dakotans will vote on a ballot measure called Amendment L this November. Amendment L would rewrite the state constitution to weaken citizens' power at the ballot box. It's similar to initiatives that voters already rejected multiple times in recent years, including a resounding defeat in 2022. When more than two-thirds of South Dakotans voted no. Opponents of Amendment L are urging their fellow South Dakotans to vote no again this year, arguing that out-of-state billionaires are once again behind Amendment L, which is a political ploy intentionally designed to weaken voters' control over the future of the state. The result is exactly what the billionaires want: more power for lobbyists and special interests, and less power for everyday South Dakota citizens. South Dakotans who are against Amendment L say, quote, "Our Constitution shouldn't be for sale." This November, vote no on Amendment L. Paid for by L. No.
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Country 1260. 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For North Central Nebraska, today mostly cloudy with a high of 75, west wind at 5 miles an hour. Tonight mostly cloudy, low around 53, calm wind becoming north around 5 miles an hour. Tomorrow mostly sunny with a high near 65, northeast wind at 10 to 15 miles an hour. For South Central South Dakota, for today partly sunny with a high near 76, light and variable wind becoming northeast at 5 miles an hour. Tonight cloudy, gradually becoming partly cloudy, low around 53, light and variable wind becoming north at 5 to 8 miles an hour. And tomorrow mostly cloudy, gradually becoming sunny with a high near 64, northeast wind at 11 to 14 miles an hour. Currently Chamberlain has 72 degrees, Pier 72, Valentine 69, Ainsworth 70 degrees, Gregory is 73 degrees, and here at Country 1260, we have 73 degrees. The Pix Theater in Winter this weekend, they're showing the movie Verity. Shows are going to be at 7:30 Friday, Saturday, and Monday night. And then on Sunday, don't forget they have that matinee, and that begins at 4 p.m. The Springview Methodist Church is hosting their annual Harvest Home Dinner and Auction at the Springview High School. It is this Sunday, October 4th. Dinner will be from 12:30 to 2:30. The auction will follow. Please note this is a new date and times. Dinner is going to feature a sit-down.

0: round meal featuring turkey and dressing, roast beef, mashed potatoes and gravy, green beans, homemade salads, pies and desserts that will be for a free will offering, all created by some of the best cooks in the county. And the auction will start at 2:30, featuring a wide variety of homemade items from all the church members. It is 12:33 in time now for Farm Digest News, brought to you by Sandhill Equipment in Bassett. Trading for corn in December, down 18 and a quarter at 503 and a half. March down 17 and a quarter at 518 and three quarters. May down 16 and three quarters at 526 and a quarter. Kansas City wheat for December down 8 and 3 quarters at 734 and a quarter. March down 7 and a half at 748 and a quarter. May down 8 at 753. Soybeans in November up half at 1298 and a quarter. January up 2 at 1314 and 3 quarters. March up 2 and a quarter at 1323 and 3 quarters. We'll take a look at those livestock futures after this.
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2: Planning for the 2027 crop year. I'm Erin Anderson, and this is Managing for Profit on Brownfield. An ag lending expert says early financial planning could help farmers manage economic uncertainty heading into 2027. Rudy Pitzer-Perry, Regional Vice President of Agricultural Lending at Farm Credit Mid-America, says tighter margins are forcing producers to reevaluate their operating budgets.
3: We're definitely seeing financial stress show up, and this downturn is a little bit different than some that we've had in the past. It's following some very high years, so we definitely had producers carrying in some greater liquidity to this downturn that helped them through the first year or two of it. You know, now we're starting to see that liquidity burn has really shown up in their balance sheets, and it's impacting their management decisions, and they're thinking a little bit harder about, you know, investment in whether it's bins, capital purchases, equipment. You know, they're probably thinking a little bit harder about repairing equipment instead of replacing it than they have in the last several years. And even all the way down to daily management decisions, having to think through some of those now that working capital and that liquidity is burned through quite a bit harder. So we're having a lot of those conversations, helping customers walk through what that might look like. Every situation's very unique, but our financial officers are on the farm with people every day walking through some of these decisions that we're definitely scrutinizing a little closer than maybe producers did in the past. Because it's not kind of a one-size-fits-all story. We definitely see different challenges and successes in different areas of the state and through different commodity markets. Our

0: know, it's not just grain prices, and we have seen a little bit of that come back, but the margin is really the underlying problem, because so many of these inputs have not come back down. You know, diesel costs, of course, is now a huge concern rolling into harvest. And so how can we try to manage any of those things? And what options from the balance, are there anything from the balance sheet we can help with? You know, are there some restructure options that we can look at or anything like that to try to open up and some breathing room and some of that margin? There's so many things you can't predict going into the future. So many of these prices, both on from a grain perspective and input perspective, are driven by things completely out of our control. There are going to be some challenges. You know, we don't know exactly what those are going to look like. So how can we hedge some of those bets and put some risk management plans in place to try to do the best we can with that? Encourage them to start working very proactively with both their input producer or suppliers to try to manage some of those costs and hedge some of those bets, but also with their financial officer on our end or financial advisor to start working through penciling what that might look like, what decisions we might need to make in 27, and think about those early.
1: Perry says proactive planning will be critical as producers prepare for another year of tighter margins in 2027. I'm Erin Anderson, and this is Managing for Profit on Brown Fields.
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4: 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If a guy gets inducted into the County Agents Hall of Fame, he must know what he's talking about. Richard Brzozowski was with University of Maine Extension for 35 years and is now retired. But he still shares advice for new and beginning farmers.
5: A lot of beginning farmers don't come from an ag background. You know, they're choosing agriculture idealistically or romantically. You always picture the highlights, you know, those spring mornings when the bees are buzzing and the blossoms are on the trees, just nice warm weather, calm breeze, and the sunshine on your face. All those things really are attractive, because to be your own boss and work outside, it's just wonderful. But a lot of people don't come with the background. They think anybody can farm, and that's far from the truth.
4: Brzozowski says farmer wannabes need to figure out what they're best suited for.
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4: Brzozowski returns tomorrow with some specific do's and don'ts for beginning farmers. 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I'm Daryl Anderson.
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7: 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Feeder cattle in October up 310 at 336.75, November up 365 at 334.55, January up 442 at 327.82. Lean hogs in October down 47 at 78.90, December down 20 at 69.50, February down 27 at 70.35.

Farm Digest News brought to you by Sandhill Equipment in Bassett. Coming up at 12:50, we'll have a check on sports. But first, we got a little something for Craig Sargent celebrating his birthday today in Clearfield. Craig, here's a little Charlie Pride for you with Kalijah.

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1: Hey, in case you missed it earlier, folks, a couple of past winter graduates, Natalie Turnquist Damgard and Brady Stocklin, they will be inducted in the Winter High School Hall of Fame during halftime of the football game this week versus Woonsocket Weston and Spring Sanborn Central. Natalie was a graduate of Winter High School back in 1998, and Brady graduated from Winter High School back in 1995. Congratulations to Natalie and Brady. Trim County Flag Football has a tailgate fundraiser before that winter football game Friday. They'll be serving up food from 5:30 till 6:45 or until it's all gone. 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We'll have coverage of that Weston Springs at winter football game on 1260 Friday. Pre-game will start around 6:35. 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Well, the Lyman cross-country team's been battle-tested over the last week. Coach Joel Milton talks about kids who've been stepping up.
2: Jude Miller's been a good runner for us. He's only a eighth grader this year, but he qualified for state last year, and he's been doing really well. Utah Londo is a sophomore for us, and he's been putting down some good times and been improving. He improved a lot since winter. Uriah Moran is only a seventh grader, but we're looking for good things out of him. We're hoping he can get up to varsity distance this year yet. Jackson Stanley is a freshman, and also Chevy Dean are freshmen, and this is kind of their first year out, full-time anyway, and they're stepping it up too. And then on the girls' side, I got Sasha Stanley and Kaylee Van Witt, and they're doing well too. I mean, we just need more races, Chris, to kind of see where we're at, but I got a lot of kids who are eager to get out there and run.
1: That again was Lyman cross-country coach Joel Milton. Saturday, we'll have coverage of college football. On 1260, we'll have Maryland at Nebraska. Kickoff's at 3 o'clock Saturday. Prelude the pregame's at 1:55. And on 93.7 FM, we'll have South Dakota State at Illinois State Saturday night. Kickoff's at 6. Prelude the pregame's at 4:45. The Todd County volleyball team battled last night in their defeat to Winter. Coach Annika Nispel talks about the girls battling it out here on the road with a lot of different matches over the last week.
3: They are really pushing hard. Sometimes I got to tell them, hey, guys, you got to slow it down a little bit. Trying to alleviate, making sure that they're keeping healthy physically and mentally during this. Again, we have lots of games. We have 4 games. Again, we're just really trying to front load them, let them know it's like, hey, we got to slow down. We got to take our break. We're going to work smarter, not harder.
1: That again was Todd County volleyball coach Annika Nispel. And don't forget, the Mount Marty women's basketball team

0: That's an inter-squad scrimmage coming up Sunday at the Winter Armory starting at 3. Alan Bertram, formerly of Central South Dakota, is the head coach for the Lady Lancers. And on his roster this year are former Winter Girls basketball players Bella and Olivia Sweetland and also Jaden Jensen, formerly of Murdo. The Jones County volleyball team has had plenty of girls step up. Here is their coach, Shelly Schwager.
1: Sunny Wahlberg is our lone senior on the floor right now, starter. She has stepped up, has put down some kills, and really served at the line really well for us. And as a team as a whole, our serving has just really been our attribute right now, and just trying to get some ace serves to start a game off right and not let the other team touch the ball.
0: That again was Jones County volleyball coach, Shelly Schwager. With your KWIR Sports, I'm Chris Daske.
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1: From ABC News, I'm Wayne Cabot. After surviving a flight they thought they might die in, passengers are recalling a frightening knife fight in the cockpit of a Fly Dubai flight to Tel Aviv.
2: My wife, she's a nurse. She go to the cockpit and she helped him a little bit.
1: Him being the pilot, bloodied. Another pilot also injured. It appears one stabbed the other, with the plane nosediving 14,000 feet in less than a minute.
3: Passengers on board telling Israeli media the plane lost control after some kind of struggle between the pilots. An Israeli source familiar with the matter telling ABC News, Israeli security assessment is that one of the pilots tried to take control and crashed the plane.
1: ABC's Ian Panel in London. The passengers, mostly Israelis, were flown home from Saudi Arabia, where the plane was forced to land. President Trump is applauding today's withdrawal of U.S. troops from Iraq after a 12-year presence prompted by the war against ISIS. Trump saying it was very bad decision-making that got us involved in this quagmire in the first place. Election day, 1 month and 4 days away, and Republicans are hoping President Trump's recent convention in Texas won't be a liability.
4: This is Jim Ryan. Even if it came with some gentle ribbing,
5: he may not dress right, he may not talk exactly perfectly, and he may not be the best-looking guy I've ever seen.
4: President Trump's endorsement of Ken Paxton at this month's GOP gathering in Dallas was still an endorsement. But did it help? The New York Times reports that Paxton told donors at a fundraiser last week that the so-called convention hurt his campaign, and it has audio recordings to back it up. The Times quotes a Paxton advisor as calling the story, quote, manipulated nonsense. Jim Ryan, ABC News.
1: ABC News confirms the Federal Trade Commission has opened a broad investigation into the safety of AI systems, including Anthropic and OpenAI. This after a White House lunch between AI leaders and the president, in which they called for self-policing. This is ABC News.
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0: 215-215. 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
1: These statements have not been evaluated by the FDA. This product is not intended to diagnose, treat, cure, or prevent any disease.
2: ABC News has obtained a statement that Jane Doe gave to Cornell University police after the alleged sexual assault at the Chi Phi fraternity house in 2024. ABC News chief investigative correspondent Aaron Katursky in Ithaca, New York, with the latest.
3: At one point, she said no to the foursome she claimed one of the fraternity brothers proposed. Another time, she recalled a group of multiple men walking into a room, and I was instantly horrified, and I remember squealing out loud and running across the room and hiding under the covers on another bed. Several of the frat brothers have issued statements saying they did nothing wrong.
2: The British Prime Minister says there are strong indications Iran did play a part in what happened over the weekend at RAF Fairford, where the U.S. maintains an airbase. Five suspected terrorists were arrested and then released. No explosives were found. The United States could be forced to release legal justification for the boat strikes on drug traffickers in the Pacific Ocean and Caribbean Sea. A federal judge today giving 2 weeks for the White House to show justification. The Trump administration has said that the legal justifications cannot be released because of what it says are national security implications. Today, Trump hosted the first visitors to the ballroom he's having built in what used to be the East Wing of the White House.
4: We're going to open those doors, and you'll be the first people of consequence to ever step on the new ballroom floor.
2: Wayne Cabot, ABC News.
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1: No, but we are getting there. It's Wonderful Wednesday, after all.
2: Some people say a man is made out of mud. A poor man's made out of muscle and blood. 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You load 16 tons, what do you get? 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

0: Langley, rumor has it, has a boyfriend. Tucker Wetmore, the lucky guy, real country. After years of dating apps, ghosting, situationships, and even people asking AI what to text, experts say the rules of dating have changed. Their biggest advice? Relax. A first date isn't a marriage audition. It's just a chance to see if you enjoy being around somebody. Dating coaches recommend treating the date like a conversation instead of a job interview. Leaving the ex talk at home, offering genuine compliments, and focusing less on whether they like you and more on whether you like them.
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4: 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They're a Karcher dealer that sells and, just as importantly, services pressure washers. Karcher is the right brand. These pressure washers are ideal for use on farms and ranches, dairy and hogs. The pressure washer specialist is a great small business with a local mentality. They're also here for the commercial business, the car, and the home. The pressure washer specialist, North Sioux Falls. They'll come.

I saw the old man's face, front page obituary. He was a millionaire. He left his fortune to some guy he barely knew. His kids were mad as hell.

0: Carrington on Real Country. New Talker Research survey finds that nearly half of office workers are career cushioning, meaning they're quietly exploring other career options just in case their current job doesn't work out. In fact, nearly 80% say they've already started preparing for a potential plan B. The biggest motivations? Doing work they actually enjoy, having a less stressful lifestyle, or simply being ready if they lose their current job.
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2: 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On the overnight, north central Nebraska, looking at cloudy skies, temps down to about the mid-50s, east-northeast winds at just 5 miles an hour. Sunshine for Thursday, Thursday's high at 65, northeast winds 10 to 15. Partly cloudy on Thursday night, temps down in the mid-40s, sunny on Friday, Friday's high at 67. On the overnight, south central South Dakota, looking at cloudy skies, temps down in the mid-50s, southeast winds 6 to 9. Thursday, looking at gradual clearing, becoming sunny on Thursday with a high of 63, north winds 9 to 14 miles an hour. Cloudy on Thursday night, temps down in the mid-40s, and then gradually becoming sunny and breezy on Friday. Friday's high at 64 in central South Dakota. Southeast winds will pick up in the afternoon from 7 to 12, increase to 15 to 20, gusting as high as 31 in Friday afternoon.

0: John Michael Montgomery on Real Country. I Can Love You Like That. Happy wonderful Wednesday, everybody. Shotgun Taylor here. Yeah, the weekend is in sight. Breaking Bad is the number one show of the 21st century, according to a poll by the New York Times. It's followed by The Wire at number two and Mad Men third. I love all three of those, don't you?
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2: From ABC News, I'm Wayne Cabot. A knife fight that almost crashed a passenger plane today in the Mideast was confined to the cabin of the Fly Dubai flight that plunged 14,000 feet in less than a minute before making a safe emergency landing in Saudi Arabia. ABC's Ian Pannell is at the foreign desk in London trying to sort out exactly what happened.
3: There was no kind of mayday call as such, but we believe that the emergency system for notifying air traffic control that something had gone wrong with potential hijacking had been activated. We also understand from eyewitnesses who were on the plane that the cockpit door was open from the inside. Remember, measures that were put in place post 9/11 mean it's almost impossible to try and get into the cockpit once a flight has taken off.
2: Israeli officials think one pilot stabbed another and tried to crash the plane. They regard this as a terror incident. Most of the passengers are Israelis. Today, the U.S. military announced all American troops have left Iraq, ending a 12-year mission to fight the Islamic State group.
4: We took all of our equipment. I said, take a little longer, take everyone. We left all of the equipment, if you remember, in Afghanistan. Everything was left behind. We left. I said, I want every screw taken.
2: President Trump calling the Iraq war a very expensive excursion into hell. He says the Iran war is taking far less time and with fewer deaths of U.S. troops. Attorney General Todd Blanche says that they have found 10 cases of voter fraud in Minnesota going back to the 2022 elections.
5: We talked about 10 cases today. We talked about 22 cases last week. We talked about 15 cases the week before. At some point, it has to become meaningful to the media. It has to become meaningful to our reporting that there is a problem.

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1: Another hurricane in the Pacific this year. Hurricane Rachel has just formed well off Mexico. 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
1: The Pennsylvania Health Department now reporting a fifth measles death, an unvaccinated patient from Lancaster County. So far, the CDC has recognized only two of the measles deaths this year. The state reporting now 943 measles cases this year. Less than 1% were vaccinated. An Orlando woman accused of traveling to Los Angeles last March and firing a semi-automatic rifle at the home of singer Rihanna and rapper A$AP Rocky, now indicted by a grand jury in L.A., ABC's Alex Stone reports.
6: One day after a judge ruled 36-year-old Ivana Ortiz is mentally fit for trial, an indictment against her has been unsealed. She had previously been charged and pleaded not guilty to attempted murder and other charges. The indictment actually came in June, but only now is being unsealed. Getting an indictment allows prosecutors to skip holding a preliminary hearing, which would have been like a mini trial. Ortiz is accused of firing at the home and bullets hitting it while Rihanna and A$AP Rocky were in an Airstream camper on the property. Other family members were in the home. Nobody was injured. Alex Stone, ABC News, Los Angeles.
1: A daycare worker in Michigan noticed a toddler brought a loaded Glock to school yesterday at a preschool in Canton. The child's parents are now awaiting arraignment. The father is a Detroit police officer. The mother is a nurse. Spared for now, a woman on Tennessee death row for a murder she committed when she was 18. The court today pausing the execution with only an hour left on the clock. Wayne Cabot, ABC News.
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0: George Strait in Real Country. There have been plenty of stories about the crazy food items that show up at baseball and football stadiums, and now it seems that hockey wants to get in on some bizarre food action. The New York Islanders open their home schedule October 3rd against the New Jersey Devils, and on the menu is Nerds Gummy Cluster Brie Grilled Cheese Sammies, which feature the cheese and the sour gummy treat between a couple of slices of sourdough bread. I guess it's a thing. And if that doesn't tickle your taste buds, the Islanders are also selling a deep-fried Uncrustable topped with pulled pork. Now that I would...
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0: checking.
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0: It's Real Country. Shotgun Taylor here. I mean, tomorrow's October 1st. 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
3: 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On the overnight, north central Nebraska, looking at cloudy skies, temps down to about the mid-50s, east-northeast winds at just 5 miles an hour. Sunshine for Thursday, Thursday's high at 65, northeast winds 10 to 15. Partly cloudy on Thursday night, temps down in the mid-40s, sunny on Friday, Friday's high at 67. On the overnight, south central South Dakota, looking at cloudy skies, temps down in the mid-50s, southeast winds 6 to 9. Thursday.

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1: It was painted red, the stripe was white, it was 18 feet from the bow to stern light. Second hand from a dealer in Atlanta, I rode up with Daddy when he went there to get her.

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0: Shelly West and Jose Cuervo, Real Country. Happy wonderful Wednesday, everybody. Shotgun Taylor here. Speaking of adult refreshment, when it comes to alcohol, drinkers have their go-to brands that they reach for. And a new YouGov survey ranks the alcohol brands that Americans consider when deciding to throw one back. At the top of the list is Heineken. Interesting. The Dutch beer narrowly edging out Bailey's Irish Cream as the most considered alcohol brand amongst U.S. adults 21 and older. Jack Daniels, Smirnoff, and Guinness rounding out the top five. When is Sober September over?
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she came to see him one last time. Oh, and we all wondered if she would. 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
2: Please be joined in studio once again by Joyce Heath to talk about the Winter Catholic Church Fall Festival and Turkey Dinner coming up here at St. Mary's Hall on Sunday, October the 11th from 4:30 to 6:30. A few different tweaks this year, Joyce. I know it's a little bit later and a few different tweaks in addition to that. So what can you tell us about this year's big event here?
3: Okay, we decided to go a week later this year, so it's October 11th, and like you said, 4:30 to 6:30, and we'll do carry out and dine in this year and use the east door. Everything will be upstairs.
2: Now, for those who have never had it, I rave about this dinner. It is really, really good. It's turkey and all the fixings, right?
3: Yep, we have turkey and dressing and potatoes, gravy, corn, cranberries, tea rolls, and a load of different desserts.
2: And I'm sure you guys are expecting some different people because having the in-town delivery is always a big deal and also carry out, but also being able to dine in is always, it's always nice to have that back too.
3: Yes, because a lot of the country people, they just felt like they couldn't drive into town, get a meal, and then take it home, and then it was cold by the time they got home. They'd have to reheat it, so that it just wasn't worth their effort, so they didn't come. So we're hoping this year we have a big turnout again.
2: Now, for those curious, Joyce, before we get to the 11th, how do people get advanced tickets for this supper?
3: We have advanced tickets. Either you can pick them up at the parish office or at Marty's.
2: Anything I'm leaving out here, Joyce, that you want to touch on here today while we have you in studio?
3: No, I think that's about it. We're charging $15 a ticket, and you'll

0: get your $15 worth. We guarantee that. And our money probably will go to parish improvements again this year. So
1: I don't know if it changes on a year-to-year basis. Who makes that pie? It is to die for every year, Joyce.
0: We have different people that sign up to bring desserts, and we get loads of them.
1: Well, it's to die. I had it last year. I think it had some of the pumpkin pie. That
0: pumpkin
1: was really good.
0: Pie, yeah. The pumpkin pie goes the best, I think.
1: It is highly recommended. Yeah. So thanks for stopping by, Joyce.
0: You bet. Thank you, Chris, and the radio station for all your advertising for us.
1: We're happy to do it. That again, Joyce Heath joining us on behalf of the Winter Catholic Church.
2: See you news.
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1: Joining us now is Kelsey Sutton with the Burke Area Farmers Market. Kelsey, you guys wrapped up the season this past Thursday, so how'd the last one of the season go for you guys?
9: Oh, it was a great night, Chris. We had a ton of fun. The hot dog contest was a big success. It's always one of the happiest nights of the year. The whole community has a great time, but it's also a little sad because the market came to an end.
1: How great of a year was it for you guys? Because this covered a lot of different months, and it seemed like you were telling me on a weekly basis you guys had great crowds and great turnouts overall.
9: From counting them all season, Chris, I'm going to say most customers, most vendors we've ever had. Definitely most customers from all different places. Every week there were people I'd never met before who said it was their first time at the market coming from the whole region. And so I would just say it was a huge success.
1: Well, there's a reason why you've been an award-winning farmer's market after all these years. It's not just one or two people. It makes the whole community make this possible, right?
9: Absolutely. Like, you just can't quite, until you experience it, I don't think you can quite understand what a community event it is every week. And community defined as Burke, Gregory County, and the whole South Central, North South Dakota, and North Central Nebraska region. It belongs to everybody, and everybody shows up and makes it what it is.
1: Hey, we always love chatting with you week in and week out. Thanks for doing this every single week, and we look forward to next market season here with you.
9: Thanks for calling us, Chris. We appreciate you and KWYR so much, and everyone who listens every week.
1: And we appreciate you guys, Kelsey. We'll talk to you soon, okay?
9: All right, take care.
1: That again was Kelsey Sutton with the Burke Area Farmers Market.
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1: Joining us once again is Misty Burns with the Tripp County Library. Misty, it's always a fun time of year. I love this time of year. Halloween season sneaking up on us. So I'm curious, what are you guys up to at the library right now?
2: Yeah, thank you for checking in. Well, we do have a lot happening here

0: your local library. We just wrapped up an incredible summer reading program celebrating 164 children who officially completed the challenge, which is fantastic. We also had a packed house for our recent One Book South Dakota discussion. We had 20 readers gather for a lively, honest conversation guided by our fantastic program facilitator who keeps our community dialogues welcoming and engaging, and everyone feels so comfortable there. Then now, of course, like you had mentioned, we're looking ahead to Halloween, and we'll be handing out candy and bookmarks and taking pictures of the children and families in their costumes. And this has become a major event at the library and a favorite community tradition, and we want to make it unforgettable for the kids. We are currently accepting donations of wrapped candy or a few dollars to help fund this family outreach. We do provide this, you know, of course, free of charge, but anything that can be dropped off as far as donations can be dropped off right here at the library, and it really does help us out so much in doing this. And we appreciate the partnership and that we are able to keep learning, connecting, and keeping our community fun, keeping all of that alive. And we will be having this Halloween gathering at the library on Thursday, October 29th from 3 to 7. And we really do hope to see you there. It's been a lot of fun.
1: Well, I'm sure we'll have plenty to dive into once November arrives. And thanks for joining us as always here, Misty.
0: Yeah, thank you so much, Chris. We appreciate you getting the word out for us.
1: We always love doing it. We'll talk to you soon, Misty.
0: That sounds good. Awesome. Thanks.
1: That again was Misty Burns of the Tripp County Library.
2: Welcome back, folks. It's game day, and the fans are on their feet and fired up.
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11: Good afternoon. This is Pat Durkin with Prairie Choice and Fort Pierre with the afternoon commodity futures closes. At the close of the day at the Mercantile, October cattle, 218.67, up 145. Deese is at 222.70, up 190. Feb's at 225.07, up 215. April's at 226.80, up 202. Over in the feeders, October feeders at 336.42, up 277. November's up 340 at 334.30. Over in the hogs here, October hogs, 78.72, down 65. Deese is down 27 at 69.42. February's down 45 at 70.17, and April down 32 at 75.17. Grain markets here were lower. December corn closed at $5.75, down 21 and a quarter. March corn closed at 5.15 and a half, 20 and a half cents lower. November beans out 4 3/4 at 12.93. In the product, the meal in December closed down $2.10 a ton at 356.90. Wheat in Chicago, D's Chicago, 6.75 3/4, down 17. Kansas City was down a dime in December at 7.33. December Minneapolis wheat was down 6 cents at 6.93 and a quarter. In the financial markets here this

0: afternoon. December bonds at 102.19, now down 21 30 seconds for the day. The dollar's higher. We're trading the December dollar index at 101.24. It's up 13 points. October gold, $4,153.40, up $57. The silver market down 6 cents in December at 605. Over in the energy market here, November crude up 121 at 90.59. Sugar market down 19 cents in October at 17.63. Cotton market down 37 at 81.38 in March. And December coffee's up 125 at 290.70. Our toll-free number, 1-800-658-2232. 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Have a great day.
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3: Joining us now is Colom FFA advisor Abby Schenefeld. Abby, what have you guys been up to here as of late with the students?
4: Well, we've been getting started with our regular chapter meetings. Kids are gearing up and ready to go and getting ready to host a whole slew of events this fall. Saturday, we are hosting a meal during the school's surplus auction. We're going to be serving hamburgers and hot dogs and chips, water and tea available for purchase. And then the weekend after that, we're going to have a meal at Bingo at the Colom American Legion, just trying to give some of our kids an opportunity to raise some money to go to National Convention in October.
3: Is this one of the busier times of the year for you guys? I know you guys are busy all throughout the school year, but it seems like you guys have a lot of activity going on right now.
4: Yeah. Nationals usually falls right in the middle of October, so we're usually gearing up to do some fundraising events. Putting on events where the kids are trying to raise money is a lot of work, but they definitely enjoy it. But we definitely see our schedule pick up more in the springtime with contests.
3: Compared to a year ago, do you guys have more or less kids out for FFA this year?
4: I would say that we definitely have more. We have, I think, 5 or 6 eighth graders that have joined the chapter this year, which is huge. A lot of middle schoolers don't tend to join activities like that, but they're coming out and they're playing the games at the meetings and they're getting involved, so it's really great to see.
3: Any important dates or anything that people need to mark down before we part ways today, Abby?
4: Just come out and support the school and our FFA chapter on October 3rd at the Colom School District Surplus Auction. Hopefully we have some nice weather and come out and enjoy a meal.
3: Thanks for joining us, Abby. Hope you guys have a great fall here.
4: Thank you so much.
3: That again was Colom FFA advisor Abby Schenefeld.
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3: 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It is 3:15, making now 3:16 on this Wednesday afternoon. Been a pretty nice, pleasant day with those temperatures out there. Let's take a look at that north central Nebraska extended forecast for you. Cloudy skies are expected on the overnight tonight. Temps down in the mid-50s. East winds just 5 miles an hour. Sunshine for Thursday. Thursday's high 64 for tomorrow. Northeast winds at around 15.

0: Thursday night, partly cloudy skies, temps down in the mid-40s. Breezy and sunny on Friday. Friday's high at 66. East-southeast winds 5 to 10. Friday night, clear skies, breezy with temps down in low 50s, south winds 15 to 20. Saturday looks pretty good. Saturday's high 75 with some sunshine again. Clear Saturday night, temps down to 47. Sunday's forecast calling for sunshine, a high of 66. Clear on Sunday night, temps down to about 50. Monday, hanging around the mid-70s, breezy and sunny with a high of 73 on Monday. Monday night, partly cloudy and breezy, temps down to 56. Tuesday, sunny with a high of 79. And a little bit of a pullback next Wednesday. Next Wednesday's high 73 and sunny in north central Nebraska. We'll take a look at that south central South Dakota extended forecast right after these words.
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0: South Central South Dakota looks like cloudy skies on the overnight tonight with temps down in the mid-50s, east winds 6 to 9. Gradually becoming sunny for Thursday. Tomorrow's high at 63 degrees, north winds 9 to 14. Cloudy on Thursday night, temps down in the mid-40s. Friday, gradually becoming sunny, breezy with a high of 64 on Friday. Winds will pick up in the afternoon out of the southeast 15 to 20. Breezy and clear on Friday night, temps down to 50, southeast winds 16 to 24. Breezy and sunny on Saturday, the expected high at 75, south winds 14 to 24. Clear on Saturday night, temps down to 47, not too bad on Sunday, sunshine with a high of 66. Breezy, sunny, a little bit warmer on Monday, Monday's high at 71. Breezy and partly cloudy on Monday night, temps down to 57. Sunny and breezy and warmer next Tuesday, Tuesday's high 79. The next Wednesday, a high of 73 and sunny here in South Central South Dakota. Temperatures really comfortable out there. 77 in Chamberlain, Piers at 78, currently 72 in Ainsworth, Valentine's at 75, Gregory's at 76, currently 78 degrees here in downtown Winter. 319 on your Wednesday afternoon. It is time now for Harvest USA.
2: 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I'm Brian Hale. An original production of Howard Hale Broadcasting, now expanded throughout North America.
3: Looks like our co-host David Woodruff has Sarah Nicholson on the phone again.
4: We'll start sowing wheat. We have a row drill that we sow wheat into our cotton. So we interseed the wheat. And so then once we get done stripping cotton, we'll already have wheat pasture on a good year. But we try to not sow it until it rains.
5: So that there's moisture there to germinate that wheat.
4: So yeah.
5: What spacings are your cotton rows? Is it 36 or what are they at?
4: 40s.
5: They're 40s. So then it's not really too hard to get in there and plant winter wheat in alongside those.
4: We have a drill that my brother and his buddy custom built that sows in between the rows. Even when the cotton's big, it goes in there and sows it in between.
5: So it must be a high crop looking type of thing to keep up. Up out of the way of the cotton.
4: Yeah, it's pretty specialized. They custom built it to do it. It's really been a game changer for our operation for sure. Because if you happen to get a rain, if not, what happens is, a lot of times people will go back, they will sow wheat, following the cotton, but they're going to have to wait until the cotton's stripped. Well, we'll go ahead and plant. We'll go ahead and plant the wheat in between the cotton. On a good year, a couple of years ago, we were already sowing wheat. And so we'll come October, November, by the time the cotton's stripped, we already have a really good stand. There's been times where we strip the cotton and a week later, we're turning out cattle on it.
3: Sarah Nicholson from Dameron Farms with our co-host, David Woodruff.
6: That's going to do it for today's Harvest USA Report. 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I'm Brian Hale.
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0: Good afternoon, everyone. It is 3:21. No sale Saturday at the Burke Livestock. Their next sale will be a special weigh-up cattle sale on Saturday the 10th. Winter Livestock will be doing a special weigh-up sale coming up this Friday. Start the weigh-ups at 9 a.m. Precious Livestock, their next sale will be a weigh-up cow sale starting 11 a.m. here tomorrow.

0: Platte Livestock Market. They had a regular cattle sale take place today. Valentine Livestock will be doing a special spring calf sale coming up tomorrow, 12:30 start time, with over 2,000 head in the offering. Also, Dan Clark Auction and Realty, along with Dakota Diamond Auctions, they are conducting a Gregory County land auction coming up here on Tuesday, October 20th. That'll be at the Burke Civic Center Community Room starting at 10:30. You can get all the details online at their website, danclarkauctions.com. Colombe School District has a surplus auction coming up this Saturday the 3rd. That'll be at the Colombe School. It'll be conducted by auctioneer Randy Steinke. If you want the complete listing, go to the Colombe School's Facebook page. This is your 1260 Ag News. It is 3:22. We'll take a look at those closing numbers coming up next.
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0: December corn is down 21 and a quarter at 503 quarters. March down 20 and a half at 515 and a half. May down 19 and three quarters at 523 and a quarter. November soybeans down 4 3/4 at 1293. January is down 3 1/2 at 1309 and a quarter. March down 3 at 1318 and a half. December Kansas City wheat is down 10 at 733. March down 9 1/4 at 746 1/2. May is down 9 at 752. Moving on to your livestock futures. October live cattle is up 145 at 218.67. December is up 190 at 222.70. February is up 215 at 225.07. October feeder cattle is up 277 at 336.42. November is up 340 at 334.30. January is up 427 at 327.67. October lean hogs down 65 at 78.72. December is down 27 at 69.42. And February lean hogs down 45 at 70.17. Your 1260 Ag News for this hour has been brought to you by Mathis Farm Equipment of Winter. Coming up at 3:30 on the Farm and Ranch Review, we will hear from Sarah Myers. It is time now for Dakota Farm Talk.
2: The state of South Dakota has an estate plan for you, but it's not likely one farmers and ranchers would choose for their families. Failing to plan is planning to fail, State's Attorney Clint Fisher with Thompson Law, a speaker at the upcoming South Dakota Grasslands Conference in December.
3: That is a good way to see the farm only last through my generation as not planning.
2: Fisher believes most farmers and ranchers dream of keeping their agricultural legacy alive by passing the operation to the next generation while still taking care of off-farm family. The Grasslands speaker will outline pathways to reaching this goal.
3: And so I'm going to be talking through some of the key principles that farm families who have successfully done this utilize, and then some of the tools that are at our disposal to actually apply to make sure that those principles are kind of carried out so that we can get some peace of mind to the owner generation and hopefully some knowledge to the successor generation as well.
2: Fisher often hears families say they get along well, and once the parents are gone, they expect that to continue.
3: They might get along now, but unfortunately, not always the case when large amounts of assets or dollar signs are involved and family dynamics change.
2: The 2026 South Dakota Grasslands Coalition Conference is slated for December 3rd and 4th in Box Elder. 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To learn more and to register for the South Dakota Grasslands Coalition event, visit sdgrass.org. I'm Pam Geppert reporting.
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1: 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If a guy gets inducted into the County Agents Hall of Fame, he must know what he's talking about. Richard Brzozowski was with University of Maine Extension for 35 years and is now retired. But he still shares advice for new and beginning farmers.
3: A lot of beginning farmers don't come from an ag background. You know, they're choosing agriculture idealistically or romantically. You always picture the highlights, you know, those spring mornings when the bees are buzzing and the blossoms are on the trees, and just nice warm weather, calm breeze, and the sunshine on your face. All those things really are attractive, because to be your own boss and work outside, it's just wonderful. But a lot of people don't come with the background. They think anybody can farm, and that's far from the truth.
1: Brzozowski says farmer wannabes need to figure out what they're best suited for.
3: As a beginning farmer, you need to find out what fits you and what fits your situation. So whether it's animal or crops or a service-oriented industry that's related to farming, you need to sort of pick out what fits you the best and take priority in that and have a focus that you're going to make sure that works before you add more enterprises.
1: Brzozowski returns tomorrow with some specific do's and don'ts for beginning farmers. That's Farm to Fork. I'm Darrell Anderson.
4: It's time for the Country 1260 Farm and Ranch Review.
5: Joining us on behalf of the Women's Ag Network is Sarah Myers. Sarah, I see you guys are going to be making your way over to the new Main Street Coffee Company building and the former Wells Fargo building here in Winter on October the 6th, it is. So what do you guys have going on for the 6th?
6: So on the 6th, from 8 to 9 a.m., we're just going to have coffee and connections. You can come and check out what Whitney's doing here in Winter to build community and have a place that we can sit down and enjoy a cup of coffee. And you can meet with other women in agriculture throughout the community and just have a casual conversation. It's a opportunity, you know, just like I said, to sit and visit with other ladies. And so often when we meet a new person or, you know, see an old friend, we're at an event, we're doing something, and we don't have time to just sit and visit. So that's what this event is really designed for. And this will be a recurring thing. We're going to do it the first Tuesday of every month from 8 to 9 in the morning.
5: So what's keeping you guys busy here for the fall time with the Women's Ag Network? I'm sure you guys have no shortage of things to discuss and just go over with producers and people out there.
6: Yep. So just, you know, focusing on different ways we can connect with each other, and then making sure we had our farm safety event last week that was focused on what to do if a farm accident occurs on your operation. Our other October event is on October 11th at Sam's Farm Fest.

0: guest at 2 in the afternoon, bring the family, and that's, again, just going to be a social, and we're going to be talking with the founder of Sam's Farm Fest on what her inspiration was for that and what keeps her going in the when times get hard.
1: Now, Sarah, for that event coming up at Main Street Coffee Company in Winters, like registration required? Is there any cost? We can tell us about more about that event for the 6th.
0: On the 6th, you're going to be responsible for your own cup of coffee or whatever you want to drink or eat, but there's no registration required. Just come and take the opportunity to sit and visit.
1: Thanks for joining us once again, Sarah. Hope you guys have a great time coming up here.
0: All right. Thank you, Chris.
1: That again was Sarah Myers with us on behalf of the South Dakota Women's Ag Network.
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3: I really do believe it's going to be a year, if we're talking about politics, I should say elected officials. It will be the year of the independents if the votes matter. There's an independent that's a farmer, friend of mine from District 8 in South Dakota, Clint Hoyer, who's decided that he's going to run because he doesn't want to be someone sitting on the sidelines talking about what needs to happen without at least trying to participate. And by campaigning, you're participating. Whether you win or not, you direct the discussion. And quite honestly, that could be as important as anything. He's driving a big rig today, hauling corn to an ethanol plant. He'll be joining us in a moment. First, I want to remind you about Certified Piedmontese. If you want the most tender beef on the planet, then go to the website cpbeef.com or goodlifeproteins.com. 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Clint Hoyer.
4: Well, you can pick it all apart. I'd love to have them numbers, but concrete's got a CI score. But the one main one is electrical. That's the main CI score that goes into a data center. So if...
5: just to penalize a coal-fired power plant. That's what you just said.
4: Well... I just want everybody on, if we're going to be scrutinized, which I'm not a big fan of, then the data centers have to be scrutinized and the like. And they're not being, incentivized and glorified, like I said before.
5: Well, we need to have AI data, Clint Hoyer. Eating is optional. Oh, wait. Maybe they plan for us to eat what they produce in the AI data center. That's what I really believe. All right, what's your words of wisdom here before you get to your destination with this load of corn to tell us that we need to know today?
4: Well, I don't have a lot, but I guess my focus, and I'll say it again, is on the youth and the future of this great state and this district in particular. Our focus, we have a great resource, and that resource is being overlooked, and that's the youth. You know, I'm getting to the end of my journey in this career, and I have a young son that's coming in. He has 3 young kids that'll take over at some point, I'm sure. We need to focus on that future. 20%, and I'll leave you with this, 20% of our population, roughly, is the youth. But Trent, they're 100% of our future. And we need to be focused on that future and everything we place and do in this world, in this country, the businesses and the like. We need to work to make it more profitable and productive for that future.
5: How many times in today's world does the most important resource get overlooked? Our nation's youth. Clint Hoyer, thank you for bringing it to the forefront. Loose tails, be gentle, stay firm.
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5: This is the SDSU Extension Radio Network. I'm Pam Geppert. September's precipitation has been chipping away at drought conditions across South Dakota, replenishing soil moisture and setting up forage and pasture acres well for 2027. Only the far northwest and northeast counties are below normal on precipitation for the month. SDSU Extension State Climatologist Laura Edwards reports the moisture has been welcome, but most folks are ready for some sunshine.
6: Crops are mature. We're just waiting for some drier conditions to harvest. And certainly we do see warmer and drier conditions coming into the area starting this coming weekend with temperatures, you know, closer towards normal, sunnier weather. And then as we look out 6 to 10 to 14 days into October, we do see drier conditions with some confidence here.
5: The temperature outlook for the week ahead appears to be average, with daytime highs in the 70s and overnights in the low 50s.
6: We also haven't seen a frost yet. We will see lows down into the 40s, at least in the Black Hills over the coming weekend and a number of other areas as well. But don't see quite frost temperatures. Don't really see anything in the 30s just yet.
5: Winter wheat planting is progressing and will benefit from the rain coming at the right time and in the right amount. Stay in tune with climate conditions near you from the South Dakota Mesonet. Find a link at extension.sdstate.edu.
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0: George Strait, Country 1260, Real Country for South Dakota and Nebraska. As we head toward 4 o'clock, you winter football fans going to the game Friday night against Wessington Springs. Big night, senior night, got a couple of Hall of Fame inductees going into. So it'll be a busy night, festive night at Warrior Field coming up on Friday. So this weekend, the movie Practical Magic 2 going to be showing at the State Theater in Chamberlain. 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So keep that in mind. Don't forget, of course, Friday, sale day at the Winter Livestock Auction. Yeah, weigh-ups get going at 9 o'clock Friday at the Winter Livestock Auction. Your Kutcher Electric weather is coming up here in just a bit. Leroy Parnell, too, before the top of the hour.
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2: 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I'm Lindsay Davis, anchor Prime, streaming weeknights on ABC News Live. Passengers on board a Fly Dubai flight bound for Tel Aviv managed to intervene and break up a cockpit knife fight as the plane was thousands of feet in the air. After taking off from the UAE today, one pilot stabbed the other pilot, and then it appears he tried to crash the aircraft. The plane made a sudden abrupt descent today, panicking passengers. That plane made an emergency landing safely. Here's ABC's Maggie Rooley.
3: That plane plummeting around 17,000 feet in a matter of minutes, according to flight radar. Listen to how one passenger on board describes those moments.
4: Screaming in chaos, and I was also focused on, like, the fact that I'm about to die.
3: And then another crew member on board, according to Fly Dubai, was able to level out that airplane and eventually performing that emergency landing in Saudi Arabia.
2: The injured pilot opened the cockpit door. Passengers intervened, which allowed that crew member to take over. Cornell University agreed today to an independent investigation into how the Ivy League school handled what a former student now alleges was fraternity house gang rape. New York Governor Kathy Hochul tells ABC News she has serious questions about Cornell's campus culture. President Trump is applauding today's withdrawal of U.S. troops from Iraq after 12 years fighting ISIS.
5: Operation Inherent Resolve, which is what they called it, ends in 2026 under the leadership of President Donald J. Trump. We're getting the hell out of there.
2: Trump said it was very bad decision-making that got us involved in this quagmire in the first place. Defense Secretary Pete Hegseth told service members woke culture is no longer welcome.
6: The ideological clowns are out. The patriotic cowboys are in, with testosterone testing on top.
2: Along with BMI and fitness tests and no transgender service members. 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
10: Tennessee's execution of 50-year-old Krista Gayle Pike for a murder she committed when she was 18 was called off 1 hour before the scheduled lethal injection this morning. A federal appeals court wants more time to review her allegations of being raped as a child. Charged with murdering a New York Times exec working in San Francisco, two septuagenarian in-laws.
11: The two 77-year-olds who each reportedly took turns shooting are now officially charged with murder, personal use of a firearm causing death, and the special circumstance of lying in wait. They're accused of killing their son-in-law, 40-year-old Jonathan McKenzie, in a sports complex parking lot in Dublin, California last weekend. New details are emerging that McKenzie was transgender, and court documents claim he had suffered abuse as a transgender man at the hands of the two elderly suspects and their daughter. He and their daughter had been going through a contentious divorce. Alex Stone, ABC News.
10: The New York Times reports Ken Paxton told donors at a Senate fundraiser last week that President Trump

0: hurt his campaign by holding a convention in Texas. The Times says that it has audio of him saying that. A Paxton advisor calls the story manipulated nonsense. The Paxton campaign tells ABC News that he'll be there tomorrow when the president comes calling. I'm Wayne Cabot, ABC News.
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4: We do. 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We can always get sides in for you, too. Give us a call. We got macaroni and cheese, and we can order in things. We can kind of just help you plan your party.
3: I love that jerky, too. That jerky is a good snack for game days, too.
4: Yep, jerky and sticks. You bet. 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
3: And good afternoon, everyone. 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I'm Chris Dasky. Chamberlain Band students are gearing up for a big competition on Saturday. Chamberlain Band instructor Phil Carlson tells us all about it.
6: Saturday is our first big street competition in Sioux Falls, called the Festival of Bands. It's one of the biggest competitions in the Midwest and probably the northernmost big competition in the Midwest. So we're going to have about 12 bands in our class when we go down the parade route. There's a whole field show and stuff, and so we're hoping to go there and have a really good showing, and hopefully we find a lot of success. This is like what I would call the couple weeks in October where we ramp up for this moment, and then it kind of cools down a little bit. We got a lot of stuff going on. I mean, you have the first competition this Saturday. Then after that,

0: the next week, we have our second competition, and that's our last of the year, and that one's down in Yankton. It's called the March to the Meridian. On top of that, we also have parent-teacher conferences next week, so it's a short week. And then the very next week after that, we go to All-State Orchestra audition. So I've got six different students right now that are also preparing for that. And then couple in everything else that goes along with a school year. I mean, these kids are busy, and they're doing an outstanding job. And once again, hopefully we can just put them in position so they can find success.
1: That again was Chamberlain Band Instructor Phil Carlson. The Gregory Dallas Chamber will hold their annual Trunk or Treat event coming up here on October 30th. Executive Director for the Chamber, Jamie Brown, tells us all about it.
2: We are gearing up for Halloween, getting ready for all the scary trick-or-treaters to come out and about. This year, instead of having our Trunk or Treat on October 31st, we're going to go ahead and have our Trunk or Treat on that Friday, October 30th. So from 5 to 7, we would love all of our chamber businesses and anybody else that wants to participate. Join us in the Gregory School parking lot. Have all the kids come down from 5 to 7, get all their candy and different little treats. If it's cold weather, we will most likely move inside the school. But for now, October 30th, Friday, 5 to 7 is when we are planning on doing our trunk or treating. Sam's Farm Festival is planning a big event on Saturday. We didn't want to interfere with that, so because Sam's is a great place to go and check out. So that is our plan for the weekend of Halloween.
1: That again, the Executive Director for the Gregory Dallas Chamber, Jamie Brown. This is your 1260 News. It is 411.
3: 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The Burke Area Farmers Market wrapped things up for the season last week. Kelsey Sutton tells us how successful the year was.
4: I'm going to say most customers, most vendors we've ever had. Definitely most customers from all different places. Every week there were people I'd never met before who said it was their first time at the market coming from the whole region. And so I would just say it was a huge success. You just can't quite, until you experience it, I don't think you can quite understand what a community event it is every week. And community defined as Burke, Gregory County, and the whole South Central, North South Dakota, and North Central Nebraska region. It belongs to everybody, and everybody shows up and makes it what it is.
3: That was Kelsey Sutton with the Burke Area Farmers Market. The Winter Catholic Church will hold their annual Fall Festival Turkey Dinner Sunday, October 11th from 4:30 to 6:30. Joyce Heath gives us the details.
5: We decided to go a week later this year, so it's October 11th. And like you said, 4:30 to 6:30. And we'll do carry out and dine in this year and use the east door. Everything will be upstairs. We have turkey and dressing and potatoes, gravy, corn, cranberries, tea rolls, and a load of different desserts. We're hoping this year we have a big turnout again. We have advance tickets. Either you can pick them up at the parish office or at Marty's. Charging $15 a ticket, and you'll get your $15 worth. We guarantee that. And our money probably will go to parish improvements again this year.
3: That was Joyce Heath. It's been a busy last quarter at the sale barn at Bassett Livestock. Shane Kotzer tells us how things have gone.
6: Well, good. I think all-time record highs in that June, first part of July time frame. Then government come out, said they wanted cheaper beef. This thing slipped quite a little bit since then. We kind of maybe found our footing here the last couple weeks, I think, as far as dropping any lower. We're probably where we are. We've sold enough of them kids on the video. Obviously, if you'd have sold on the first couple video sales that we take part of, that was the best place to be. The last one, usually where we're at then, which that was in September, that's usually about where we're going to be on these calves. I think it's good, and it's not as good as it was a few months ago.
3: That was Shane Kotzer with Bassett Livestock. Feeding South Dakota is coming to Winter on Monday, October 5th at the Tripp County 4-H Center. Jack Burns with the Winter Rotary Club tells us more.
7: Our food distribution will be from 11 to 1 at the 4-H Center. It's based on income, so if you need food, get in line, see us, and we'll fix you up. It's once a month,

0: year-round. The local Rotary Club supervises the program, but we'll take any volunteers. Anybody out there wants to volunteer some time on a Monday, please contact me. 605-840-1775.
1: That again was Jack Burns in Winter. The Gregory Public Library has numerous activities happening in October. Tara Engel previews.
2: We will continue to have our STEAM Club for our first through fifth graders. Those will be held on Thursdays, the 8th, 15th, 22nd, and 29th. Also wanted listeners to be made aware of what we have coming up here for opening pheasant season weekend. For those who won't be partaking in that, we do have some events at the library. Starting on Saturday, we will be having our guided painting tutorial, and we'll be doing all things spooky that day starting at 2 o'clock in the afternoon. We'll be painting a raven, and so that plans on going from 2 until 4 on Saturday, October 17th, and then plan on joining us on Sunday, October 18th, as we'll be co-hosting a Gregory County Community Skillshare, and we're doing this in conjunction with Cat Scratch Studios and Creative Explorations. This will be a fun-filled day of art and exploration, and that will be from 10 until 2. I myself will be hosting a painting and creative expression workshop. We will also have Sherry Isaacson coming to help us with movement and breath, and then Carrie Thrall will be wrapping that up with teaching us about Lakota culture and have some hands-on making. Also have some open making time and just make some connections within the community, so that is open to everyone. We ask that people plan on RSVPing to either of these events we have coming up this month, so we make sure that we have enough preparations for that and materials.
1: That was Tara Engel with the Gregory Public Library. Winter Regional Health is taking donations for their annual Halloween party for October 30th. Marketing Director Chelsea Luce gives us the details.
3: Long-term care is looking for donations of candy to help support our Halloween party. And we also are looking for some fun pumpkin donations. So pumpkins that are decorated, painted, or like personalized with a fun message, something simply festive, just to brighten our families at long-term care, just brighten their day. Our Halloween party will be Friday, October 30th from 2 to 4 p.m. As usual, kids, adults, whoever can come through, our long-term care residents will be lined up with that donated candy, ready to see all the costumes and spread a little Halloween spirit. If you can drop off those donations, like I said, of either pumpkins or candy at the front entrance of either the hospital or long-term care, that would be great. We would like the donations by October 26th, just so that we kind of have an idea of what we've got and what we maybe still need to purchase. If you have any questions, please contact our activities director, Karen, at 605-842-7225.
1: That is marketing director at Winter Regional Health, Chelsea Luce. 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
1: Funeral services for 92-year-old Gretchen Hausman of Butte, Nebraska will be Thursday at 10:30 a.m. at the Fairfax City Hall. Burial will be in the Highland Cemetery in Fairfax. Visitation will be 1 hour prior to the service at the hall. Funeral service for 71-year-old Gerald L. Ammon of Bassett, Nebraska will be Saturday at 10 a.m. at the Bassett Methodist Church. Burial will follow in the Sybrant Community Cemetery southeast of Bassett. Visitation will be Friday from 5 to 7 at the church and continue Saturday 1 hour prior to the services. Those attending the services are asked to please wear casual attire. Funeral services for 101-year-old Marchetta A. Anderson of Chamberlain will be Saturday at 10:30 a.m. at the Zion Lutheran Church in Chamberlain. Burial will be at the Pequannock Cemetery. Visitation will begin Friday at 5 p.m. Prayer service at 7 at the church. Funeral service for 83-year-old Gloria Holden of Winter and Cologne will be Monday, October 5th at 10:30 at the Winter Baptist Church. Burial will follow in the Winter City Cemetery. Visitation will be 1 hour prior to the funeral service. Memorial services for 70-year-old Bruce Menkins of Fairfax will be held Monday at 11 a.m. at the Legion Hall in Burdell, Nebraska. Graveside service for 85-year-old Vanetta Haberger of Winter will be Tuesday, October 6th at the Winter City Cemetery starting at 1 p.m. Memorial service for 83-year-old Gordon Hitchcock at Ainsworth will be at a later date. Those are the funeral announcements for this hour. Again, brought to you by the Hobby Shop in Winter. It is 421. It's time now for a check on sports.
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1: Good afternoon, sports fans. Vikings standout wide receiver Justin Jefferson, he is considered day-to-day this week as the Vikings get set to host Miami on Sunday. Jefferson suffered an ankle injury during Minnesota's win over Tampa last week. Coach Kevin O'Connell said today that Jefferson did not practice today, and his status remains uncertain for this weekend against the Dolphins. Well, the Gregory football team will try to win their homecoming game Friday against Stanley County. Gorilla coach John King says over this last month, he's seen some really good growth out of his young players.
3: Well, you're exactly right. And the seniors we have are doing a great job. And they're doing a good job for us and they're leading. But these younger guys, yeah, every game situation they're in, just like we've talked about with our schedule, our schedule is very, very tough. You know, and we're playing against teams that are junior, senior, you know, numbered teams. And these young guys are stepping it up and they're learning all the time and they're playing at a whole nother level.
1: That again was Gregory football coach John King. Now, Gregory fell to a really good Platte Geddes team last week. Black Panther coach Bruce Hansen talks about their test for this Friday against Kimball Whiteley.
4: They got a really good team, a lot of really good athletes. Myself and my assistant coach, Thomas Konishki, were the wrestling coaches over there for the co-op, so we know those guys really well, and I think 7 of their 9 starters are wrestlers, so high character kids, really good athletes. So it was a fun game, but a tough game too for some of us, but yeah, both teams are good, so it should be fun. We've had some pretty good close battles the last couple of years.
1: That again was Platte Geddes football coach Bruce Hansen. Hey, just a reminder for Winter football fans going to Friday's game against Weston and Springs. Keep in mind it'll be senior night. Senior players and their parents will be recognized prior to kickoff Friday night. Seniors will be recognized after Natalie Damgard and also Brady Stockland are inducted into the school's Hall of Fame. Tripp County Flag Football. They will be having a tailgating fundraiser Friday prior to that football game. Food will be served from 5:30 to 6:45 for a free old donation. We'll have coverage of Weston and Springs at Winter Friday on 1260. Pre-game will start around 6:35. And on 93.7 FM Friday, I'll have coverage of Scotland Menno at Burke, pregame at around 6:25. Saturday, we'll have college football coverage come your way. On 1260, we'll have Maryland at Nebraska, 3 o'clock kickoff. Prelude to the pregame will start at 1:55. And on 93.7 FM Saturday, we'll have South Dakota State at Illinois State kicking off at 6. Prelude to the pregame is at 4:45. Don't forget the Mount Marty women's basketball team has an inter-squad scrimmage coming up Sunday at the Winter Armory starting at 3. Alan Bertram, formerly of Central South Dakota, is the head coach for the Lady Lancers. And on his roster this year, our former Winter

0: Basketball players Bella and Olivia Swedland and also Jaden Jensen, formerly of Murdo. There's been a good amount of progress shown here by the Burt Cross Country team. Here's their coach, Lori Kenzie.
1: Our girls team is made up of three sets of sisters. We have the Zeislers, the Steffens, and the Keens. Our boys are young, but they're kind of exceptional young boys. We're having lots of fun. We're seeing, you know, we had 7 of 10 placed. 1 was 6. 7 of them placed in Scotland. And, you know, we're working through, you know, the little shin splints. Everybody hasn't been able to run every meet.
0: That again was Burt Cross Country coach, Lori Kenzie. KWIR Sports, I'm Chris Daske.
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0: 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Also next week, City of Winter has their citywide fall cleanup within Winter City Limits. That starts on Monday. 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
1: Oh, take a moment. Sit a spell. Let's talk a little bit about some good stuff. Hi, everybody. It's Mike and Kim, and we're bringing along some good stuff to help make your day a little less stressful. That's our hope, anyway. I've got a piece by R.P. Smith coming up. I think that's going to help you relax. Mike, you got something on the table?
2: Oh, yeah. I'm gonna surprise him.
1: All right. Sounds good. The blessings I've received in a million miles or so are the friendships of the folks I've been privileged to know. Skinny and Sunny make me smile through thick and thin. How I wish I could hear about that horse trade again. When Life's Railway to Heaven was sang on the Old West stage, we did not know we were watching the turning of a page. Sean sang and Howard strummed Where the Soul of Man Never Dies. The power of Locke's voice seems to defy her size. Buck rolled up out of Texas. Ernest came from Oklahoma way. We were glad they made the trip and wished they'd got to stay. Wally hosted them jam sessions and included everyone. The only person skipped would be he himself by the time the night was done. Merle carved some memories and Mary organized. Untold hours behind the scene are seldom recognized. Lois was a hugger. Her smile I can still see. I'm thankful to the good folks that were so good to me. Those who shook my hand and patted me on the back and told me thanks for coming as I headed down the track. There are so many faces that I will recognize. I hope to get their names right when we meet beyond the skies. That's R.P. Smith.
2: 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As lovers of the English language, I'm sure that you're going to get a kick out of this. It's called finished and complete. No English dictionary has been able to explain adequately the difference between these two words. In a recently held linguistic competition held in London, attended by the best in the world, Samsundar Bogleben, a Guyanese man from Bachelor's Adventures, was the clear winner with a standing ovation lasting 5 minutes. Here's the answer to which made him receive an invitation to dine with the Queen, who decided to call him after the contest. He won a trip to travel the world in style and a case of 25-year-old El Dorado rum for his answer. His final question was this: how to explain the difference between complete and finished in a way that is easy to understand. Some people say there's no difference between complete and finished. Here's his astute answer. When you marry the right woman, you are complete. And when you marry the wrong woman, you are finished. And when the right one catches you with the wrong one, you are completely finished. Thanks for sending that in, whoever that came from out there.
1: So very true. So very true. You know, spend some time with your ranching roots and appreciate what the land has to offer. You know how to do that? Well, get a fresh copy of Tri-State Livestock News. It's packed with everything you need in a ranching publication. Tri-State Livestock News. Stay connected and celebrate the ranching life. Go to tsln.com. So much information there. You can get the latest stories, sales reports, updates, and that is where you conveniently can subscribe.
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1: All right, I have a couple of little pieces that have been sent in. This is by Bob Jansen over there at Crookston.

0: keeping us all out of trouble. A young worker at a construction site bragged that he could outdo anyone in a feat of strength. He then started poking fun at one of the older workmen who finally had enough. "Why don't you put your money where your mouth is?" he said. "I'll bet a week's pay I can haul something in a wheelbarrow over to that outbuilding you won't be able to wheel back." "You're on, old man," the young worker replies, buffing up. "Let's see what you got." The older worker reached out, grabbed a wheelbarrow by the handles, nodding to the young man. He said, "Get in."
1: Oh, I thought he was going to load it full of water or something and then dump it out when he got over there.
0: Yeah, nope. I thought that was very clever. Thanks for sending that in.
1: And if you have something to send, send it to kimhburge@gmail.com. 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

0: Whiskey Man and Hellbound, Hank Jr., that is, Country 1260, as we say a happy birthday to Neil Frank of Winter, and also a happy birthday to Thane Nagel of Winter. We're going to be watching you. It's Rodney Atkins at 442, headed towards quitting time on a Wednesday here at Country 1260.
1: Driving through town, just my boy and me, with a Happy Meal in his booster seat. Knowing that he couldn't have the toy till his nuggets were gone. A green traffic light turned straight to red. I hit my brakes and mumbled under my breath. His fries went a-flying and his orange drink covered his lap.

is a great time of year in Chamberlain when you team it with local AM radio and real country right here on Country 1260.

Yes, indeed. Love is a beautiful thing. It is Phil Vassar at 449 at Country 1260 as we say a happy anniversary to Mark and Betsy Rohde. Yeehaw! It's time for Jake Owen here at 1260.

0: Yeehaw, it is Jake Owen, Country 1260, as we say happy birthday to Craig Sargent of Clearfield. Hey, in case you missed Misty Burns talk about this in the news today, Tripp County Library, they're taking wrapped candy donations right now because they got a big Halloween gathering coming up here at the Tripp County Library. That'll be happening October 29th from 3 to 7. Misty said they'll be doing some pictures of the kids, have them all dressed up in their costumes, handing out candy. That'll be 3 to 7 on the 29th at the Tripp County Library. Also, in case you missed this in our Ag News segment, no sale at Burke Livestock for Saturday. Their next sale is going to be October 10th, as they'll be doing a special weigh-up cattle sale that day. Winter Regional Health, don't forget, they're looking for candy donations and also pumpkin donations. Winter Regional's Halloween party is coming up at Long-Term Care Facility October 30th from 2 to 4. Your forecast at 4:53 is brought to you by the crews of the Gustav's Convenience Stores. They have locations in Mission. They're in White River, Wagner, Lake Andes, Wombly, Winter, Gregory, and Lower Brule. Open every single day. Have that really good Chester's Chicken, 24-hour fuel, RF's Real Food Real Fast at the Gustav's. North Central Nebraska, going to be cloudy on the overnight with temps down in the mid-50s. East wind's pretty calm at just 5 miles an hour. Sunshine for Thursday. Tomorrow's high at 64. Breezy and sunny on Friday. Friday's high at 66. South Central South Dakota for tonight, going to be cloudy on the overnight. Temps down in the mid-50s. East wind's not too bad, just 6 to 9. Thursday, gradually becoming sunny tomorrow, a high of 63. North wind's 9 to 14 miles an hour. Cloudy on Thursday night, temps down to 45. And then sunshine, breezy on Friday. Friday's high at 64. Wind gusts will pick up in the afternoon, be up near 30. And then Friday night, clear and breezy. Temps down to 50 on Friday night. Chamberlain right now is at 78, Pierre is at 79, 71 in Ainsworth, 75 in Valentine, Gregory's at 75, 78 here at 1260. It is 4:54.
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2: 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All ages are welcome. Go to the

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1: From ABC News, I'm Wayne Cabot. Aviation experts are amazed. A jetliner under attack at 34,000 feet was able to land safely. A Fly Dubai flight to Tel Aviv plunged 14,000 feet in 37 seconds today when a pilot allegedly stabbed another pilot. That the plane could land safely in Saudi Arabia, saving all on board, is an amazing feat, says ABC News transportation correspondent Sam Sweeney.
2: The force on that plane was so strong that it ripped pieces of the tail off of the plane. So this was a lot of force on the body of this plane, likely far exceeding what it is designed to normally withstand. And during all of this, that captain who was attacked by the first officer was able to send a signal. It's called squawking, saying that there is a problem, a dangerous situation in the cockpit, and it alerts the air traffic control that there is something wrong.
1: The bleeding pilot was able to open the cockpit door, allowing passengers to intervene and a crew member to take the controls. Word today of an alleged plot for tomorrow against the Texas State Capitol in Austin. The FBI and the Texas Department of Public Safety say several people were planning it and that they caught the ringleader at 3 o'clock this morning and arrested him. Defense Secretary Pete Hegseth defending paring down the military's ranks to rid the Pentagon of those who resisted his changes.
3: Those who responded positively, which is most of them, are leading newly focused and newly empowered and disciplined formations. Those generals who did not, who clung to the woke department or seemed to think civilian control of the military is simply a suggestion, well, they no longer work here.
1: All American troops have left Iraq, President Trump calling the 12 years fighting the Islamic State group a very expensive excursion into hell. You're listening to ABC News.
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1: A fifth measles death reported today in Pennsylvania, an unvaccinated patient from Lancaster County. The state reporting now 943 measles cases this year. Less than 1% were vaccinated. Cornell University today promised to allow an independent investigation into its handling of an alleged gang rape 2 years ago on a campus that, according to its own data, 35% of undergraduate women reported being sexually assaulted. Tomorrow is October, Election Day, 1 month and 4 days away, and Republicans are hoping President Trump's recent convention in Texas won't be a liability.
6: This is Jim Ryan. Even if it came with some gentle ribbing,
7: he may not dress right, he may not talk exactly perfectly, and he may not be the best-looking guy I've ever seen.
6: President Trump's endorsement of Ken Paxton at this month's GOP gathering in Dallas was still an endorsement. But did it help? The New York Times reports that Paxton told donors at a fundraiser last week that the so-called convention hurt his campaign, and it has audio recordings to back it up. The Times quotes a Paxton advisor as calling the story, quote, manipulated nonsense. Jim Ryan, ABC News.
1: A federal judge gave 2 weeks for the White House to show justification for boat strikes in the Pacific and Caribbean Sea, but the administration says it can't do that because of national security. The TSA has a new standing order for its officers, no sitting. They're taking away chairs at airport checkpoints to keep officers alert. Wayne Cabot, ABC News.
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13: 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The Winter Community Playhouse presents the Wild Women of Wynedale, a hilarious Joan Hope Wooten comedy that's filled with laughs, life, love, and a few very unexpected adventures. Meet Fanny, Wilma, and Johnny Faye, the Wild Women of Wynedale. These three feisty friends face life's up and downs together. One's having a very interesting reaction to turning 60, the other coping with nursing stress with vodka and speed knitting, and the third looking for a new man, preferably one with a house, since hers is in the bottom of a Florida sinkhole. 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
14: 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And we're

Alan Jackson, just a country boy on your Real Country Wednesday. My name is Al Farbe. Thank you so much for having us on and making us a part of your day while we play all of your favorite Real Country songs. Right now, Tim McGraw, just to see you smile on Real Country.

0: Cody Johnson in the fall on your Real Country Wednesday. My name is Al Farbel. The same old isn't all that bad. People who stick to a consistent daily routine experience better mental and physical health. Keeping regular times for walking, eating, working, socializing, and going to bed is linked to lower levels of depression and less physical pain. 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

0: 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My name is Al Farr, playing all your favorite Real Country songs. 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
0: 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On the overnight, north central Nebraska, looking at cloudy skies, temps down to about the mid-50s, east-northeast winds at just 5 miles an hour. Sunshine for Thursday, Thursday's high at 65, northeast winds 10 to 15. Partly cloudy on Thursday night, temps down in the mid-40s, sunny on Friday, Friday's high at 67. On the overnight, south central South Dakota, looking at cloudy skies, temps down in the mid-50s, southeast winds 6 to 9. Thursday, looking at gradual clearing, becoming sunny on Thursday with a high of 63, north winds 9 to 14 miles an hour. Cloudy on Thursday night, temps down in the mid-40s, and then gradually becoming sunny and breezy on Friday. Friday's high at 64 in central South Dakota. Southeast winds will pick up in the afternoon from 7 to 12, increase to 15 to 20, gusting as high as 31 on Friday afternoon.
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2: From ABC News, I'm Dave Packer. Passengers and crew are being hailed as heroes, fighting off a mid-air cockpit attack on a flight from Dubai to Tel Aviv. The captain allegedly stabbed by the first officer about 2 hours into the flight. The first officer accused of putting the plane into a nosedive, plummeting 34,000 to 16,000 feet in 3 minutes. This passenger.
3: Suddenly the aircraft was dropping very sharply, like massive turbulence. And we didn't understand why, because we didn't get any alerts.
2: Passengers and crew bursting into the cockpit, taking down the attacking pilot. A plumber by trade taking the yoke, leveling the jet. That plane has now landed in Saudi Arabia. ABC's Ian Panel on what is now alleged to be an attempt at a terrorist attack.
4: I think there are going to be questions about how one of the pilots or one of the crew members was able to bring a pocket knife on board. What was their motivation? Were they operating independently? In other words, was it a lone wolf operation? Prime Minister Netanyahu has already said that the nation will be on high alert for any other potential attacks.
2: New York Governor Kathy Hochul says that Cornell University agreed to initiate an independent investigation into how the Ivy League school handled what an unidentified female former student now alleges was fraternity house gang rape. She was to be the first woman executed by Tennessee in over 200 years, but a federal judge today granting a stay of Krista Pike's execution. A flash flood across Arizona, a warning in New Mexico and Texas up through parts of northern Illinois. ABC News meteorologist Samara Theodore.
5: Level 3 out of 4. That includes part

0: parts of Colorado. This is for today. Dallas, San Angelo, up to Oklahoma City, over to Omaha, as far north as Des Moines, even seeing this rain make it all the way to Chicago.
1: CENTCOM says the U.S. military completed its orderly withdrawal of troops from Iraq today after a 12-year presence prompted by the war against ISIS. You're listening to ABC News.
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1: After President Trump met with tech leaders and asked them to police themselves on artificial intelligence, lawmakers weigh in.
6: Senator Elizabeth Warren called self-regulation a recipe for disaster. Republicans pushing back, too. Senator Josh Hawley says he's proposing a bill that would let prosecutors bring criminal charges against AI companies whose agents break the law. But the president's former AI czar says waiting for Congress would take too long.
1: ABC's Hannah Batah. Two Michigan parents will face charges after police say their toddler brought a loaded gun into a daycare. Canton Police Chief Joseph Bailey says a quick-acting teacher recognized a firearm and took immediate action.
7: No matter how busy our lives are, we have a greater responsibility if we're going to choose to own a firearm to make sure that it's safe.
1: No injuries were reported. Prince Harry and Duchess Meghan call it an unacceptable intrusion into the privacy of children. They're reacting to two photographers allegedly spotted at the school that their two children attend in the United Kingdom. The source says the two men were spotted walking around the school, looking into the grounds, and then getting into a white van. A Chaffee County Sheriff's Office says a canine there is credited with finding three missing kids who wandered into the Colorado wilderness during a family camping trip last weekend. The department says Arch the canine immediately picked up a scent from the camp and led deputies to the kids about a mile and a half away. Good boy. Dave Packer, ABC News.
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1: Mel McDaniel and Baby's Got Her Blue Jeans on your Real Country Wednesday. My name is Al Farbeth. I got shorts on today, but letting you know, we got all your favorite Real Country songs to play for you right now, like we do for you all the time, like Alan Jackson chasing that neon rainbow right now on Real Country.

0: Craig Morgan and the Redneck Yacht Club on your Real Country Wednesday. My name is Al Farb. 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

How old do you think I am? He said. I said, well, I didn't know. He said, I turned 65 about 11 months ago. I was sitting

He said, I tried it all when I was young and in my natural prime. Now it's old dogs and children and watermelon wine.

0: Luke Combs, Sleepless in a Hotel Room on Real Country. Bonnie Bazell, Farble. Women, be honest. What's the most outrageous thing you've eaten in one sitting? The most common answer is a pint of ice cream, followed by a pizza, a whole bucket of popcorn, and a block of cheese. 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
3: 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On the overnight, north central Nebraska, looking at cloudy skies, temps down to about the mid-50s, east-northeast winds at just 5 miles an hour. Sunshine for Thursday, Thursday's high at 65, northeast winds 10 to 15. Partly cloudy on Thursday night, temps down in the mid-40s, sunny on Friday, Friday's high at 67. On the overnight, south central South Dakota, looking at cloudy skies, temps down in the mid-50s, southeast winds 6 to 9. Thursday, looking at gradual clearing, becoming sunny on Thursday with a high of 63, north winds 9 to 14 miles an hour. Cloudy on Thursday night, temps down in the mid-40s, and then gradually becoming sunny and breezy on Friday. Friday's high at 64 in central South Dakota. Southeast winds will pick up in the afternoon from 7 to 12, increase to 15 to 20, gusting as high as 31 on Friday afternoon.
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0: Anne Marie, can I have this dance on Real Country? My name is Al Farr with more of your favorites up next.
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2: From ABC News, I'm Dave Packer. An alleged terror plot on a flight bound for Israel thwarted. The captain was allegedly stabbed by the co-pilot, who then tried to crash the plane. As that plane plunged, several passengers and crew members burst into the cockpit, taking down the attacker, and managed to land the plane safely. Guy Bauman is a father of an American passenger on board the plane.
3: It's a horrific incident combined with a miracle, and it's, you know, it's both of those things. It's not just a miracle, and it's not just a horror story. It's both of those things together.
2: The suspect is being questioned in Saudi Arabia. Israeli Prime Minister Benjamin Netanyahu said the intention was to crash the plane, killing everyone on board. Today, Cornell University agreed to initiate an independent investigation after an unidentified female former student now alleges she was gang raped at a fraternity house. New York Governor Kathy Hochul.
4: Investigation of what exactly transpired in terms of the civil actions and what the role Cornell University played, what they did, what they didn't do.
2: The Supreme Court ruling that Tennessee can carry out the execution of 50-year-old Krista Gayle Pike, overturning a last-minute stay that was issued by an appeals court earlier today. Speaking from the Oval Office late Wednesday afternoon, President Trump once again applauding the departure of the U.S. military from Iraq, which was completed today.
5: Every tank, every plane, we left Iraq. Isn't that nice? Should have never been there, but we should have left a long time ago. So I'm very honored to tell you that. And we left with dignity.
2: The troops' 12-year presence was prompted by the war against ISIS. Not helping. A report in the New York Times says that Ken Paxton at a Republican fundraiser told supporters that President Trump's RNC midterm convention may have hurt his chances and the chances of other Republicans to win. Nonsense, as a senior Paxton campaign advisor to the Times. You're listening to ABC News.
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